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1: News. I'm Carmen Roberts. An intense manhunt is underway in Germany after a van rammed a crowd at a gay pride parade in Berlin, killing at least one person and injuring about 15. The U.S. and Iran avoid fighting overnight for the first time in 14 days.
2: In those 2 weeks, President Trump has talked repeatedly about consideration of a possible massive attack on Iran, but the president made sure to say all options for the U.S. still on the table.
1: Fox's Steve Harrigan in Tel Aviv. And Democrats in Maine name a candidate to run for U.S. Senate. Troy Jackson will take on U.S. Senator Susan Collins in November.
3: Jackson's going to face off against longtime Republican Senator Susan Collins in November. Her campaign argues Jackson's just too far left.
1: Fox's Alexis McAdams in Bangor. 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
6: An extreme heat warning begins at noon tomorrow. An extreme heat watch begins at 9 p.m. tomorrow night. Partly cloudy tonight with a slight chance for storms. Lowest level off around 72. Winds out of the south around 5 miles an hour. Cloudy skies with a few peaks of sun. Tomorrow, slight chance for storms. Daytime highs approaching 93. I'm meteorologist Derek Height on 104.7 KVIK. Right now, 84.

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8: An extreme heat warning begins at noon tomorrow. An extreme heat watch begins at 9 p.m. tomorrow night. Lows dip down to about 72 tonight under partly cloudy skies with a slight chance of thunderstorms. Winds out of the south around 5 miles an hour. Highs around 93 tomorrow, slight chance for storms. I'm meteorologist Eric Height on 104.7 KVIK. Currently 83.
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0: Roxanne Evans. In Maine, Democrats selected Troy Jackson as their U.S. Senate nominee, challenging Republican Senator Susan Collins following the withdrawal of Graham Platner over sexual assault allegations. Jackson addressed his supporters after securing the nod.
1: Stand up to Donald Trump and ICE when they attack our workers, terrorize our neighbors, and threaten the freedoms generations of us fought to secure.
0: Jackson entered politics as a Republican, officially joining the Democratic Party in 2024. Overseas, tensions remain high with Iran as U.S. officials monitor the conflict as efforts continue around the Strait of Hormuz following military action. Meanwhile, the chief prosecutor of the International Criminal Court has been removed from his post. 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
4: 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Third, be respectful of property owners along the river. If you are standing on solid ground in or out of the river, you are more than likely on someone's private property. Fourth, know Upper Iowa and Turkey Rivers. 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But if you become intoxicated, it will be harder making safe and responsible decisions that can impact you and others. 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Following these simple safety considerations can be the difference between a tragedy and a fun and memorable day on the river in Winnesheek County.
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7: An extreme heat warning begins at noon tomorrow. An extreme heat watch begins at 9 p.m. tomorrow night. Lows dip down to about 72 tonight under partly cloudy skies with a slight chance of thunderstorms. Winds out of the south around 5 miles an hour. Highs around 93 tomorrow, slight chance for storms. I'm meteorologist Eric Height on 104.7 KVIK. Currently 83.

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8: An extreme heat warning begins at noon tomorrow. An extreme heat watch begins at 9 p.m. tomorrow night. Lows around 72 tonight under mainly cloudy skies with a slight chance of thunderstorms. South winds around 5 miles an hour. Slight chance of thunderstorms tomorrow. Ice level off around 93. Mainly cloudy skies expected. I'm meteorologist Derek Hite on 104.7 KVIK. Right now, 81.

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1: I'm Roxanne Evans. Deadly chaos in Berlin. A van plows into a crowd at a pride event, killing one and injuring more than a dozen. Police are now on a manhunt. So far, there's no motive. New tensions in the Iran conflict. The U.S. watching as military activity escalates. President Trump says the pressure campaign is working. The Justice Department suing Colorado for giving in-state tuition assistance to undocumented immigrants.
2: It's up to each state to decide who is a Coloradan, who's a Texan, who's an Oklahoman. Of course, it's up to the United States of America to decide who's an American, but there's a big difference there, right? Like, you have to be in Colorado 6 months and a day, and then you have to pay taxes in Colorado.
1: Governor Jared Polis also saying those students qualify as state residents. 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
5: An extreme heat warning begins at noon tomorrow. An extreme heat watch begins at 9 p.m. tomorrow night. Mainly cloudy overnight with a slight chance for storms. Lows level off around 72. South winds around 5 miles an hour. More clouds than sun. Sunday, slight chance for storms. High temperatures reach up to 93. I'm meteorologist Derek Height on 104.7 KVIK. Currently, it's 76 degrees.

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2: Fox News. I'm Deborah Valentine. Tragedy in Germany. A van slammed into a pride festival in Berlin Saturday. One person was killed, 16 others hurt. Police have identified a suspect not yet in custody, believed tied to Islamic groups in Berlin. Former Maine Senate President Troy Jackson is the Democratic Party's nominee to replace ousted candidate Graham Plattner in this fall's midterm elections. He was chosen in a landslide vote by delegates.
3: Stand up to Donald Trump and ICE when they attack our workers, terrorize our neighbors, and threaten the freedoms generations of us fought to secure.
2: Plattner was ousted due to sexual misconduct allegations. In France, firefighters are using massive cargo aircraft to dump flame retardants on a wildfire threatening the wine country city of Bordeaux. Tens of thousands have been evacuated. 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
9: An extreme heat warning begins at noon tomorrow. An extreme heat watch begins at 9 p.m. tomorrow night. Mainly cloudy overnight with a slight chance for storms. Lows level off around 72. South winds around 5 miles an hour. More clouds than sun Sunday. Slight chance for storms. High temperatures reach up to 93. I'm meteorologist Derek Height on 104.7 KVIK. Currently, it's 76 degrees.

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4: An extreme heat warning begins at noon tomorrow. An extreme heat watch begins at 9 p.m. tomorrow night. Mainly cloudy overnight with a slight chance for storms. Lows level off around 72. South winds around 5 miles an hour. More clouds than sun Sunday. Slight chance for storms. High temperatures reach up to 93. I'm meteorologist Derek Height on 104.7 KVIK. Currently, it's 76 degrees.

I woke last night to the sound of thunder. How far off, I sat and wondered. Started humming a song from 1962. And it's funny how the night moves when you just don't seem to have as much to lose. Strange how the night moves.

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5: An extreme heat warning begins at noon today. An extreme heat watch begins at 9 p.m. tonight. Lows level off around 72 overnight under overcast skies with a slight chance of thunderstorms. Winds out of the south around 5 miles an hour. Slight chance of thunderstorms Sunday. Ice level off around 93. Mainly cloudy skies expected. Meteorologist Derek Kite on 104.7 KVIK. Right now, it's 75 degrees.

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1: News. I'm Chris DeMeo. A van slamming into a crowd at an LGBTQ event in Berlin, Germany on Saturday night. One person is dead and more than a dozen injured. Police identifying a suspect and says he has ties to Islamic circles. U.S. Central Command says it disabled a tanker after it tried to run the U.S. blockade near the Strait of Hormuz.
2: Some military activity on the Gulf of Oman. A merchant ship tried to run the U.S. blockade of Iran's naval ports. It was warned four times and then disabled by the U.S. military.
1: It's Fox's Steve Harrigan in Tel Aviv. President Trump facing growing concerns over the Iran war, but RNC Chair Joe Gruter says the president still has a good case.
3: Listen, we got to have faith in the president. We can't let Iran have a nuclear weapon, and this president's making sure that that doesn't happen. I mean, he deserves a lot of credit for being so courageous.
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7: An extreme heat warning begins at noon today. An extreme heat watch begins at 9 p.m. tonight. Lows level off around 72 overnight under overcast skies with a slight chance of thunderstorms. Winds out of the south around 5 miles an hour. Slight chance of thunderstorms Sunday. Ice level off around 93. Mainly cloudy skies expected. Meteorologist Derek Height on 104.7 KVIK. Right now, it's 75 degrees.

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2: 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The Cross Quarter Day Dawn Hike and Effigy Mounds, Saturday, August 1st.
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5: An extreme heat warning begins at noon today. An extreme heat watch begins at 9 p.m. tonight. Lows level off around 72 overnight under overcast skies with a slight chance of thunderstorms. Winds out of the south around 5 miles an hour. Slight chance of thunderstorms Sunday. Ice level off around 93. Mainly cloudy skies expected. Meteorologist Derek Height on 104.7 KVIK. Right now, it's 75 degrees.

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4: An extreme heat warning begins at noon today and continues until 9 p.m. tonight. Lows dip down to about 72 overnight under cloudy skies with a slight chance of thunderstorms. Winds out of the southwest around 5 miles an hour. Sunshine mixed with clouds at times Sunday. Slight chance for showers, high of 93. I'm meteorologist Derek Height on 104.7 KVIK. Right now, it's 75 degrees.

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2: Fox News, I'm Deborah Valentine. Police in Germany say the suspect who drove a vehicle into a crowd during a pride parade in Berlin has ties to Islamic groups in the German capital. A search for the suspect continues. Authorities say at least one person was killed and 16 others hurt. Wildfires are raging in France and Spain. More from Fox's Stephanie Bennett in London.
3: Now, more than a quarter of a million people across France and Spain have been evacuated as crews struggle to get the upper hand. The French government has deployed the military and Spain has declared a national emergency.
2: Wildfires are threatening the Bordeaux wine region in France. Wildfires are blamed for at least one death in Valencia, Spain. In a 2-1 decision, a federal appeals court has refused to allow the Trump administration to enforce President Trump's executive order tightening mail-in voting rules in 23 Democratic-led states. 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
2: An extreme heat warning begins at noon today and continues until 9 p.m. tonight. Lows dip down to about 72 overnight under cloudy skies with a slight chance of thunderstorms. Winds out of the southwest around 5 miles an hour. Sunshine mixed with clouds at times. Sunday, slight chance for showers, high of 93. I'm meteorologist Derek Kite on 104.7 KVIK. Right now, it's 75 degrees.

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6: An extreme heat warning begins at noon today and continues until 9 p.m. tonight. Lows dip down to about 72 overnight under cloudy skies with a slight chance of thunderstorms. Winds out of the southwest around 5 miles an hour. Sunshine mixed with clouds at times. Sunday, slight chance for showers, high of 93. I'm meteorologist Derek Kite on 104.7 KVIK. Right now, it's 75 degrees.

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1: News. I'm Chris DeMeo. The search is on for a suspect who drove into a crowd in Germany during a gay pride event.
2: Police in Berlin are searching for a suspect who allegedly plowed a van through a crowd at an LGBTQ plus pride event. At least one person was killed. 16 others are hurt. Police say the suspect has ties to a local Islamic group and they believe it was terrorism. Hundreds of thousands of people were in Berlin for the celebration.
1: Fox's Chandley Painter. President Trump facing growing concerns over the Iran war, but RNC Chair Joe Gruter says the president still has a good case.
3: Listen, we got to have faith in the president. We can't let Iran have a nuclear weapon. And this president's making sure that that doesn't happen. I mean, he deserves a lot of credit for being so courageous.
1: Gruter's on Fox's The Big Weekend Show. Many divided over U.S. involvement, saying the financial impacts are too much. 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
5: An extreme heat warning begins at noon today and continues until 9 p.m. tonight. Lows dip down to about 72 overnight under cloudy skies with a slight chance of thunderstorms. Winds out of the southwest around 5 miles an hour. Sunshine mixed with clouds at times. Sunday, slight chance for showers, high of 93. I'm meteorologist Derek Kite on 104.7 KVIK. Right now, it's 75 degrees.

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4: An extreme heat warning begins at noon today and remains in effect until 9 p.m. tonight. Lows level off around 72 overnight under overcast skies with a slight chance for showers. South winds around 5 miles an hour. Slight chance for showers Sunday. High temperatures reach up to 93. Sunshine mixed with clouds at times. I'm meteorologist Derek Hite on 104.7 KVIK. Right now, 73.

0: News. I'm Deborah Valentine. Police say one person is dead, at least 16 others injured after a driver plowed into a crowd during Berlin's annual LGBTQ plus pride parade on Saturday.
1: Police say the suspect has ties to a local Islamic group and they believe it was terrorism.
0: Fox's Chanley Painter. Police and prosecutors are asking for help in finding the 21-year-old whom they have identified as Abdul B. Former Maine Senate President Troy Jackson, chosen as the Democratic Party's nominee to replace ousted candidate Graham Plantner in this fall's midterm elections. Jackson told supporters,
2: "I'm running to protect Social Security and Medicare. They're not going to touch that."
0: Plantner, meanwhile, was ousted due to sexual misconduct allegations. Jackson faces Republican incumbent Senator Susan Collins this fall in one of the most closely watched Senate races. 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
7: An extreme heat warning begins at noon today and remains in effect until 9 p.m. tonight. Lows level off around 72 overnight under overcast skies with a slight chance for showers. South winds around 5 miles an hour. Slight chance for showers Sunday. High temperatures reach up to 93. Sunshine mixed with clouds at times. I'm meteorologist Derek Height on 104.7 KVIK. Right now, 73.

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6: An extreme heat warning begins at noon today and remains in effect until 9 p.m. tonight. Lows level off around 72 overnight under overcast skies with a slight chance for showers. South winds around 5 miles an hour. Slight chance for showers Sunday. High temperatures reach up to 93. Sunshine mixed with clouds at times. I'm meteorologist Derek Kite on 104.7 KVIK. Right now, 73.

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5: An extreme heat warning begins at noon today and remains in effect until 9 p.m. tonight. Lows level off around 72 overnight under overcast skies with a slight chance for showers. South winds around 5 miles an hour. Slight chance for showers Sunday. High temperatures reach up to 93. Sunshine mixed with clouds at times. I'm meteorologist Derek Kite on 104.7 KVIK. Right now, 73.

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1: News. I'm Chris DeMeo. The search is on for a suspect who drove into a crowd in Germany during a gay pride event.
2: Police in Berlin are searching for a suspect who allegedly plowed a van through a crowd at an LGBTQ plus pride event. At least one person was killed. 16 others are hurt. Police say the suspect has ties to a local Islamic group and they believe it was terrorism. Hundreds of thousands of people were in Berlin for the celebration.
1: That's Fox's Chanley Painter. President Trump facing growing concerns over the Iran war, but RNC chair Joe Gruter says the president still has a good case.
3: Listen, we got to have faith in the president. We can't let Iran have a nuclear weapon. And this president's making sure that that doesn't happen. I mean, he deserves a lot of credit for being so courageous.
1: Gruter is on Fox's The Big Weekend Show. Many divided over U.S. involvement, some saying the financial impacts are too much. 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
6: An extreme heat warning begins at noon today and remains in effect until 9 p.m. tonight. Slight chance of rain showers today, otherwise sunshine mixed with clouds at times. High temperatures reach up to 93, southwesterly winds around 5 miles an hour. Slight chance of thunderstorms tonight, lows level off around 76, mainly clear skies. I'm meteorologist Derek Height on 104.7 KVIK. Right now, it's 73 degrees.

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The afterworld. 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
7: An extreme heat warning begins at noon today and continues until 9 p.m. tonight. Sunshine mixed with clouds at times today. Daytime highs approaching 93. Winds out of the southwest, 5 to 10 miles an hour. Slight chance of thunderstorms tonight. Lows dip down to about 76. Mainly clear skies. I'm meteorologist Eric Height on 104.7 KVIK. Right now, 73.

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2: Fox News, I'm Deborah Valentine. Police and prosecutors in Germany are searching for a 21-year-old whom they've identified as Abdul B in connection with Saturday's deadly attack at a pride parade in Berlin. More from Fox's Chanley Painter.
3: At least one person was killed, 16 others are hurt.
2: Police believe the suspect has ties to Berlin's Islamic group. Authorities say some of those hospitalized have life-threatening injuries. One person was shot, others hurt, and a suspect is detained after a shooting at a mall in Humble, Texas, Saturday. KRIV, Fox 26, Houston's McKenna Earnhardt reports.
4: Police believe that this was an isolated incident. They said there's no active threat to the public.
2: One of the victims was taken to the hospital and went into surgery, but their condition is not yet known. The person shot and the person detained are juveniles. 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
7: An extreme heat warning begins at noon today and continues until 9 p.m. tonight. Sunshine mixed with clouds at times today, with daytime highs approaching 93. Winds out of the southwest, 5 to 10 miles an hour. Slight chance of thunderstorms tonight. Lows dip down to about 76. Mainly clear skies. I'm meteorologist Eric Height on 104.7 KVIK. Right now, 73.

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7: An extreme heat warning begins at noon today and continues until 9 p.m. tonight. Sunshine mixed with clouds at times today, with daytime highs approaching 93. Winds out of the southwest, 5 to 10 miles an hour. Slight chance of thunderstorms tonight. Lows dip down to about 76. Mainly clear skies. I'm meteorologist Eric Height on 104.7 KVIK. Right now, 73.
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8: News. I'm Paul Stevens. At least one person dead, more than a dozen hurt. This after a car slams into a crowd at an LGBTQ event in Germany. Police IDing the suspect, saying he has ties to known Islamic circles. Maine Democrats holding a convention picking Troy Jackson Saturday as their new nominee for the U.S. Senate to replace former nominee Graham Platner.
9: He's backed by Senator Bernie Sanders, and he was a former Republican. He switched parties in the early 2000s, shifted to independent, and also now a Democrat. He supports progressive policies like abolishing ICE.
8: And that's Fox's Alexis McAdams in Bangor, Maine. France and Spain still battling wildfires as more than a quarter of a million people have had to be evacuated. Soldiers and firefighters working to contain those flames. 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
5: An extreme heat warning begins at noon today and continues until 9 p.m. tonight. Sunshine mixed with clouds at times today. Daytime highs approaching 93. Winds out of the southwest, 5 to 10 miles an hour. Slight chance of thunderstorms tonight. Lows dip down to about 76. Mainly clear skies. I'm meteorologist Eric Hite on 104.7 KVIK. 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
5: An extreme heat warning begins at noon today and remains in effect until 9 p.m. tonight. Sunshine mixed with clouds at times today, with daytime highs approaching 93. Winds out of the southwest, 5 to 10 miles an hour. Slight chance of thunderstorms tonight. Lows dip down to about 76. Mainly clear skies. I'm meteorologist Eric Hite on 104.7 KVIK. Right now, it's 74 degrees.

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2: I pledge allegiance to the flag of the United States of America and to the republic for which it stands, one nation, under God, indivisible, with liberty and justice for all.
3: 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Mass of Christian burial for Paul Matthew Duran, age 74, of Claremont, will be held at 10 tomorrow morning at St. Peter's Catholic Church in Claremont. Visitation is this afternoon from 2 to 5 at Shooty Grau Funeral Home in Claremont, who's assisting the family of Paul Duran. Funeral services for Bonnie Sanderman, age 93, of Cedar Falls, formerly of Waukon, will be held at 1 this afternoon at Martin Grau Funeral Home in Waukon. Visitation begins at noon today. Martin Grau Funeral Home assisting the family of Bonnie Sanderman. Mass of Christian burial for William Bill Decker, age 92, of Decorah, will be held at 11 tomorrow morning at St. Benedict Catholic Church in Decorah. Visitation begins at 10 tomorrow morning. Helms Funeral Home handling arrangements for Bill Decker. Mass of Christian burial for Charlotte Mim, age 92, of St. Lucas, will be held at 10:30 on Tuesday morning at St. Luke's Catholic Church in St. Lucas. Visitation is tomorrow from 4 to 6 at the church. Helms Funeral Home handling arrangements for Charlotte Mim. Mass of Christian burial for Dorothy Bohatch, age 93, of Spillville, will be held at 11 on Thursday morning at St. Wenceslaus Catholic Church in Spillville. Visitation begins at 9 on Thursday morning. Helms Funeral Home handling arrangements for Dorothy Bohatch.
4: I'm Jack Callahan. Police and prosecutors in Germany are searching for a 21-year-old man suspected of Saturday's deadly attack on a pride parade in Berlin.
5: At least one person was killed. 16 others are hurt.
4: Fox's Chandler Painter reports police believe the suspect has ties to Berlin's Islamic group. Authorities say some of the injuries to those hospitalized are life-threatening. One person was shot, others hurt in a shooting at a mall in Humboldt, Texas last evening, as Makina Earnhardt of Fox 26 in Houston reports.
6: Police believe that this was an isolated incident. They said there's no active threat to the public.
4: One of the victims taken to the hospital and then into surgery, their condition not yet known. Police say one person has been detained. That individual and the injured victim reported to be both the juveniles. 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
8: An extreme heat warning begins at noon today and remains in effect until 9 p.m. tonight. Sunshine mixed with clouds at times today, with daytime highs approaching 93. Winds out of the southwest, 5 to 10 miles an hour. Slight chance of thunderstorms tonight. Lows dip down to about 76. Mainly clear skies. I'm meteorologist Eric Hite on 104.7 KVIK. Right now, it's 74 degrees.

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7: An extreme heat warning begins at noon today and remains in effect until 9 p.m. tonight. Sunshine mixed with clouds at times today, with daytime highs approaching 93. Winds out of the southwest, 5 to 10 miles an hour. Slight chance of thunderstorms tonight. Lows dip down to about 76. Mainly clear skies. I'm meteorologist Eric Height on 104.7 KVIK. Right now, it's 74 degrees.

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7: An extreme heat warning begins at noon today and remains in effect until 9 p.m. tonight. Sunshine mixed with clouds at times today, with daytime highs approaching 93. Winds out of the southwest, 5 to 10 miles an hour. Slight chance of thunderstorms tonight. Lows dip down to about 76. Mainly clear skies. I'm meteorologist Eric Height on 104.7 KVIK. Right now, it's 76 degrees.
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0: Good morning. Welcome to worship from Trinity Lutheran Church in Spring Grove, Minnesota on this ninth Sunday after Pentecost. 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Our lector is Terry Holland. Music this morning is provided by Rachel Storley. Today's broadcast is given in celebration of Jim Gray's 85th birthday. 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
1: Great bounce to the key she puts to that piano, doesn't she? Huh? Let's give Rachel a nice hand again. We appreciate her so much. We're so blessed to have so many good keyboardists. Is that what you call it? Is that what you say? Keyboardist? Keyboardisms? Whatever. Piano and organ players. So many good ones around here in this congregation. Welcome, everybody. Welcome here to church this morning at Trinity Lutheran Church in Spring Grove, Minnesota. So glad to have you with us today. Welcome to everybody worshiping with us on Facebook Live and on KVIK 104.7. Glad to have you joined in with us here. You're always welcome to come into this church sanctuary with us and have a good time. And I will buy you a cup of coffee whenever you come to church here in Spring Grove, Minnesota. Actually, this morning, the Carolyn Campshire family is hosting the fellowship downstairs. So, today's media ministry and the missionary for Day Candle are sponsored in celebration and thanksgiving for Jim Gray's 85th birthday. Looks 26, born July 28th, 1963, I think. Happy birthday, Jim. We're going to have some birthday singing this morning, I'll tell you. It's Jim's birthday on Tuesday. It was Rachel's birthday. Where did she go? She's hiding. Uh-oh. Oh, there she is up there. It was Rachel's birthday yesterday, 27. Judy Tower. Is Judy here today? No? Oh, there, Judy, right there. Yes, Judy. Judy's birthday. Lori Lynn Denning, who usually sits over here somewhere. Lori Lynn is around here. Okay, so we have Jim, Rachel, Judy, and Lori Lynn.

Hey, yes. Anybody else's birthday I should have asked that we might have missed? No? Okay. All right. Terrific. So do we have any guests in our sanctuary today from any place other than the original area? We have from Madison, Wisconsin, Mr. David Leroy McMaster. Let's welcome David, please. He's glad to be here with us. You don't have to play pomp and circumstance or anything like that, I don't think. His initials are D.R. McMaster, so we could call him Dr. McMaster, just like Dr. Gray, too. David Roy. Okay. So today we want to thank Pastor Lane for delivering the service and the message today. We're looking forward to that, Pastor Lane. We want to thank Kaylee Deck and Lily Bergroot for being here as acolytes. Communion assistants Deb Spence, Sherry Allen, thank you so much. Communion prep Jan Crabble, Carla St. Mary. 498 Amen this week, Noli Kaplinger. Thank you, Noli, for doing that. Excuse me. So we have a few quick announcements that are in your bulletin, but we'd like to highlight. Special thanksgiving and blessings to the Trinity youth and adults on the Denver mission trip left here yesterday. Last night, actually. We'll pray that they will have an uplifting experience for all that time they're there. They'll be returning next Sunday morning, August the 2nd. Please keep them in your prayers for a good time. This Thursday, July 30th, Helping Hands Backpack Giveaway, larger than ever before, needing volunteers. More information and a volunteer link can be found on our Trinity website. Thanks go to our friends at Emmanuel Lutheran Church in Caledonia for heading the project up. Remember, this is for all families in Houston County. Do take time to check it out. You can use some help with getting your kids ready for back to school. Good morning, Charity Conda Trader. Charity, by the way, makes the bread for the communion every Sunday. We appreciate that very much. I think a little peanut butter on there wouldn't hurt once in a while. We can still use some volunteers for communion assistance, summer ushering, the office, you know, if you're able to pitch in, help with either task. Communion assistance and summer ushering. Trinity is in search of a director of children, youth, and family ministry. Details available now on the website, trinitysg.org. I want to pass on that Robert Bob Atchison passed into the eternal care of our Lord Sunday, July 19th. Private burial held at a later date. Condolences to Bob's family and friends during this time, and to the family and friends of Anthony McCabe, great young gentleman from Canton, only 57, cancer, privileged to speak and sing at his service yesterday. Three kids, among the closest-knit family prayer groups I've ever seen. Just such a beautiful family. Please keep the family of Anthony McCabe in your prayers. Any other announcements? Okay, let's take a deep breath in, breathe in the Holy Spirit, and exhale all our challenges and anxieties.

Blessed be the Holy Trinity, one God, whose compassion endures forever. Amen. Let us confess our sin to God. Compassionate God, we confess to you all our sins. Our burden is heavy, and we cannot free ourselves. In mercy, call us back to you. Your yoke is easy, and your burden is light. Restore us to dwell in your peace. In Christ's name we pray. Amen. Jesus says, "Come to me, all you who are weary and carry heavy burdens, and I will give you rest. In the name of the Father, the Son, and the Holy Spirit, your sins are forgiven. Rest in God's love." Amen. Our opening hymn, number 532, "Gather Us In."

0: The grace of our Lord Jesus Christ, the love of God, and the communion of the Holy Spirit be with you all.
1: And also

0: Let us join together in the prayer of the day. Beloved and sovereign God, through the death and resurrection of your Son, you bring us into your kingdom of justice and mercy. By your Spirit, give us your wisdom, that we may treasure the life that comes from Jesus Christ, our Savior and Lord. Amen.
1: Today's Old Testament reading comes from 1 Kings chapter 3, verses 5 through 12. At Gibeon, the Lord appeared to Solomon in a dream by night, and God said, "Ask what I should give you." And Solomon said, "You have shown great and steadfast love to your servant, my father David, because he walked before you in faithfulness, in righteousness, and in uprightness of heart toward you. And you have kept him, this great and steadfast love, and have given him a son to sit on his throne today. And now, O Lord my God, you have made your servant king in place of my father David, although I am only a little child. I do not know how to go out or come in, and your servant is in the midst of the people whom you have chosen, a great people, so numerous they cannot be numbered or counted. Give your servant, therefore, an understanding mind to govern your people, able to discern between good and evil. For who can govern this great people of yours?" It pleased the Lord that Solomon had asked this. God said to him, "Because you have asked this and have not asked for yourself long life or riches or the life of your enemies, but you have asked for yourself understanding to discern what is right, I do now according to your word. Indeed, I give you a wise and discerning mind. No one like you has been before you, and no one like you shall arise after you." Word of God, word of life. Thanks be to God. Please read with me responsibly Psalm 119, as printed in your bulletin. "Your decrees are wonderful. When your word is open, it gives light. It gives understanding to the simple. I open my mouth and pant because I long for your commandments. Turn to me and be gracious to me, as you always do to those who love your name. Order my footsteps in your word. Let no iniquity have dominion over me. Rescue me from those who oppress me, and I will keep your commandments. Let your face shine upon your servant,
2: and teach me your statutes.
1: My eyes shed streams of tears. And today's New Testament reading is from Romans chapter 8, verses 26 through 39. "The Spirit helps us in our weakness, for we do not know how to pray as we ought. But that very Spirit intercedes with groanings too deep for words. And God, who searches hearts, knows what is in the mind of the Spirit, because the Spirit intercedes for the saints according to the will of God. We know that all things work together for good for those who love God, who are called according to his purpose. For those whom he foreknew, he also predestined to be conformed to the image of his Son, in order that he might be firstborn within a large family. And those whom he predestined, he also called. And those whom he called, he also justified. And those whom he justified, he also glorified. What then are we to say about these things? If God is for us, who is against us? He who did not withhold his own Son, but gave him up for all of us, how will he not with him also give us everything? Who will bring any charge against God's elect? It is God who justifies. Who is to condemn? It is Christ who died, or rather who was raised, who is also at the right hand of God, who also intercedes for us. Who will separate us from the love of Christ? Will affliction, or distress, or persecution, or famine, or nakedness, or peril, or sword? As it is written, for your sake we are being killed all day long. We are accounted as sheep to be slaughtered. No, in all these things we are more than victorious through him who loved us. For I am convinced that neither death, nor life, nor angels, nor rulers, nor things present, nor things to come, nor powers, nor height, nor depth, or anything else in all creation will be able to separate us from the love of God in Christ Jesus our Lord. Word of God, word of life. Thanks be to God.

The Holy Gospel for today is from Matthew, the 13th chapter, beginning with the 31st verse. Glory to you, O Lord. Jesus put before the crowds another parable. The kingdom of heaven is like a mustard seed that someone took and sowed in his field. It is the smallest of all seeds, but when it has grown, it is the greatest of shrubs. It becomes a tree, so that the birds of the air come and make nests in its branches. He told them another parable. The kingdom of heaven is like yeast that a woman took and mixed in with 3 measures of flour

man found and reburied. Then in his joy, he goes and sells all that he has and buys that field. Again, the kingdom of heaven is like a merchant in search of fine pearls. On finding one pearl of great value, he went and sold all that he had and bought it. Again, the kingdom of heaven is like a net that was thrown into the sea and caught fish of every kind. And when it was full, they drew it ashore and sat down and put the good in baskets, but threw out the bad. So it will be at the end of the age. The angels will come out and separate evil from the righteous and throw them into the furnace of fire, where there will be weeping and gnashing of teeth. Have you understood all this? They answered, yes. And he said to them, therefore, every scribe who has become a disciple in the kingdom of heaven is like a master of a household who brings out of his treasure what is new and what is old. The gospel of the Lord. Praise to you, O Christ. You may be seated. Let's begin with a word of prayer. Almighty and gracious God, we give thanks for this day when we can gather as a family of faith and hope, and that you instill in us your word and your love and grace for our lives. Help us to bring that love and grace to all we encounter in this coming week. In Jesus' name we pray. Amen. Well, did you understand all that? All the parables? Huh? Did you? I have to confess, I listened to a podcast where they were talking about the gospel and all the parables. And the guy, one of the men who was doing the podcast, he said, I didn't understand a word of it. And I think he was probably the most honest of them. Because sometimes, I mean, they can take all different directions of where you want to go with them. They're not so easy as what they seem. They're pithy little sayings. You know, five of them in a row, it's like, wow, you know, one and then two, and then, you know, by the fifth one, you're laying on the ground, no more, no more, kind of thing. Because sometimes they are difficult, even though they're supposed to be simple. Perhaps you went back to King Solomon thinking, you know, this Old Testament reading when King Solomon is made king, and all of a sudden he's the head honcho of all the nation. And God comes to him, well, what do you want? And, you know, it's kind of like when you are walking on the beach, right? And you find that lamp and you rub it and the genie comes and says, I'll give you sometimes one wish, sometimes three wishes. And then what are you going to do? There's lots of jokes about the different wishes you may want to choose. But God comes to Solomon, ask what you will, and whatever you ask, I'll give it to you. And of all the things Solomon could ask for, he asked for a wise and discerning mind to be able to rule over his people with justice and righteousness, to understand what is good and what is bad, to understand the directions the nation should take, and to be able to govern with a selfless soul and to bring hope and promise to his people. And God says, oh, good answer. You'll get that. You know, it's kind of like you get an A+ in kingship if you're Solomon. So it's a good thing. And then, of course, the psalm, as we read the psalm, most of the psalm is that whole understanding of what Solomon has prayed for, of the understanding of how God works and how his people can work and how you can direct people in their faith and bring them to hope and to promise to live good lives and to strive for the good.

to strive for the gospel, to strive for goodness. I often think that perhaps they also understood what Paul was saying to the Romans when he says to them, and perhaps this is good for the podcaster to read. I know it was good for me, that I don't always know how to pray as I ought, but the Spirit intercedes with sighs too deep for words. And I will confess to you, there are times, like now, or other times as a pastor, where we're called, "Well, Pastor, will you pray for us?" And I like freeze. Let's just say, "Come, Lord Jesus," okay? We'll go with that, because I know they know it, and I don't have to make something up, because I don't always know how to pray as I ought. I don't always know the answers. I don't always, I'll confess to you, I turned 71 this summer, and what I found out, the one wisdom I found out, is you're never too old to do stupid stuff. Wisdom does not always come with age. And so that idea of Paul, we don't always know how we ought to pray. We don't always know the words. We don't always know the thing to do. We don't know always how to act, perhaps, with different people. And sometimes it's a feeling people out to find where they're at and what they may wish to hear or what they need to hear and what we need to hear. I think of Martin Luther. At one point, his whole life was just one great movie. It's too bad Hollywood doesn't do a decent movie about Martin Luther, but they don't. But at one point, he's kidnapped by the prince because the Roman Church put a contract on his life, that if somebody kills Martin Luther, they'll get a lot of gold for killing, because they wanted to shut him up. They wanted him to be silent because of the things that he was saying that sometimes went against the rule, went against the Roman Church at that time. And Martin Luther, he ended up in this castle way up, and he would write in one of the turn things up there, and he would be by himself, and he was very prolific at writing, and would write things and correspond with the people back in Wittenberg to give them direction. I wonder sometimes if he had prayed the same prayer as King Solomon, "Lord, give me a wise and discerning mind to understand these things." Because at one point, it said he took his inkwell, because they used quills and dipped their quill in ink, and then they would write. Which, wouldn't it be great if that came back? I would write more. I would quit using the computer at all, because I think it would be so much fun. But he took his inkwell, and he threw it against the wall, and of course it broke and spattered ink all over. And his prayer to God was, "Lord, am I alone the only one who is right?" Questioning his own knowledge and his own understanding, because it was him at that time. He was feeling like it was him against all of these scholars, all of the big biblical scholars, and all of the people who had come before him. And he was writing things that was slanderous. And, his later writings weren't as good, but his early writings, he was very clever on how he described the Pope and all of the church and all that, trying to find a way to talk to them and to understand things. Because he didn't understand things that way. And yet,
he realized that he was just one man and that maybe his opinion wasn't as great as what he thought it was. This, of course, was before he was married. But Katie had a better opinion than Martin Luther, and I think she understood the Reformation as well or better than he or Philip Melanchthon or some of the others as well. That was his wife, and she was a dear woman. But she understood. She understood the words to say and the prayers to pray to God, and that when you're searching for God, what to search for. And I think in some ways, not for all this, and it isn't true for all of these parables that we read today, and as we read them, you may be latched on to some. I know some latched on to that yeast into three measures of flour. I know how that works, right? You're sitting there, all right, you know, one for me. But talking about the pearl, you know, that maybe doesn't hit all of us the same. Talking about the mustard seed, if you've ever planted alfalfa, you realize that that mustard plant out in the middle of your alfalfa field is not a good thing. And you don't want those birds nesting in that bush. And I remember my father-in-law, Andy, said to me as we were driving out the driveway, and the field below the driveway at the time wasn't trees, it was alfalfa. And there in the middle of the alfalfa field was a mustard plant, and it was up, and it was bright, you know, had those bright yellow blooms and stuff. And Andy said to me, it would pay you to walk out and pull that mustard plant up, because that is nothing but trouble in your alfalfa field. And so I did. And I always remember that. So when I drive around the country, I don't know about you guys, but I drive around the country, and when I see hay fields, I look for mustard plants to see if they do the same thing, of course. But he said that. So I understand some of that parable a little better. And then the same with all the rest of them. There's many different interpretations that you can make with all those. So again, I ask you, do you understand all that? Just nod your head and let's have a prayer, okay? Almighty and gracious God, we do not always understand how to pray, what to pray for. We do not understand sometimes your will, that life as we live our lives sometimes throws us curves that no matter how smart our goals may be and how we think we're going in one direction and you yank us in the other. Help us to find ways to live in your grace, in your love, as we live our lives. In Jesus' name we pray. Amen. Let's join in singing our hymn of the day, Be Thou My Vision, number 793.

0: stand and confess our faith in the words of the Apostles' Creed. I believe in God, the Father Almighty, creator of heaven and earth. I believe in Jesus Christ, his only Son, our Lord. He was conceived by the power of the Holy Spirit and born of the Virgin Mary. He suffered under Pontius Pilate, was crucified, died, and was buried. He descended into hell. On the third day, he rose again. He ascended into heaven and is seated at the right hand of the Father. And he will come again to judge the living and the dead. I believe in the Holy Spirit, the Holy Catholic Church, the communion of saints, the forgiveness of sins, the resurrection of the body, and the life everlasting. Amen. Trusting in God's steadfast love for all God has made, let us pray for the church, the world, and all of creation. God, our wisdom and our song, we pray for bishops, candidacy committees, those preparing for seminary and those awaiting call as deacons or pastors, and all who seek to lead your disciples in any way. God of grace,
1: hear our prayer.
0: God, our breath and our heartbeat, help us to recognize signs of your presence among us. 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
1: hear our prayer.
0: God of peace and our guide, we ask that you would help civic leaders to hear all their people, stories with compassion and curiosity, and remind us of your love from which we can never be separated. We ask that you would be with our youth and adults who are on their way to Denver, that you would grant them good health as they do your ministry work there in Denver. God of grace,
1: hear
0: our mercy. God of our intercessor and our lawgiver, dismantle the barriers to care and recognition of all who live with chronic illness, mobility struggles, pain, and uncertainty. We especially pray today for the people listed in our bulletin, for Nicole Van Mintzel, Rachel Olerud, Sandy Gordon, Demi Gorham, Julianne Abelson, Brooke Tweeten, Fed and Pam Onsgaard, Jackie Wenis, Gary Hansen, Judy Raymond, Terry Simon, Connie Simon, Lorna Castor, Charles Peterson, Gail Grippen, Cheryl Mann, Chris Roseanne, Gary Williamson, Darby Alstead, Jerry Warden, Janet Fossum, Lois Steele, Rachel Krensky, Linda Tollefsrud, Lucas A.J. Wisty, Anna Bingham Uris, Mavis Johnsrud, and Jennifer Wedman. And Lord, we offer these blessings and comfort to the family of Bob Atchison as they grieve their loss. God of grace,
1: hear
0: our prayer. God, our Redeemer, may we trust your love above and beyond all else that distracts, annoys, frightens, exhausts, and divides us. God of grace,
1: hear
0: our prayer. God who seeks and finds, saves for our community's part in the ongoing gift of creation and for the riches of faith and hope which came before, we give thanks, God of peace, hear our prayer. Grateful for your abundant provision and trusting in your goodness, we cast all our cares upon you through the abundant grace of Jesus Christ, our Savior and Lord. Amen. You may be seated. At this time, we'll take our offering.

0: Loving God, we offer at your table the gifts of our hearts. Help us take heart in you and share freely of your love so that all creation can taste your abundance. We ask this in the name of Jesus, through the Spirit abiding with us now and forever. Amen. The Lord be with you.
1: And also with you.
0: Lift up your hearts.
1: We lift them to the Lord.
0: Let us give thanks to the Lord our God.
1: It is right to give our thanks and praise.
0: It is indeed right and our duty that we should at all times and in all things offer grace and thanks to you, O Lord our Father, that you have given to us the gifts of your love through this through the bread and the wine, and that through it we receive forgiveness for our sins and encouragement for our lives in you. We praise your name and join their unending hymn.

the night in which our Lord was betrayed, he took bread, broke it, and gave it to all, saying, "Take and eat. This is my body given for you. Do this for the remembrance of me." Again, after supper, Jesus took the cup, and when he had given thanks, he gave it to all to drink, saying, "Take and drink. This is the new covenant in my blood, poured out for you and for all for the forgiveness of sin. Do this in remembrance of me." Let us join together in the prayer our Lord taught us to pray. Our Father, who art in heaven, hallowed be thy name. Thy kingdom come, thy will be done, on earth as it is in heaven. Give us this day our daily bread, and forgive us our trespasses, as we forgive those who trespass against us. And lead us not into temptation, but deliver us from evil. For thine is the kingdom, the power, and the glory, forever and ever. Body of Christ given for you, Kayla. Lily?

Let us pray. Compassionate God, through the gifts of bread and wine, our hearts are filled with the abundance of your love. Strengthen us that we, through this holy meal, may share your love freely as you have shared with us. We ask this in the name of Jesus, through the Spirit nourishing us now and forever. Amen. Please stand for the benediction. Creator, Redeemer, Sustainer, one God, bless, heal, and hold you today and always. Amen. Our closing sending hymn is God of Grace, God of Glory, number 705.

0: Heaven has come near. Go share the good news and share the peace with all. Thanks be to God.
1: This concludes the worship service from Trinity Lutheran Church in Spring Grove, Minnesota. 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
2: Okay.
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11: An extreme heat warning begins at noon today and remains in effect until 9 p.m. tonight. Sunshine mixed with clouds at times today, with daytime highs approaching 93. Winds out of the southwest, 5 to 10 miles an hour. Slight chance of thunderstorms tonight. Lows dip down to about 76. Mainly clear skies. I'm meteorologist Eric Height on 104.7 KVIK. Right now, it's 79 degrees.

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12: An extreme heat warning begins at noon today and remains in effect until 9 p.m. tonight. Sunshine mixed with clouds at times today, with daytime highs approaching 93. Winds out of the southwest, 5 to 10 miles an hour. Slight chance of thunderstorms tonight. Lows dip down to about 76. Mainly clear skies. I'm meteorologist Eric Height on 104.7 KVIK. Right now, 82.

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1: I'm Paul Stevens. An attack hours ago in Germany.
2: Police in Berlin are searching for a suspect who allegedly plowed a van through a crowd at an LGBTQ plus pride event. At least one person was killed. 16 others are hurt. Police say the suspect has ties to local Islamic groups and they believe the act was terrorism. Hundreds of thousands of people were in Berlin for that celebration.
1: Fox's Chandley Painter. Democrats in Maine holding a convention Saturday. They choose Troy Jackson as their U.S. Senate nominee to replace the former nominee, Graham Plattner.
3: He's backed by Senator Bernie Sanders, and he was a former Republican. He switched parties in the early 2000s, shifted to independent, and also now a Democrat. He supports progressive policies like abolishing ICE.
1: And that's Fox's Alexis McAdams in Bangor, Maine. 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
9: An extreme heat warning begins at noon today and remains in effect until 9 p.m. tonight. Sunshine mixed with clouds at times today, with daytime highs approaching 93. Winds out of the southwest, 5 to 10 miles an hour. Slight chance of thunderstorms tonight. Lows dip down to about 76. Mainly clear skies. I'm meteorologist Eric Height on 104.7 KVIK. Right now, 82.

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9: He started on the pole. Chase Briscoe now will win stage number one.
10: There's some cars bouncing off of each other. One car is in trouble into the outside wall. He's drag racing his way. Got into turn number three. Austin Cindric's cut down a right rear tire. Race leaders in trouble in turn number one.
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12: It was 30 years ago that an Indianapolis Motor Speedway tradition began in the Brickyard 400. It was the third running of the event on August 4th of 1996. And Dale Jarrett and his crew chief Todd Parrott, running for Robert Yates Racing, had already opened the season by winning two of NASCAR's crown jewel events, the Daytona 500 and the Coca-Cola 600. When they came to Indianapolis Motor Speedway, they were ready to pick up a third crown jewel. After starting 24th and leading just 11 laps, Dale Jarrett crossed the start-finish line, taking the checkered flag and driving into victory lane. And that's when a new tradition began. After Todd Parrott told Jarrett that he wanted to walk out and kiss the yard of bricks at the start-finish line. Since then, every NASCAR winner has done the same. And in 2003, when Gilles DeFerrin edged out his Penske teammate Elio Castroneves in the 87th running of the Indianapolis 500, the tradition carried over to IndyCar. Who will kiss the bricks today? The IMS Radio Network coverage of the Brickyard 400 presented by PPG is coming up next.
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9: Welcome to Indianapolis Motor Speedway for the Brickyard 400 presented by PPG. Alongside Nick Yeoman, my name is Brad Gilley. We've got a big, big day of racing coming up here today. 400 miles at the end of it, there will be a team kissing the bricks. And right now, as the cars sit out on pit road, ready to get out there and run 400 miles, Nick, Spire Motorsports had a great qualifying day yesterday.
19: They certainly did. Carson Hocevar, Daniel Suarez locking down the front row in their Chevrolets. Big opportunity for Carson Hocevar looking for that second career win. Daniel Suarez already has one crown jewel victory. Got that done earlier this year at the Charlotte Motor Speedway in the Coca-Cola 600. So great opportunity, Brad, for those two Chevrolets. We'll see if they can keep those cars out front. But an impressive showing in qualifying for Hocevar and Suarez.
9: It is an impressive showing. One of the hot topics this weekend, Nick, as we come into the Brickyard is Denny Hamlin. And Denny Hamlin has won multiple crown jewel events throughout his career, a three-time Daytona 500 champion, a winner of the Coca-Cola 600, a multi-time winner of the Southern 500 at Darlington Raceway. But this is the one major, the one crown jewel that has eluded Denny Hamlin. He's got a great pit stall. He'll be pitting out of pit stall number 2, and he has a great starting spot.
19: And he's having a great season, too, no doubt, at the top of the standings in NASCAR with a 68-point advantage over Tyler Reddick. So he's having the type of season, Brad, that lets you dream a little, that you might be able to check that glaring hole in the resume in terms of crown jewels for Denny Hamlin. He's been very close here in Indianapolis over the years. He's been a rocket ship all season long with 4 wins, 5 if you count the All-Star race at Dover. So it is shaping up to be a really big day for a guy like Denny Hamlin.
9: Now, Denny Hamlin has already announced and talked a lot about it on his podcast that next season is going to be his final as a NASCAR Cup Series driver. He had a multi-year contract with Joe Gibbs Racing that expires at the end of 2027. He's a very successful team owner with 2311 Racing, a co-owner with Michael Jordan.
20: But this week, we found out another driver is going to retire at the end of 2027.
19: Yeah, and it's a driver who is not nearly as old as Denny Hamlin, but has certainly been through a lot throughout the course of his career, and that is Hendrick Motorsports driver Alex Bowman, who drives that Ally 48 Chevrolet for Rick Hendrick's organization, has locked up quite a few wins and has had a nice career for himself, has also battled a lot of injuries. His name always gets brought up, silly season time over the last couple years, but certainly to kind of put together a plan for Alex Bowman to finish out this year, run one more year in that 48 car. Certainly hard not to wish him well over the next year and a half in his kind of swan song here in NASCAR.
20: An 8-time winner on the NASCAR Cup Series schedule, and he's won some pretty big events as well. Martinsville Speedway, Richmond Raceway. He won the street course at Chicago, Las Vegas Motor Speedway, the old Auto Club Speedway of Southern California in Fontana. He has had a successful Cup career, and he is going out on his own terms. No question about that. Alex Bowman will start 8th today. When we look down through the top 10 of the starting lineup, the 9th starter has a pretty good story when it comes to the Brickyard.
19: Yeah, a lot of good stories throughout the field, and you don't have to look any further than A.J. Allmendinger, who, of course, is a driver that has a lot of laps around the Indianapolis Motor Speedway in every direction, too, right? I mean, he's won on the road course here in NASCAR, has made some open-wheel starts, felt like he could have won the Indianapolis 500 about a decade ago. He was leading, and his seatbelts came loose, had to make emergency pit service to get those things tightened up, and was only able to rally to a 7th-place finish. But A.J. was very impressive in qualifying yesterday in the 9th position. It'd be a great upset win for Colic Racing if that organization could take A.J. Allmendinger to victory lane.
20: Yeah, it would be for sure. Last year, Bubba Wallace was able to drive into victory lane, but yesterday in qualifying, that number 23 Toyota Camry XSC just simply did not have the speed that it needed.
19: Yeah, and it really started on Friday during practice when he slapped the outside wall. They repaired that car, but as you pointed out, just didn't look very comfortable in qualifying, and because of that, Bubba's going to have to pass a lot of cars, starting deep in the field, 29th. He's not the only one, Brad, that didn't have a great qualifying session. Chase Elliott, fan favorite, he's buried in the field, going to start 27th. Christopher Bell, who joined us for the NASCAR O'Reilly Auto Parts Series race yesterday, he said, "I was confident after practice because he was the fastest car overall. He could only post to the 23rd best qualifying lap." So a lot of big names buried in the field that are going to have to try to race their way up here at the Indianapolis Motor Speedway. And we have seen historically that oftentimes is easier said than done.
20: Yeah. I want to note one more driver in the field. I went over and talked with him today. Casey Mears is driving the Beard Motorsports number 62. Today will be his 497th start in the NASCAR Cup Series. By the time we get to Homestead Miami Speedway, he will have achieved that goal of 500 starts. He'll be the 49th driver in the history of NASCAR to do so. And that's a big deal for him, you know, to be one of the first 50 drivers to hit that goal of 500 career starts.
19: Yeah, no doubt about it. Casey, of course, a former pole sitter here at the Brickyard 400, did that many years ago, driving for Chip Ganassi Racing. So good to have him in the field, and certainly it'll be fun to see him continue to chase that 500 number.
20: We've got a lot of coverage coming up here from Indianapolis Motor Speedway for the Brickyard 400, presented by PPG. You're going to hear from some of the starting lineup, the drivers who are going to do battle here today. We have a couple of other great stories coming from Indianapolis Motor Speedway as well. We're going to share some of those with you and get a preview from our pit reporters, all coming up here at the Brickyard 400.
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19: Welcome back to the Indianapolis Motor Speedway. Getting you set with pre-race coverage for the Brickyard 400 here at the racing capital of the world. Brad, plenty of storylines. We touched on a few of them at the top of the show, but I know our pit reporters have been doing some work, and they've got some stories gathered as well.
20: And we have three very capable pit reporters here today, our Napa Auto Parts pit reporters. Miss an electrical problem, and it can mean big trouble for your business. 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That is Napa know-how. Our pit reporters today, Brett McMillan, Jason Toy, and the man we go to first, Indianapolis' own Rich Nye.
24: Thank you, Brad. I am a Hoosier. That means I was born and raised and live in Indiana. And we Hoosiers, we like to see our own race here at the Indianapolis Motor Speedway, the most famous track in the world. And the Brickyard 400 has provided plenty of Hoosier winners from the very beginning. Jeff Gordon won the inaugural race in 1994. Now, he was not born in Indiana, but lived just one county west of the Speedway in a little town called Pittsboro. Graduated from Tri-West High School, grew up in his formative racing days right here in Indiana. And Gordon won the Brickyard five times. Then there's Tony Stewart, who won the Brickyard twice. He still lives in Columbus, Indiana, where he grew up. And South Bend's Ryan Newman won the Brickyard in 2013. And now Hoosier NASCAR fans cheer on Chase Briscoe from Mitchell, Indiana. He showed up on Friday here at the racetrack wearing a shirt that read, "Back Home Again in Indiana." We sing that song before the Indy 500 in May. And on Friday he said, "When you're a Hoosier-born driver, the crowd gets behind you unlike anywhere else." And as a Hoosier covering races here at the Indianapolis Motor Speedway for 35 years, Chase is absolutely right. Also with me on pit road today, Jason Toy.
25: Rich, you talk about the drivers, that how important this place is, especially for those Indiana natives. But beyond the spotlight, the crews that put these drivers and get them out in front and change the tires, put the fuel, get these cars and these rocket ships running right, a bunch of them are from the state of Indiana. This race is just as special for them as the Daytona 500 might be. This is a chance for them to come back home at the track that they grew up watching, they grew up coming to as kids, and a chance they may not be driving the car, but they may be the guy that could help that team get to victory lane here and kiss the yard of bricks. The biggest thing, too, you have crew chiefs that are Indiana natives, and you have ones that grew up just outside the state, in the state of Ohio and other places like that, that make this place, just like me growing up in the state of Florida, has pulled this place so near and dear into my heart because of watching this with my dad when I was a kid, be it the 500, be it the Brickyard 400, be it the road course or anything. Anything that runs here, and if you're a crew member to have an opportunity to be able to run on a track like this, it's something special. Brett McMillan.
26: Well, Jason, this is a long and extremely tight pit road, and it is challenging for both the drivers and the crews. Tyler Reddick called it the toughest pit road on the circuit for the crews. With a concrete wall opposite the crews, Bubba Wallace noted that there is no escape if there's trouble, and both he and Reddick said that's where you could end up if you lose focus just for a second while you're driving down pit road. The pit boxes themselves are also narrow, but they're also longer than the ones NASCAR crews are used to. Suarez crew chief Daniel Ryan Sparks says that this can really mess up a crew's timing as to when to go over pit wall, and that could result in a penalty. Now, with all that goes on here on pit road, the drivers coming down a long pit road, the longer pit boxes, the tighter pits. Tyler Reddick says that he would like to see them reduce pit road speed here at Indianapolis. And one other thing to note, the ride height these guys are running here at Indianapolis today is very, very tight to the track. And that could cause problems for these pit crews when it comes to changing tires. It makes it more challenging for the guys taking those tires off and putting them back on because they're very, very close to the ground. Things we're going to be watching on pit road today that could result in penalties or longer than usual pit stops.
3: Thank you very much, Brett McMillan, Rich Nye, and Jason Toy. Our pit road preview with our Napa Auto Parts pit reporters. A lot of unique things about Indianapolis Motor Speedway, Nick.
19: Yeah, there's no doubt about it. And I love what Jason pointed out, how meaningful it is for the crews. Because you win the Daytona 500, the Coca-Cola 600, the driver gets to celebrate, and the crew's in victory lane. But if you win the Brickyard 400, the crew are going to be down there on the yard of bricks, smooching up to those bricks as well. So that is something they look forward to. I know you said a lot of those O'Reilly teams were disappointed when they didn't get an opportunity yesterday. So it means a lot to the drivers. Certainly means a lot to those brave men and women that go over the wall on the pit crews.
3: No question about that. We've got some great stories to tell from Indianapolis Motor Speedway as well. We'll do that when we come back to the Brickyard 400 presented by PPG.
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3: Welcome back to the Brickyard 400 here at Indianapolis Motor Speedway alongside Nick Yeoman. My name is Brad Gilley. When you come to the Brickyard, there are so many amazing things to see and do. One of those is the Indianapolis Motor Speedway Museum. And a lot of updates are coming to that as well. With more on that, let's hear from the voice of the Indianapolis 500, Mark James.
29: Going to spend a few minutes with Jason Van Sickle, the Vice President of Curation and Education at the Indianapolis Motor Speedway Museum. And what a fabulous facility. And Jason, an exciting time. And the timing couldn't have been any better than to unveil the new Jeff Gordon exhibit.
30: Yeah, we're really excited over at the museum to open our Jeff Gordon exhibition, really highlighting his total career from short track racing, his beginning with quarter midgets, his time in Indiana, and also his NASCAR career.
29: Well, I mean, that's kind of low-hanging fruit, really, given the time of the year that we're in with the Brickyard 400. But the planning process, when did the idea start to get tossed out, and how long did it take to gather all of the items that are in the exhibit?
30: Yeah, our exhibition team's always working outward from the opening date of these exhibitions. So it took the better part of the last 8 months to really go through this. And we were very fortunate because we worked with Jeff. We worked with his family. John Bickford was a huge help. And then also Sam from Hendrick Motorsports. you know, we were able to get a just plethora of memorabilia, artifacts, and also vehicles for this exhibition.
29: And I know that you were able to unveil that to Jeff Gordon earlier this week. It had to be amazing to watch his response and just his reaction to seeing that exhibit.
30: Yeah, it's one of those things where, you know, you're always looking forward to seeing the honoree, if you will, see the exhibition after seeing it for months on the computer. You see it live, and then you have the opportunity to bring that honoree through. And Jeff brought his son Leo, his family, John and Carol Bickford, a few other members from Hendrick Motorsports to come see this. And, I mean, he spent the better part of an hour and a half through it looking at all the artifacts, looking at the storytelling, and then the vehicles that we also have.
29: Jason Van Sickle is our guest, Vice President of Curation and Education at the Indianapolis Motor Speedway. So for those that might be wondering, how long will this exhibit be available to be viewed and enjoyed?
30: Yeah, so we just opened the exhibition, so it will be open until January of 2027. But there is a good time. The Brickyard is obviously a great time to come see it with the cars on track, but yeah, we'll have it open for the next few months to give a lot of people an opportunity to visit the museum.
29: Lastly, and I think probably what you're as excited about as anything, is the storage, maintenance, restoration, all that is going to be a lot easier very, very soon for the museum.
30: Yeah, so our restoration and events center, a lot of the fans actually, when they leave Gate 2, they may see the construction ongoing just down Polko Street from 16th. This will be an 87,000 square feet restoration and storage location that will be open to the public. We'll have 6-bay restoration area for our restoration team to continue to maintain this world-class collection we have. And then on the north end of the building, we'll have open storage display that will have about 150 vehicles. And in the middle of that, a 4,500 square foot event area that we can host parties, dinners, weddings, you name it, in that area, in addition to the events that we do in the museum.
29: Yeah, and information on all of that and all of the events at the museum, membership, tickets, give us the website and social media sites.
30: Yeah, we're in the capital campaign phase for the Restoration Event Center, so support will go a long way to achieving our goal. So that information can be found at imsmuseum.org.
29: Keep up the great work. We appreciate you.
30: Well, thank you for having me.
29: Jason Van Sickle's been our guest, Vice President and Curator of Curation and Education at the Indianapolis Motor Speedway Museum.
9: 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The Field of 39 currently walking through Pagoda Plaza, guys signing some autographs and meeting with race fans that are flanking them to the left and the right. Our NAP Auto Parts pit reporters will talk to a few of them when we come back to the Indianapolis Motor Speedway.
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3: Welcome back to Indianapolis Motor Speedway for the Brickyard 400. Brad Gilley alongside Nick Yeoman. You've already met our Napa Auto Parts peer reporters, Jason Toy, Brett McMillan, and Rich Nye. Now let's get back to them with some of the starting lineup of today's race. We will start things off with Jason Toy.
25: Austin Cindric driving for Penske and, of course, coming to the track that the boss owns here, too. I know for you and knowing you personally how special this place is, you got your work cut out for you today. What's it going to take to get to the front?
2: Yeah, absolutely. I mean, I think... Yeah, a lot to unpack, but for us, you know, a great opportunity with 400 miles to kind of make up, you know, what's been a rough start to our weekend with some of our issues, but feel confident that those are resolved and the discounts are forward, and I'm looking forward to seeing the kind of what race car we have here to start off, and I think strategy plays a huge role in this race, so make sure I do my part to support the team as much as I can throughout the day and be as efficient as possible as we try and come through the field.
25: Austin Cindric coming through the field. He'll roll off 35th.
3: All right, thank you very much, Jason. Now let's go to Brett McMillan with our broadcaster from yesterday in the O'Reilly race.
15: Hey, Christopher Bell here. First of all, thank you very much for joining us yesterday in the O'Reilly race. Nice job, by the way. You may have a future in broadcasting.
16: I don't know. I was going to say I don't know about that, but maybe in a couple of years. We'll see. I enjoy it. I don't know. Obviously, I can't just, like, do the whole deal, but I enjoy putting my two cents in.
15: Well, we enjoyed it yesterday. All right, what about today? How's your Toyota shaping up?
16: I think it's good. Yes, we had a great practice on Friday. I screwed up Saturday. That was pretty bad to qualify 24s. So disappointing. This place is notoriously tough to start in the back, but you never know what's going to happen. There's going to be a lot of yellow flags, and you know, if the yellow flags bring mixed strategies, you never know. But I know that our Ream Camry is good enough to be up there.
15: All right, keep an eye on Christopher Bell today, as he said, starting kind of middle of the pack today. Let's go to Rich Nye.
24: A.J. Allmendinger with a ninth-place start for the Brickyard 400. That's got to be a pretty decent way to look at the start of this race.
17: Yeah, it's, track position is always going to be important here. Let's get out of the way of the gangster grandma. We're getting out of the way. So far the weekend's been really good. Obviously, really different conditions today here. Super hot, so we'll see what our Grizzly Nicotine Pouches car has, but this is just a grind. No matter whether it's going well or not, anything can happen in this race. This place chooses the winner, so just try to limit our mistakes and be there at the end.
24: AJ Allmendinger starts ninth. Jason Toy.
25: All right, thanks a lot, Rich. Corey Heim jumping back behind the wheel of the Toyota again this week. He'll start off seventh. Of course, the victory back at San Diego a handful of weeks ago. Now you come into Indianapolis. First time getting an opportunity to run this track. You got a great-looking race car with Field and Stream on the side of it. What's your thoughts as you get ready to roll here at this historic place?
18: Yeah, definitely a good start for our Field and Stream Camry. You know, I was able to do a wheel force test here about a month ago, so getting those extra laps, kind of like Chicagoland, same thing. Definitely got our kind of practice rolling a little bit faster than we had maybe anticipated, so felt pretty comfortable all weekend through practice and qualifying. Of course, going out early was tough, but felt like we kind of maximized our efforts there, qualifying seventh. So best starting spot of the year for us, so hoping to capitalize on it with our Field and Stream Camry.
25: Good luck.
18: Thank you.
25: Corey Heim driving the fourth car from 2311 Racing today. They will get ready to roll off from the seventh spot for Corey Heim.
3: All right, so Corey Heim doing very, very well. Brett McMillan, who's with you?
15: All right, got Cole Custer with the 12th starting spot today. Great way to start the weekend. You've got a fifth-place finish here in the past. Can you get back to that spot today or better?
16: That's the plan, right? We got Standard Nuclear on the car for the first time this year. So awesome getting them a good starting spot. I think we have a good Chevrolet to go race today. So it's a lot different weather than it was yesterday for qualifying. Yesterday was pretty cool. Today's sunny and hotter. So we'll see how everything adapts to that. But it's going to be a crazy race. Crazy race with strategy. Talked a lot about that with our team. So hopefully we can play it right.
15: All right, we're going to keep an eye on strategy here, and a lot of guys talking about possible fuel strategy for the very beginning.
3: And that could come into play in a big, big way here in the Brickyard 400, the 160 laps that make up the 400 miles here on this 2.5-mile track.
19: Yeah, there's no doubt about it. Let's hear from some more drivers. Let's go back downstairs. Jason Toy.
25: Austin Hill getting ready to get introduced to the crowd here in just a moment. You come to a track like this, you get to drive the Cup car here today. And, of course, coming off the yesterday. Does yesterday help you any with today running the O'Reilly car?
0: If anything, maybe just how the track progressed throughout the race, but the Cup tire is different than the rally tire, so I don't know if it's going to do the same or not. So seemed like as rubber laid down yesterday, track got tighter. My car got a lot tighter as the rubber laid down. I don't know if that's going to be the same way today, but that's kind of like where my mindset is a little bit. But as far as like the racing aspect and all goes, there's really nothing I can take away. You know, we have the taper spacer on the rally car. This car is running like 4 seconds or more faster for a lap. So totally different circumstances this weekend. There's a lot of other weekends that I feel like I can kind of correlate a little bit, but this weekend's probably not one of those.
4: He's trying to find the bright lining, the silver lining there. Austin Hill gets ready to roll off here from the 32nd spot. Brett?
15: All right, here with Alex Bowman, who, well, he had an announcement this week that next year will be his last year as a full-time driver in the Cup Series. But you got a year and a half to think about that. In the meantime, you got some good work to do today and a good starting spot today. How much do you guys think about fuel savings from the very beginning of this race?
5: Yeah, Pockris keeps reminding me that I got 53 of these things to go. So, yeah, I got a while, but thankful for the opportunity to keep driving this Hendrick 48 car with Ally. And, yeah, fuel savings. I mean, we're going to run half throttle down a lot of the straightaways today. So, welcome to Indianapolis. We're going to do the best we can. Obviously, having track position at the start is key, and thankful to qualify as well as we did. I think we have a good race car. Just got to go do my job.
15: He talked about a good qualifying effort. Alex Bowman starts in the eighth spot today. Rich Nye.
24: Todd Gilliland starting 36th. The in-season challenge comes down to he and Ryan Blaney. And Ryan's a long way up there in front of you. So you got your work cut out for you today, don't you?
6: Yes, we do. We got him right where we want him. We can see him in front. A long race. I think we're going to just continue to keep working on what we know we can do. And yeah, just keep chipping away at it. Like I said, long race, a lot of pit stops, a lot of restarts coming up. So yeah, if we can get, you know, 3-4 spots, pit road, restarts, I think we'll work our way up there and be in position by the end.
24: And he's finished sixth the last 2 years. Todd Gilliland working his way in the $1 million in-season challenge today. Jason?
4: Two of the top running Fords from qualifying yesterday was Ryan Blaney. You were talking about he'll start off 12th. The guy that will be starting off right behind him in the 15th position is Chris Buescher. And not the greatest qualifying effort for the Fords. How is it when it comes to the draft here at Indianapolis for you guys?
7: We should be in good shape in the race. I was really happy with our minute rise Kroger Ford once we got really just a few laps in. And you know, I'm pretty disappointed in myself in qualifying. Honestly, I feel like that was more on me than our race car. So had to do it all over again. Me and 37 others would say the same thing, but I feel like we could have done a better job. I could have done a better job. That being said, we're excited for the race. I think that, you know, we had good long run pace. Car balances out really, really well, and we've been faster in the past, so just got to put the whole day together.
4: Looking at the long run and looking all day, it's Chris Buescher getting ready to roll off here as he gets introduced to the crowd. Brett?
15: All right, I keep hearing from everybody. Tyler Reddick that I talked to said the two most important things before the start of the race, track position and good pit selection. You got both of those on Saturday. What's next?
8: Yeah, just have a really good start here. Try and do what we can to just pick them off one at a time and, yeah, just see where this first stage takes us. So, yeah, we've been able to start pretty close to the front in every Brickyard that I've partaken in, especially in the Gen 7 car. So feels like we're back where we kind of need to be, where we've typically started these races. So we'll just see if we can put together today like we did in 2024 and have the speed that we've had the last 2 years.
15: Tyler Reddick, he's your top Toyota starting in the third spot.
3: Thank you very much, Brett McMillan. That time with Tyler Reddick brought to you by Toyota Racing. Your race, your story. 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Let's go back down to Rich Nye.
24: And Blaney going for that in-season $1 million challenge today against Todd Gilliland. Will start 13th. Ryan, a lot on the line today besides just, oh, yeah, it's the Brickyard.
20: Yeah, a lot on the line. You know, it's Brickyard, a special place. We love coming here. It's a huge deal to try to win here, and especially for RP. So we'll see what we got today, and we're also going for the million. So I was saying that, well, let's win the race, and we'll get the $1 million bonus, but a lot easier said than done. But I'm looking forward to today. It should be a heck of a show.
24: Ryan Blaney starting 13th in the $1 million in-season challenge.
3: Not a bad deal. A few weeks ago, he just won a brand new Sterling.

0: That's a very good point. Brian Blaney's been on quite a hot streak. It's been a phenomenal last month or so of the season. You pointed out just a thrilling win at Echo Park Speedway, a place in Atlanta where I didn't think it was possible to lead as many laps as he did, dominating that race, found his car up front in a three-wide battle out of turn number four, and certainly he's going to have a really good car. Highest starting Ford today as he will roll off 13th. We'll hear from more drivers when we come back to the Brickyard.
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0: Welcome back to the Indianapolis Motor Speedway. Driver introductions underway. Watch drivers like Chris Buescher walk across the stage, shake hands with Todd Parrott, Obi Toppin from the Indiana Pacers, and Indianapolis Motor Speedway president Doug Bowles. Let's hear from a few more drivers, including our pole sitter, who's standing by with Jason Toy.
9: He is ready to roll here. He got out of the car yesterday, had a nice crowd celebration with him over there, picking up the win. That was yesterday getting the win. This is 160 laps at the Indianapolis Motor Speedway. How do you keep this car up there with how this track is going to change throughout the afternoon?
10: I think it helps that we start up there and we have number one pit stall. It's going to be all about fuel and just being on the right. You know, it's going to be won and lost on pit road more than anything I could do from the seat. So my job was just get us up front to make it easier for them. So I'm just going to do my best to keep as much fuel as I can in the car and as much track position as I can keep. And, you know, I'm just looking forward to it. You know, I think there's two laps I really wanted to lead here. Probably the first one, and more importantly, the last one. So I'm clicking the first one off first.
9: Good luck.
10: Thank you.
9: Carson Hocevar will lead us to the green flag. Rich Nye, you got his teammate. He'll start with him.
11: Right next to Hocevar will be Daniel Suarez. So outside of row one at the start, where do you go from there?
12: Well, you know, I'm really trying to get the lead, right? But I know Carson is going to be very fast as well. And, you know, we have to be smart, obviously. He wants to win. I want to win. There is going to be a lot of hungry drivers behind us as well. But this is a very long race, you know, 160 laps. So we have to be smart. Stride is going to play a huge role. Tires, two tires, four tires, all this kind of stuff. So, yeah, looking forward to get rolling.
11: Spire Motorsports 1-2, and Daniel Suarez will start second.
0: What a big day for them yesterday, for sure. And not only do you have Hosovar and Suarez 1 and 2, Michael McDowell's qualified 6th. Great Saturday for Spire Motorsports. I'm a little worried, though, Brad, because we were at Texas Motor Speedway, and those two Spire cars, Hosovar and Suarez, starting on the front row. They didn't stay up there, but certainly they were certainly shining yesterday in qualifying. Carson Hosovar loves the Indianapolis Motor Speedway, and as he pointed out, there's really only two laps you want to lead here. The first one.

0: one and the last one. We'll see if he can get it done.
1: We will for sure. You'll hear from more drivers coming up. You've already heard from our Napa Pit reporters, Jason Toy, Rich Nye, and Brett McMillan. We have four voices that will help us call the lap-by-lap play-by-play when we come back. Our state water heater view from the turns.
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0: at the Indianapolis Motor Speedway. Driver introductions just wrapping up. In fact, pole sitter Carson Hocevar just made his way across the stage. And no surprise, got a nice pop from the crowd in attendance on a gorgeous day here at the Indianapolis Motor Speedway. This is, of course, a 2.5-mile oval. 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But before we do that, we want to hear from Chase Elliott, who's standing by with Brett McMillan.
1: Well, Chase, you had some time on the car yesterday. I know that the O'Reilly cars are very different than the Cup cars. Anything you can take from what you were able to do yesterday that will help you today?
2: No, not really. Just extra laps on track. It's so different. But, yeah, it was a good run. But yeah, all eyes are on this stuff right now and just trying to figure out how to pass a few cars and hopefully, hit the strategy right today and try to give ourselves a chance.
1: I hear a lot of guys say that they start this race saving fuel from the very beginning, just about. How do you do that successfully?
2: Keep the motor turned off as much as possible. No brakes.
1: All right. Good luck today.
2: Thank you.
1: That's Chase Elliott today, starting back at the 27th spot.
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0: All right, as we mentioned, for the absolute best in the business, going to help us call the action with our State Water Heaters View from the Turns. We start in Turn 1 with the voice of the Indianapolis 500, Mark James.
4: Thank you, Nick Yeoman. Thank you, Mother Nature, for what has been a picture-perfect weekend. It's about time all of us folks associated with racing can enjoy that. We'll welcome the field once they complete their southbound journey along the 5/8 mile front straight here at the Indianapolis Motor Speedway. They'll be greeted by a quarter-mile turn, which is banked at a tick over 9 degrees. Now, if your car is working to the outside, you maintain valuable momentum. Mitchell, Indiana's Chase Briscoe telling us Friday, in his mind, it's the most important turn of the four simply because it builds confidence in your ability over the long haul that helps you tackle the other three turns. Once they exit this turn, they'll hit the short south short chute and point it toward Delphus, Ohio's Michael Young, high atop turn number 2.
5: Well, good afternoon, Mark James. Good afternoon, race fans. Indeed, that short chute, 1/8 mile, and then the drivers will enter turn number 2, a quarter mile each of the corners here at the Indianapolis Motor Speedway. Quarter mile long as the top three drivers sweep underneath me. High atop the suites in turn number 2 on the very end, the north end of the turn 2 suites. And my vantage point for this State Water Heaters View from the Turns is picture perfect. I can see the entire south end of this track. Turn 1, the short chute, then turn number 2, and all the way down this 5/8 mile back straightaway. Fans littered on the inside of the track on the viewing mounds getting ready to watch these 39 drivers take to the 2.5-mile oval for the Brickyard 400. Fans on the outside in the southeast vista. It is a fantastic vantage point. Looking forward to a fantastic day as you hear our pole sitter Carson Hocevar sweep underneath me. And as they sweep on their way down into turn number 3 in that 5/8 mile back straightaway, they will then come into the view of our very own Jake Query. Good afternoon, Jake.
6: Thank you, Michael. One thing we know about those State Water Heaters is they always get the perfect temperature. And the perfect temperature is a little elusive here in turn number 3. This is the northeast corner of the Indianapolis Motor Speedway, and it is very warm here. Chase Briscoe had told Mark James that he thinks turn number 1 might be the most important turn. The reality is each turn at this facility offers different sorts of tricks, and in this area of the racetrack, it is oftentimes the wind that assists along that 5/8 mile backstretch heading into the north end of the Indianapolis Motor Speedway that can push the drivers into this area. That can be tricky, but you have to immediately make sure that you are getting a little bit high to find speed at the exit of turn number 3 before you go through the north short chute and set up for turn number 4. Jamie McMurray did that exactly to perfection in 2010 when he won this event, just a couple of months after the man who was watching over turn number 4, Chris Wilner, was graduating from Carmel High School in the shadows of this facility. They will come into your view at full speed, Chris. throughout the course of today.
7: They certainly will, Jake, and appreciate it. Good afternoon, everyone. What a thrill it is to be atop here, turn number four, just to the northwest side of this Indianapolis Motor Speedway. Sun-drenched in that Indiana sunshine here on this Sunday afternoon. At Georgetown Road is behind me, and in front of me I can see the downtown skyline, but this set of nine-degree corners right here, this turn number four section, is going to be super critical today because that's going to lead you back down that 5/8 of a mile front straightaway, and this is ultimately important because that's going to set up any sort of passing opportunity down the main straightaway here at Indianapolis. Drivers have had to negotiate yesterday with a little bit of Mother Nature with the wind blowing much of a headwind throughout the afternoon. Today, the flags that align the top of the grandstands here on the north end of the racetrack almost completely at a standstill. It'll be interesting to see how those drivers have to negotiate a hot and slick racetrack here this afternoon. The Cup Series machines will use every inch of this racetrack off corner exit, and also to keep in mind, if we have green flag pit stops, pit entry just about 100 yards to my right, a wide open entry onto that narrow pit road. The key today is not to lock up those Goodyear tires on pit entry. It's going to be fun all afternoon long to call the action here in turn number four at the Indianapolis Motor Speedway. Now back to the gentlemen calling today's action, Nick Yeoman and Brad Gilley.
0: Appreciate that, Chris Wilner. No doubt you guys are going to have a lot of fun today for 160 laps of the course of 400 miles here at the Indianapolis Motor Speedway. Driver introductions are complete. Field making their way around in these Chevrolet trucks, waving to the fans in attendance. That means that pre-race ceremonies are just around the corner. Plenty more coming your way here at the Indianapolis Motor Speedway.
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3: Welcome back to Indianapolis Motor Speedway, getting closer to opening ceremonies for the Brickyard 400. Let's hear from a couple more of the starters of today's race with our defending winner. We'll go to Brett McMillan.
1: Yeah, Bubba Wallace enjoyed a little family time here. Well, a year ago, you were kissing the bricks here at the Brickyard when it was all said and done.
15: Right.
1: If you enjoy a challenge, you've got yourself one starting 29th today. How are you going to repeat?
15: Yeah, I mean, we're just going to have to lock in, really. It's a very slow and methodical race. Not much passing going on at the beginning, so it'll come down to some pit strategy calls, get us some track position. We get ourselves inside the top 15, top 10, then we can go fight from there.
1: Good luck today.
15: Thank you.
1: That's your defending winner, Bubba Wallace. As we said, starting 29th today, Rich Nye.
5: with Joey Logano, last week's winner and starting 19th today at the Brickyard. Of course, we always have to remind you, the boss owns this place. So it's a pretty important race for you guys today.
16: Absolutely. Whether the boss owned it or not, it's an important race. And it does add more to it. It is Roger's home. And so it's nice that we're all here. And I think I got a pretty good Shell Pennzoil Mustang that's pretty good on the long haul. So I assume there's going to be some long runs. And we'll try to pick our way through the field here.
5: Thank you very much. Joey Logano starting 19th. Jason Toy?
17: Guy's got a fast Toyota here as he gets ready to jump behind the wheel of it. That's Eric Jones. He'll get ready to roll off now from the 14th spot. And Legacy Motor Club, you've got Jimmy Johnson, you've got the King, Richard Petty, got everybody. So I know it's an important deal, for especially for this group, but you guys fell back behind that line a little bit. Is this a place you can make that up?
18: Yeah, I think so. I think we've got the car. I wish we were starting a hair farther forward, but I think we've got this balance and the speed. So it's a big day. Some of the guys we were racing are starting pretty far back in the field here, so we've got a great opportunity just to get some stage points. So other than that, I think we've got a great opportunity to win if everything can go really well. So I'm excited. It's the first hot Brickyard I can remember in a couple of years, so that's cool, and I think it'll put on a good race. And just ready to get going, see where we stack up.
17: Michigan native Eric Jones getting ready to roll off here, taking pictures with the sponsors and getting everybody else taken care of here. Eric Jones talking about that cut line a little bit, guys. He has got the cut line to make the chase, make the playoffs here. So that's coming down here the final couple of races. Brett?
1: And we're looking to see who else we got a chance to talk to here. Shane Van Gisbergen, a guy that's just on the right side of the chase right now, a guy that's trying to make some trade. We'll see if Shane will give us a second here as he's really battling to make the chase here. And we'll get a second here with Shane Van Gisbergen. And then Shane, as you're getting used to these oval tracks, you've shown a lot of improvement at oval tracks this year, which is something folks are talking about. How confident are you coming into the Brickyard today?
19: Thank you. It's going to be difficult for sure. We're not quite where we want to be. And then we've qualified bad too. So hopefully we can come up with some strategy and I can drive a bit better and move up.
1: That's Shane Van Gisbergen. He talked about his qualifying spot today. He is starting in the 25th spot, but comes in today, he is plus 54 to the cut line.
3: Thank you very much, Brett McMillan.
0: Yeah, and Shane Van Gisbergen has been pretty impressive. Had a top five run at North Wilkesboro just a week ago. How about the Indiana boy, Chase Briscoe? He's standing by with Rich Nye.
5: And he walked into this place on Friday wearing a shirt that says, back home again in Indiana. And I know you feel right at home. And the crowd around your car tells us there's a lot of people pulling for you today. How's that feel?
2: Yeah, super cool. Just, every time, coming back home here is special. My entire family still lives here. I'm the only one that had to move away for work. So, yeah, just really special to be back. This is a special place for anybody that grows up in motorsports, but when you grow up 75 miles away, it's even more special. So hoping that we can at the end of this day kiss the bricks. We were close last year, starting on the pole and leading some laps. Just need to execute from start to finish here, and if we do that, I feel like we'll be in contention. So it'd be a really, really special day if it happens.
5: Mitchell, Indiana's Chase Briscoe starts 11th today. Jason Toy.
17: Brad Keselowski talks things over with his crew chief Jeremy as he gets ready to jump behind the wheel of a beautiful orange and black bodyguard Ford Mustang here. All right, BK, I know this place is special for you here and for you guys continuing to get stronger and stronger. How about your run today? What's it going to take?
20: Yeah, I was really happy with how our car drove in qualifying, and so we're trying to make the chase here. It was the playoffs, now it's called the chase, and we need the next 4 or 5 weeks to be really solid runs. So we certainly have a lot to race for today, but a lot to race for our season.
17: Good luck.
20: Thank you.
17: All right, there you go, Brad Keselowski. He's getting ready to jump behind the wheel of his Ford, starting 16th.
0: Brad Keselowski, one of three drivers in this field that has a Brickyard 400 win. He did it back in 2018, the only win for Team Penske, and then, of course, the two most recent winners, Kyle Larson got it done in 2024 and Bubba Wallace in 2025. So my point is, Brad, very good opportunity that somebody is going to get their very first Brickyard 400 win today.
3: And that is a great opportunity. What an opportunity it is as well. And to look at the history of the winners at this racetrack, several drivers have actually won this during championship seasons. The list of drivers who have been to Victory Lane here, literally a who's who of Hall of Famers, from people like Jeff Gordon, Dale Earnhardt, Dale Jarrett, to Ricky Rudd, Jimmy Johnson, Jeff Gordon, and so on and so forth, to Kevin Harvick, who actually won multiple Brickyards as well. He'll be going into the Hall of Fame this upcoming January.
0: Tony Stewart, another one who went to victory lane a couple different times here. Of course, the late, great Kyle Busch won back-to-back races here as well. One of the all-time greats. So it is a who's who. Yeah, of course, you've got a couple on there like Paul Menard that stand out, of course. Ricky Rudd won this race. Jake mentioned Jamie McMurray. What a season he had when he won Daytona and Indy in the same year. But by and large, you look up and down that winner's list, and it is a lot of Hall of Famers.
3: It is a lot of Hall of Famers as well. The Paul Menard win here, though, was
0: it's great,
3: so special because you look at the Menard family and their history at Indianapolis Motor Speedway. In fact, when Tony Stewart was running in the Indy Racing League, he was sponsored by Menard's Home Improvement Centers. And to see Paul in victory lane in the car and John Menard there, that's just one of many things that makes Indianapolis Motor Speedway so special.
0: There is no doubt. There are a lot of drivers that would love to pull an upset as well. Of course, Brad, got that $1 million in-season challenge as well, and Todd Gilliland is hoping that it's a big day, maybe $1 million day from him going for the 36th position, of course, in that head-to-head matchup with Ryan Blaney. So a lot on the line, and then certainly at the end of the day, somebody is going to be kissing bricks and making their dreams come true winning here at the Indianapolis Motor Speedway.
3: We are 1 minute away from opening ceremonies here. You bring up the in-season challenge bracket. Todd Gilliland has finished sixth in the last two Brickyard 400s. For Ryan Blaney, he's finished seventh and third. So if you look at that, Blaney has an average finish of fifth. Todd Gilliland's average finish is sixth. But it doesn't matter where they finish. Whoever finishes in front of the other gets that $1 million prize. 1 year, Gilliland finished in front of Blaney. And the next year, Blaney finished in front of Gilliland. So we'll have to see how all of that goes. But either way, it's going to be exciting. And no matter who gets it, holding that $1 million check above your head is going to be a big deal.
0: 400 miles. It's grueling. A lot can take place, Brad, throughout the course of the day. So I wouldn't count anybody out.
3: I wouldn't count anybody out either. Let's go trackside now. We are about to get opening ceremonies underway right here at Indianapolis Motor Speedway.
4: Ladies and gentlemen, please rise as you're able and remove your hats, and veterans render a hand salute as the Indiana National Guard presents our nation's colors. Here to give today's invocation from Providence Church here in Speedway, Harrison Beckman.
21: Let's pray. Father, we give you thanks that you are the good God above all things, above all nations, above all powers, above all. We thank you for this beautiful day. We thank you for the sport of racing and that we get to enjoy it today. We pray that you would give safety, that you would be glorified in all things. Most of all, we give thanks for Jesus, who gave his life so that people could be reconciled to you. It's in his name we pray. Amen.
4: Now to perform our national anthem, please welcome Indiana-based country music recording artist, Scotty Randolph.

0: What an amazing pre-race national anthem and invocation. Right as a Stratotanker from Grissom and two F-16s from the 122nd Fort Wayne fly over Indianapolis Motor Speedway. 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
0: And that'll put the wraps on our pre-race coverage when we come back. 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
3: 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In summary, not alone. 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
4: Bubba Wallace on the inside. Kyle Larson to the outside. They hit the restart zone and accelerate. It's a really good jump for Bubba Wallace as they head to turn number one.
8: For driver Bubba Wallace, last year's win at Indy in the Brickyard 400 was special. But like all wins, they're quickly in the past. It's on to business as usual the next week. You hardly ever think about it again. Right, Bubba?
9: I probably watch the Indy race, I don't know, once a week. Legit. I'll go, not the whole thing. Of course not. Just the last 20 laps.
8: So wait a minute. Maybe there's something special about a win at the Brickyard that stays with you a lot longer. Something worth remembering.
9: Hey, I was in the middle of doing something on the honey list and pulled up YouTube. So YouTube is the only form of social media that I have. And so I'm always watching videos. And that pops up. And I was in the middle of doing something. I'm just watching the last 20 laps. And I turned the volume up so she kind of knows what I'm doing. And so she didn't say anything. but yeah, I'll go back and watch it. So I think it's more of like a self-reflection and reminder that, hey, you can do this. So get ready to do it again.
8: There'd been a rain delay in the closing moments of the race. But when the green flag fell again, Wallace was focused and on a mission.
10: Here they come into turn one. Larson weaves wide. Larson on the outside lane. It's Larson and Bubba Wallace side by side for the lead in the Brickyard 400.
11: Kyle Larson trying to take over that lead. Bubba Wallace, what a charge out of turn number two. He'll take over that lead with a one car length advantage. But Kyle Larson on the attack as they make their way down that back straightaway.
9: Going through those final two restarts, the second one was obviously a lot better than the first. And we were able to hold Larson at bay and come away with victory. So I thought it was just a cool moment for sure.
4: Kyle Larson off of turn four is charging, trying to go back to back, but he's not close enough. Across the yard of bricks, Bubba Wallace has won the Brickyard 400 here at the Indianapolis Motor Speedway by 0.2 seconds over Kyle Larson, outdueling him on a late restart.
8: A win at Indy, not just another win. It's something lasting. Something someone will discover today in the Brickyard 400 presented by PPG. Next on the IMS Radio Network.
0: Great call across the yard of bricks from Nick Yeoman. Bubba Wallace, a big winner here last year in the Brickyard 400. Now let's get the command to fire engines as we go trackside here at Indy.
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15: 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It's the PPG Ford of Josh Berry starting 26th alongside Shane Van Gisbergen in 25th in the Wendy's Chevrolet. 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
0: 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John Hunter Nemechek starts 17th, the Pi Barker Fire and Safety Toyota. 16th will be Brad Keselowski, the Bodyguard by Fastenal Ford. Chris Buescher starts 15th in the Kroger Minute Rice Ford. 14th will be Eric Jones in the Dollar Tree Toyota. Ryan Blaney starts 13th in the Menards Delta Ford. 12th will be Cole Custer, the Haas Standard Nuclear Chevrolet. 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
15: 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Starting 9th, A.J. 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Starting 8th, it's Alex Bowman in the Ally Chevrolet. And to his inside, it's Corey Heim in the Field & Stream Toyota. It's the NEFCO Chevrolet of Michael McDowell starting 6th. Denny Hamlin starts 5th in the National Debt Relief Toyota. Ty Gibbs is on the outside of row number 2, starting 4th in the Saia Freight and Logistics Toyota, and to his inside, Tyler Reddick in the Xfinity Toyota. And on the front row, a pair of teammates. To the outside, it's Daniel Suarez in the Freeway Insurance Chevrolet, and your pole sitter for the Brickyard 400 is Carson Hocevar in the Ziegler Auto Group Chevrolet with a speed of 186.598 miles per hour.
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1: With age, your vehicle's headlights start to weather. 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
22: KVIK. Chastain shot at him again, and from the sixth starting spot, he has already moved up to second. The battle now for third on the high side. Kyle Larson, Riley Herbst challenging low.
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25: Anywhere you want to go.
15: Let's go right in the middle. Jason Toy, you get the first pick. Who are you taking today?
26: Oh, you're putting the pressure on me now. Come on. No, I tell you what, the Fords, I think, have been pretty good when it comes to drafting and working their way and working together up towards the front. So it's hard to pick just one, but you got to go with momentum the last handful of weeks. I'll pick Ryan Blaney here to make it up to victory lane here at Indianapolis.
15: Oh, that would be a big win for the captain and everyone at Team Penske. Let's go with the savvy veteran, Brett McMillan at Pit Out. Who are you going with today, Brett?
27: Well, I talked to Chris Gayle, the crew chief for Denny Hamlin today, and I said, you know, you guys are competing for the regular season championship. I said, how important are points today? He goes, we don't care about points today at all. We'll worry about those the next 3 weeks. Today, we care about a win. Denny Hamlin finally gets the last piece of jewelry for that four championship crown. The four crown jewels, this is it. He finally wins the Brickyard.
15: All right, Rich Nye, Ryan Blaney, Denny Hamlin off the board. Who do you think kisses the bricks here at the Indianapolis Motor Speedway?
28: Well, Kyle Larson is just too good a driver with too good a team not to have won a race yet this season. And he's really good here at the Indianapolis Motor Speedway. Of course, he won the Brickyard 400 2 years ago. He finished second last year. He's got the highest driver rating among active drivers at this track. Of course, he's got a few laps in an Indy car here as well, running the double twice. Hendrick Motorsports has 11 wins at the Brickyard. That's a record. So another, let's make it a dozen for Hendrick Motorsports and Kyle Larson back in victory lane today.
15: All right, Rich Nye thinks Kyle Larson's going to become a two-time Brickyard 400 champion.
0: I love it. I love it. Last week, we were at North Wilkesboro Speedway, an historic track for NASCAR. That track, 3/8 of a mile long. The front straightaway and the back straightaway here at Indianapolis Motor Speedway, both 3/8 of a mile long, helping to make up this 2.5 mile four turn oval. And let's check in once again with our turn announcers, as they're going to be calling some lap by lap with us. Once they cross the yard of bricks, they get into the view of Mark James.
29: Thank you, Brad. First and foremost, been a fair amount of discordance between a couple of motorsports disciplines this week, and I can say that it's an honor and a privilege to set the example of how things should be. You've got folks from MRN, PRN, and IndyCar Radio all combining their efforts to entertain the fans and bring this action to you. Honored and privileged to be a part of this show today. Honored and privileged to be at the world's greatest race course. Our view is a spectacular one. Last couple of turns of the road course, the Hall of Fame and Museum we talked about with the Jeff Gordon exhibit and the ever-evolving skyline of downtown Indianapolis. But as much as anything, thousands of fans filed into this grand facility today, and we know they're in for an entertaining day, Michael Young.
30: Yeah, indeed. I'll echo your sentiments, Mark James. Anytime we can be part of this PRN, MRN,
2: family and friends, and just to be able to share the broadcast airwaves to call this fantastic event. It's truly a pleasure and an honor to do so. Again, looking out at the crowd, fans are down on the family mounds, those viewing mounds on the inside of the track to driver's left, and slowly but surely the Southeast Vista filling up as fans realizing what a great day it is. It's been 90 degrees the last couple of weeks, but about 84 degrees right now here at the Indianapolis Motor Speedway, and the fans came out in droves to witness this, the Brickyard 400, 30 years after Dale Jarrett and Todd Parrott famously kissed the bricks and started a brand new tradition. The field making their way through the south end of the race course, getting set to go for the Brickyard 400 presented by PPG, and as they make their way down that back straightaway, Jake Query, it's semi-partly cloudy, sometimes sunny, but all in all, just a fantastic day here in Indianapolis.
3: And it is not often that you say this time of year that one would welcome clouds, but you can bet these cars would, so too these fans, because it's a warm day in Indianapolis, Indiana, just 4 miles west of the skyline of this continuing to grow city. But of course, that temperature does get reprieve when the sun dips behind those clouds. Field starting to come into formation. They are midway now up the backstretch. The pole sitter, Carson Hoseber, with his teammate, drivers outside of him. That is Daniel Suarez. They start to try to get some heat in those tires. And, of course, how much heat and how long they will last, that's one of the questions that we will watch. It will not be long before these cars come by here and come at a much faster pace. And to our vision, it is not going to be long before we see it. And they are past us in a flash. Down below me right now, the field, but Chris, they're coming into your view through the north end of the Indianapolis Motor Speedway.
4: They certainly are, Jake. The northwest side of the speedway is anxiously awaiting this field to pass by in full color. 39 Cup Series machines side by side behind that Chevrolet Corvette pace car. And it comes to mind in this area of the racetrack, all the history. I mean, you date back to the 82 Indy 500 with Gordon Johncock and Rick Mears, even the O'Reilly Auto Parts Series race 2 years ago with Riley Herbst with the last lap pass. The closest Indy 500 finish ever happened here 2 months ago, and it started right here in turn number four. What chapter will be written next in Brickyard 400 history? Well, we're just a couple hours away from finding out.
5: Appreciate that, Chris Wilner. Here comes the field behind the Chevrolet Corvette pace car as we are about to drop the green flag on the Brickyard 400. A pair of teammates on the front row. Daniel Suarez on the outside. Carson Hocevar on the inside. Fans jump to their feet here at the Indianapolis Motor Speedway as they head into the restart zone. Hocevar is going to pick up the throttle, and we are racing at IMS. The Brickyard 400 is green.
29: Gonna be interesting to see how well this Highline works. And a lot of that may depend on just how much help you get. But they'll have to wait to see how it'll help later, because Carson Hocevar shot out of the proverbial cannon into turn number two.
2: The roar of these 39 cars making their way through turn number two. Carson Hocevar followed by his teammate Daniel Suarez. Field making their way through turn number two. Everybody clean and green as they head to turn number three.
3: They are single file, eight back. Then they start to dive just a little bit, but the leader is Hocevar as they're going to go three wide back in the battle for six. But Hocevar, five car lengths over his teammate Daniel Suarez.
4: First time through the northwest portion of the racetrack at full song. Carson Hocevar said object number one is to lead the first lap. He's got a healthy 15 car length lead now off of turn number four.
5: Carson Hocevar, great start to the Brickyard 400. Then it's Daniel Suarez, Tyler Reddick, Denny Hamlin. Ty Gibbs, your top five.
29: Battle for second starting to heat up a little bit here at the start of lap number two. That's Tyler Reddick all over Daniel Suarez at the end of the turn one.
2: Tyler Reddick about two car lengths behind second place running Daniel Suarez. Suarez clean through turn number two, but Reddick gets a really nice run. He'll make his way out of turn number two. Get up underneath that rear bumper of Daniel Suarez. Don't bump so very low on the back straightaway.
3: Daniel Suarez had said before the race that his goal was to try to lead lap number one. Right now, he's trying to hold on to position at number two as they work their way and roar their way into turn number four.
4: Battle for second continues to be nose to tail as Carson Hocevar starts to disappear into the Indiana afternoon sunshine. Suarez now has a trunk full of Tyler Reddick down the main chute.
5: Some really aggressive moves in the opening laps by guys like Kyle Larson, Chase Briscoe, and William Byron. The leader is Hocevar back into one.
29: Things settled out about 15 cars
7: legs back except for P2, where Tyler Reddick is still on the attack, and Denny Hamlin is running in the fourth position trying to catch that duo.
2: That battle still heating up for that second position. Daniel Suarez, two car lengths ahead of Tyler Reddick, and now Denny Hamlin wanting to join that battle. So 2, 3, and 4 at the midway point on the back straightaway, but Reddick not nearly as close as the last time through.
3: You can see just how wide everybody is exit of turn number 2, trying to close the gap to Carson Hoseberg, but Chris, they're not closing it at all. 18 car length advantage now in a turn number 4.
4: Yeah, we talked in the pre-race about possible fuel saving. Well, I don't think Carson Hoseberg is doing any of that right now. He continues to leg it out. Suarez, also Tyler Reddick, Denny Hamlin, and Ty Gibbs in the top 5.
0: 2.4 seconds the lead right now for Carson Hoseberg. The question is, how hard is he pushing those Goodyear tires? Let's pick up that battle for second again. Reddick right on the back bumper. Suarez
7: starting to sort himself out a little bit, although he gets a really nice run at the end of the turn number 1. Suarez in control now as they set up for turn 2.
2: Second, third, fourth, and fifth, all about 3 car lengths apart from each other. So for Daniel Suarez, now the goal is to try to catch his teammate, but Carson Hoseberg checking out from the field.
3: Everybody choosing similar line as they work their way into the north end of the Indianapolis Motor Speedway. That puts them right in the middle racing group. Suarez a little bit low, exit of 3, but Reddick also right there, about 5 car lengths behind him.
4: Keeping an eye on Ty Gibbs, who's in the top 5. He had a little bit of a moment last time in turn number 4. This time, much cleaner. Hot and slick temperatures today. These cars are absolutely having to be hustled off the corner.
15: Well, keep an eye on Ty Gibbs. He's trying to track down Denny Hamlin. That's the battle for fourth, Mark James, as they roar across the yard of bricks.
7: Ty Gibbs got a really nice run off in turn number 4 that time, and trying to engage Denny Hamlin a little bit. He's pulled him within 3 car lengths now as they aim it out of turn number 1.
2: That was a very good lap for Ty Gibbs. He's closed it down to 3 car lengths on Denny Hamlin. Let's see what kind of run he gets out of the exit of turn number 2. Gibbs, a nice run. Got it down to about 2 car lengths. So the battle before Denny Hamlin has it. Ty Gibbs wants it.
3: And Ty Gibbs is going right in the same tire track as Denny Hamlin. Not trying to get aggressive on the line. Hamlin has that advantage right now. Calling about 3 car lengths as they work their way. A little bit loose out of turn number 3.
4: Car I'm watching, though, is right behind Ty Gibbs. How about Corey Heim, the San Diego winner, who currently runs in the 6th spot, starting to close in on that Sciata Toyota of Ty Gibbs.
0: Corey Heim been very fast this year in the limited number of races he's run in the NASCAR Cup Series schedule, Nick. Next year, he'll be full-time in the number 35 at 2311 Racing. And I think what we're seeing right now in the opening laps, a 50-lap stage number 1. These cars sort of jockeyed for position when they were side-by-side the initial start. Now we heard a lot from our pit reporters and from the drivers down there about fuel savings. You have to wonder how much the crew chiefs are saying. See if you can maybe get to the end of the stage.
15: Tell you what, it was an impressive couple opening laps. First at the front of the field with Carson Hoseberg, who was just, Mark James called it perfectly, shot out of a cannon. I'm not sure I've ever seen anyone open up that big of a lead in just the first lap or two of the Brickyard 400. Right now it stands at about 2.5 seconds. And then, as you pointed out, after everything got sorted out, a lot of aggressive passing, 2 and 3 wide maneuvers around this racetrack. Now everybody's trying to settle in and run a race pace. Right now, biggest mover, William Byron. He's moved up 6 spots in the running order right now, and he's being shown to the 15th position. Ryan Preece has picked up 4 spots. Austin Cindric has as well. But right now, as we watch him roar down the front straightaway, Brad, not a lot of side-by-side battles. I think you're right. Settle into a pace. It's 160 laps. Try to hit that fuel number.
0: Cars had a 50-minute practice session on Friday. Yesterday, the only on-track activity for the Cup Series was qualifying for the Brickyard 400. Carson Hoseberg, Daniel Suarez, Spire Motorsports teammates, the top 2. Hoseberg continues to stretch out that lead. Now, 2.6 seconds over Daniel Suarez, and I can't help but wonder, Nick, is he abusing the Goodyear tires on that Chevrolet?
15: That is what we're going to watch throughout the course of the day as we continue to roar across the yard of bricks. The field at the front of the field, it is Carson Hoseberg by 2.7 seconds. Your top 5 here in the Brickyard 400. It's Hoseberg, Suarez, Reddick, Hamlin, and Ty Gibbs.
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0: Welcome back to the Brickyard 400. We have completed 9 laps, 41 to go. Now 40 laps to go here in stage number 1 as Carson Hocevar crosses the yard of bricks, continuing to stretch out his lead over Daniel Suarez and our third place runner, Tyler Reddick, who Brett McMillan has an update on.
7: Tyler Reddick stands and the car is a little bit tight, but he says, I don't want to push it too much. What they're asking him to do is push it a little bit more because they want him to get closer to Daniel Suarez, who's running in second, so they can draft off of him.
0: Thank you very much, Brett McMillan. As the cars roll their way around the racetrack, Chris Wilner, you saw a bit of an uh-oh moment for one of our drivers out there.
4: Yeah, Connor Zilich, Brad. It's been, of course, a season just full of turbulence left and right, and certainly with the hot temperatures today, we expected these cars to dance around. The preferred line in turn four is right around that white line, maybe dipping your left side tires below it. Connor was at least a lane and a half higher, and on corner exit, about tank slapped the wall off of turn number four. He escaped that time by, but certainly for a rookie driver having all sorts of trouble in his rookie season, it has not been the great start for Connor Zilich.
14: Yeah, no doubt. Connor Zilich right now being shown in the 32nd position. Just saw a couple of Fords make some moves. Joey Logano, Josh Berry just picked up a couple spots on Austin Dillon. Looks like Chase Elliott came with them. That's about mid-pack. Logano running 22nd. Berry now up to the 23rd position, Brad, as Carson Hocevar's lead, again, it jumped out to about 2.6, 2.5 seconds. Right now hovering right around there as he has led them all so far at Indy.
0: Man, once Joey Logano got around Austin Dillon, he dropped like a rock and is continuing to do so. Josh Berry got around him. As Nick mentioned, Chase Elliott, Shane Van Gisbergen, and Ricky Stenhouse Jr., Zane Smith, Ryan Preece, Bubba Wallace. Looks like there might be a problem with that number 3 Chevrolet of Austin Dillon. He just got passed by 8 cars on the track in about a half a lap.
14: Absolutely getting freight trained right now. He's navigating turns 3 and 4, and it is Connor Zilich who is trying to run him down. In fact, we'll keep an eye on that and see if our turn announcers see anything with that ailing 3 car of Austin Dillon. As they come down the front straightaway, Mark James, Connor Zilich in that Red Bull car going to take a look to the inside, maybe the outside.
7: Yeah, he's been on the constant defense of the last couple of laps or so. He's lost a couple of positions. Ty Dillon and Zilich running nose to tail right now at the exit of turn number 1.
16: Now watching that car of Austin Dillon, he has certainly been ailing. Last time through, he got passed by 3 cars at the exit of turn number 2. Now Austin Cindric starting to close in on Dillon. We'll see how he fares, but whatever was going on, Jake, it looked like he might have picked up that momentum in the 3 car.
3: Yeah, and one of the things that's interesting, saw it yesterday with the race in the O'Reilly Auto Parts Series, and that is that by the time they get to turn number 3, that's when they start to jockey again after being single file heading into the backstretch.
4: Here they come into turn number four. Watching Austin Dillon. Oh, big wiggle off the corner. Looks like he cannot get the power down. And here comes Connor Zilich in the conga line down the front straightaway.
0: Connor Zilich will go door-to-door with them as they cross the yard of brick.
7: They stay door-to-door across the yard of bricks, and he gets a bit of a shove, pushes him into turn number one. That battle's starting to shake itself out as Noah Gregson gets involved. He's the meat in that sandwich now into turn number two.
16: So the field making their way through, and the free fall continues for Austin Dillon. Way out of the throttle. That will allow Austin Hill to pull alongside. So for Austin Dillon, clearly something wrong as Austin Hill will make that pass as they head to three.
3: I'll tell you who something going wrong for does not apply to, and that's Bubba Wallace. Works his way out of turn number three. Chris, he's been very fast the last couple of laps moving around cars in front of him.
4: Yeah, he did a nice job getting around Austin Cindric as he gets the Chumba Casino Toyota off at turn number four. Everybody's starting to slip and slide a little bit, guys, off the corner.
14: It is a very, very warm day here at the Indianapolis Motor Speedway as we see the tail end of the field come down the front straightaway. Still waiting there is Austin Dillon. He has fallen, Brad, all the way down to the 36th position. So it's the last thing you want to happen. It's 160 laps here, and for that car to not be, to your liking in stage number one, you're going to lose all this track position. Looks like it's going to be a long day for Austin Dillon. Let's get an update. Let's check in with our Napa Auto Parts pit reporter, Jason Toy.
1: Well, one of the biggest things, Brad, and guys, it's the handling's gone away on the race car early. Now, when these guys practiced on Friday, a lot cloudier, a little cooler yesterday. Qualifying was cooler and cloudy today. The hottest it's been all weekend. More sun on parts of the racetrack. He just says every time he gets down to the corner, the back end of the race car wants to break out on him. So they're waiting for that first opportunity to come to pit road.
0: Thank you very much, Jason Toy. Walking through the garage today, that was a big topic of conversation. About 10 degrees warmer today than it was on Friday when they practiced. The bigger difference there as well, Nick, Friday it was overcast, it was cloudy. Today, the sun is shining brightly with mostly cloudy skies, but there is plenty of sunshine heating up this 2.5-mile asphalt surface.
14: Yeah, certainly a lot of shorts and T-shirts in the grandstands below us and across the front straightaway. It is a very nice and pleasant, but as you mentioned, very warm. And the Indianapolis Motor Speedway historically has always been such a temperature-sensitive racetrack, but there not being a lot of banking in this racetrack, that mechanical grip has to be high. And certainly now that we are 16 laps into stage number one, the shine has been knocked off those Goodyear tires. And now, to your point, Brad, we're going to find out who has a car set up to handle these warmer conditions as some of that tire wear starts to kick in.
0: And I think Luke Lambert might have calmed down his driver, Carson Hocevar. Hocevar is now out to a 2.7-second lead, and he's maintained that now. He drove out to it pretty quick, but now he's just maintaining that lead over his teammate, Daniel Suarez. In fact, let's go out to turn three, Jake Query. You got an observation on our race leader?
3: Yeah, right on cue to exactly that, because it seems as though the last couple of laps by, Hocevar was so by his lonesome, I could kind of tell when it was that he was starting to lift a little bit, exit of three, and it seems as though the aggression he had early, he was going later before reaching that point, and perhaps was working through that fuel. Now, towards the later part of the stage, a little more conservative exit of three, that's allowed that gap 1 to 2 to shrink just a bit.
14: Carson Hocevar has led all 17 laps here at the Indianapolis Motor Speedway. When we come back, we'll update you where your favorite driver is running. Right now, the top five is Carson Hocevar, Daniel Suarez, Tyler Reddick, Denny Hamlin, and Ty Gibbs in the Brickyard 400.
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0: Welcome back to the Indianapolis Motor Speedway. It's the Brickyard 400 that's being heard coast to coast today on some of these great stations like KTCT in San Mateo, California, WGN in Chicago, Illinois, and sunny 107.7 WMRS in Monticello, Indiana. Great little amusement park up in Monticello, Brad. It's called Indiana Beach, and their moniker is always, there's more than corn in Indiana. And I would argue, yes, there is, because we have the Indianapolis Motor Speedway.
1: I would say, well, we're up for a field trip in the 2027 running of the Brickyard 400. Pit Road has opened up, at least as far as the pit window here in stage number one with 30 laps to go. Austin Dillon did come down pit road, get adjustments on his car. Let's get more from our Napa pit reporters, Brett McMillan.
2: Well, Brad, Chase Briscoe said he's having trouble getting to the bottom of the track, so that's something they're going to want to take a look at and adjust when he gets the opportunity. Ryan Blaney says that the front grip is starting to come in, but that he still needs overall grip. Brad Keselowski says the car is tight in all corners, so they'd like that loosened up a little bit. And earlier we told you that Tyler Reddick being told to try to close the gap on Daniel Suarez so that they can draft off him a little bit more. Well, Suarez is being told, hey, keep an eye out back. We'd like you to maintain that gap.
1: Thank you very much, Brett McMillan. 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
0: Carson Hocevar is your race leader, but that lead is shrinking. We went from 2.7 seconds down to 1.5 seconds now. Daniel Suarez runs in second. Tyler Reddick is third. Denny Hamlin is fourth. Ty Gibbs runs in fifth. Corey Heim is sixth. Kyle Larson starting to track him down in the seventh position. Michael McDowell is eighth. A.J. Allmendinger is ninth. And Alex Bowman right now has the final spot in the top 10.
1: Cole Custer is running in 11th. 12th is Ryan Blaney. William Byron actually is running 13th. He's moved up 8 spots since the start of the race. 14th is Chase Briscoe. 15th, Chris Buescher. Eric Jones, 16th. 17th, John Hunter Nemechek. Brad Keselowski, 18th. Riley Herbst, 19th. Ross Chastain rounds out the top 20 as now we see Chase Elliott coming to pit road. He was running outside of the top 20, and we'll get some updates on that Napa number 9 Chevrolet, as we did hear that he was struggling on the racetrack. So for Chase Elliott, he gets a four-tire change and some adjustments and is down and away.
0: Looked like a pretty routine stop for Chase Elliott as he gets back on the racetrack. Also just saw he pass for the 22nd position as Josh Berry in that PPG4 just made a maneuver around Christopher Bell, dropping Bell to the 23rd position. Bell was fastest in practice on Friday, but said that kind of messed up on Saturday, put them in a hole, and right now he is buried mid-pack as we see Chase Elliott start to accelerate, head back on the racetrack. He was running mid to the back of the pack, Brad. You can pit here at Indianapolis and oftentimes stay on the lead lap, but that's only if you've got track position and you're running up front. Unfortunately for Chase, he's going to cycle in a lap down.
1: Yeah, we were hearing they needed to be somewhere within about 7 to 9 seconds of the leader, depending on where we are in a run, if you want to be able to pit and maintain your position on the lead lap, and that is not something Chase Elliott was able to do based on where he's running. In fact, if you go back to 23rd, around the place where he was racing on the racetrack, they're 21 seconds behind Carson Hocevar, who now, Daniel Suarez, has whittled that lead to less than a second. Still a big gap on the racetrack, but Suarez is closing.
0: Yeah, it is down to just 9-tenths of a second as Carson Hocevar accelerates down the back straightaway. Jake Querys, they pop into your view down the back straightaway. That blue and white Chevy for Suarez is getting a little bit larger in Hocevar's rearview mirrors.
3: Absolutely, and the gap is getting a lot smaller to the eye as he comes into this northeast end. Hocevar works through. You hear him, and then right behind him is teammate Daniel Suarez. Suarez not as high. Exit at 3 is his teammate Hocevar, the leader.
4: Like we learned yesterday, Jake, the leader can oftentimes manage their equipment the best. Right now, looks like the handling of Daniel Suarez is much better. He starts to close the gap even more down the main chute.
1: I have to wonder how Hocevar angered those tires by
5: right, Mark. Yeah, that's a great question. We're a little more than halfway past the stage, and Daniel Suarez is obviously closing. Denny Hamlin's going to have some company in the form of Ty Gibbs pretty soon. That's a couple of positions back as they head to turn two.
6: Yeah, Carson Hocevar still about 5 car lengths ahead of Daniel Suarez. Tyler Reddick is a good second behind. So as that battle for the lead starts to shrink, Carson Hocevar closing in on the end of stage one.
3: You wonder if Reddick doesn't feel a little bit lonely because the battle first to second is well in front of him, and then you wait just a second. That's the battle between Hamlin and Gibbs.

0: Gibbs, that's well behind him. Reddick very comfortably in third.
1: And then behind Ty Gibbs, you've got Corey Heim as well as Kyle Larson, the black or blue, red, and white Hendrick car Chevrolet closing in on that battle for sixth off the corner.
2: Yeah, Kyle Larson's got a fast race car. He is trying to track down Corey Heim. He is the last car in that train, Mark James. It's a seven-car breakaway at the front.
3: As Chris Wilder said earlier, got to give a tip of the cap to Corey Heim. He has been holding serve, but he's got some work to do throughout the closing laps of this stage as Kyle Larson gets a really nice run at the exit of turn one.
4: Battle for that sixth position. Corey Heim about four car lengths ahead of Kyle Larson, but Kyle Larson has been slowly chipping away that disadvantage. So as they make their way to turn number three, Corey Heim still about two car lengths ahead of Larson.
0: I would think at this racetrack, one guy that would intimidate you when you saw him filling up your mirrors would be that of Kyle Larson, and Corey Heim has that situation right now. The rear end stepped out just a little bit for Heim. That allows Larson to close that gap to two car lengths.
1: Leaders make their way into turn number four as the pit window, the split point of stage number one is here. Several have opted to come down as the leaders track down the front straightaway.
2: And let's go down to pit road. Brett McMillan.
5: Chase Briscoe just finished his pit stop. Four tires, slight air pressure change for him. 10.2 second stop.
2: All right, so routine service for Chase Briscoe as he will fall a lap down as Carson Hocevar continues to lead. Daniel Suarez is starting to track him down. We'll track a few more pit stops when we return to the Brickyard as there is just 23 laps to go here in stage number one.
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2: Welcome back to the Brickyard 400 here at Indianapolis Motor Speedway. We have 20 laps to go here in stage number one. The pit window is open. We saw William Byron on pit road. Brett, you got one in front of you now.
5: Ty Gibbs coming down pit road. He said the car's a little bit tight. Comes to a stop. Pit stall crew around to the right side. Smooth stop so far. Right side tires on. They swing it around to the left side. Packing it full of Sunoco fuel. Left side tires going on. They're done. 10.2 second stop with a slight air pressure adjustment for Ty Gibbs.
2: It's been absolutely fascinating early on, Brad, because you've got a lot of varying strategies with how wide open this pit window is. We're already starting to see some of the leaders pick off the rear of the field, but guys like Kyle Larson, Ty Gibbs, who pitted from the top seven, they have been able to get off of pit lane and stay in front of the leaders. In fact, Ty Gibbs right now exiting pit lane is going to probably slot in right behind Kyle Larson, but we continue to wait for the drivers who have set incredible pace, including Carson Hocevar, Daniel Suarez, Tyler Reddick, Denny Hamlin, and now Corey Corey Heim, who has cycled up into the top five. Jason Toy.
3: Michael McDowell running in the top 10 with Byron Motorsports. Right side work is on. Sand in the car got a little bit freer, so they're going to tighten it up with a quarter of around the chassis bridge to the right side. Second Gannison up, no fuel is in. More racing Goodyear's on, and they're down on the way. Brett McMillan.
5: Justin Allgaier has come in. Great, A.J. Allmendinger has come in. Had a great qualifying effort for him. He is down and away. A great stop for him. It was an 11-second stop for him. Waiting Carson Hosemar. His crew is at the ready, but he has not come down pit road yet.
2: Battle for second right now is coming to you, Michael Young.
4: See Tyler Reddick, he's setting up for turn number two, and it's a great battle as they exit turn number two. Michael McDowell on his way out, and Daniel Suarez will hold that position. They make their way down that back straightaway. Denny Hamlin will make it three wide.
0: This was facilitated a little bit by Daniel Dye slowing things up with traffic before they could get around, but Suarez right now, his bigger concern is going to be that of William Byron. Again, the back marker behind him, trying to give him a little bit of breathing room, but Denny Hamlin's going to get up there to try to take a view.
1: And Denny Hamlin's going to just thread the needle underneath Tyler Reddick for position as William Byron, again on fresher tires, is going to lead that pack off the corners. Here comes Daniel Suarez, locks him up, coming to pit road.
2: That battle was for the race lead because Carson Hocevar was just on pit lane. Let's get an update on that stop from Brett McMillan.
5: Carson Hocevar was here. They held him a little bit longer. I couldn't tell if it was for packing for fuel. They looked like they were doing a little bit of work on the left front. Meanwhile, his teammate, Daniel Suarez, is coming down pit road. His crew is at the ready. We'll wait till Suarez arrives. They're counting him into his pit stall. He said the coverage is a little bit tight, and he has come to a stop as well. They've jacked the right side of that car. They're finished on the right side now, and coming around to the left side. Again, Sunoco fuel going in. The left side tire is going on. No holding him. A 10.3-second stop for Suarez.
2: And that will cycle Denny Hamlin to the lead as he did get around Tyler Reddick. Really interesting to see how spread out the strategy is here, Nick, with 17 laps to go in stage one. And we're already starting to see just how massive the undercut is for guys like Kyle Larson and Ty Gibbs. All it took, Brad, was to pit a couple laps earlier than Carson Hocevar and Daniel Suarez. They have now leapfrogged those drivers after their stops. So certainly we'll see how it cycles out. Denny Hamlin being shown the race leader. We haven't seen him on pit lane. In fact, we've got a trio of Toyotas at the front of the field, Hamlin, Reddick, and Heim. But by pitting early, Kyle Larson, who was running seventh before the pit sequence opened, has jumped a lot of cars like Suarez and Hocevar, who's led 31 laps so far today.
15: A lot of different strategies these crew chiefs can employ, by the way. They can go about 40, 42 laps on a tank of Sunoco race fuel. One thought process when it comes to strategies, and you'd have to be super disciplined to do this, to actually split this race into fours. Only pit three times. You could pit at lap number 40, you could pit at lap number 80, then you could pit at lap number 120. The end of the race, of course, is lap number 160. If you do that, however, every single time, you have to stay on pit road to be able to fill that tank with Sunoco race fuel.
2: It's a lot of strategy that goes into the race here at the Indianapolis Motor Speedway. As we mentioned, Denny Hamlin has cycled his way to the race lead. He's got Tyler Reddick, Jake Query hanging about 0.6 seconds back as they run down the back straightaway.
0: And it does not take long for Tyler Reddick's car to immediately announce itself, that purple Xfinity machine. And again, he keeps it a little more tight, exit at three. Hamlin about a 3-car length advantage.
1: Denny Hamlin is about to hit some lap traffic as well. Well, although he'll hold the advantage off of turn number four, the question is when will they peel off for pit road? Not this time off four.
15: And Denny Hamlin leads him down the front straightaway. He's got about a 6-car length advantage over Tyler Reddick across the yard of brick.
3: Set up obviously solid because late in this stage, he was able to make a real thread the needle move in the north end to gain a couple of positions. Looks like the car is still pretty stuck to the racetrack as he set up at turn two.
4: But you can tell their pace has fallen off those who have already pitted. Denny Hamlin 3 car lengths behind is Tyler Reddick, and then Corey Heim about 10 car lengths. They're about the midway point of the back straightaway to three.
0: Heim would like to get up there, no doubt about that, Michael, and just kind of play with these two, but he's got a gap to make up before he gets to Reddick. Reddick right now We'll call it five car lengths, but from Reddick back to Heim, it's about 8 to 10.
1: But up front, Denny Hamlin is the master of saving his equipment. Short track or big track, doesn't matter. He continues to lead off turn number four.
2: These two have been 1-2 in the NASCAR Cup Series points for a majority of the season. In fact, Denny Hamlin came in this weekend with a 68-point advantage over Tyler Reddick. We anticipate pit stops coming soon for the leaders with 13 laps to go here in Stage 1 of the Brickyard 400.
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0: Welcome back to the Brickyard 400. 11 laps to go. Now 10 laps to go here in stage number one. Pit Road is a busy place. Let's sweep our Napa Auto Parts pit reporters. We'll start things off with Rich Nye.
1: And we're waiting on Todd Gilliland to make his first stop of the race. Moved up but did not pass cars in doing so. Of course, he's in that in-season challenge against Ryan Blaney. He's got a lot of ground to pick up after starting the race 36th. He's up to 20th now as he approaches his Front Row Motorsports crew here on pit road, but they've got a lot of work to do on this day. As Gilliland now pulls in and hits his marks, the crew goes to work as the right side of the car goes up. Sunoco fuel going in. Now around to the right side of the car. Jack lifts up the car. Tires going on. 7 second stop, Jason Toy.
2: Middle section of pit road been busy throughout. Alex Bowman's been in. Lap 39. Also, we saw stops for Chris Buescher, Cole Custer, Shane Van Gisbergen, and William Byron.
3: Here 16 and a half seconds. It was a four tire change, but they held him to make sure they were full of Sunoco fuel. Now in, we got Tyler Reddick has come in. He is now getting a four tire change. They're finishing up on the left side of that car. Also in, Ryan Blaney has come to a stop in his pit stall. And they're also holding Tyler Reddick, much like he did with Denny Hamlin. He got held here for a long time to make sure they were jammed full of Sunoco fuel. Filing is here as well. They're finishing up on the left side, doing the same thing for him. They're holding him to make sure they get a chance for the Sunoco fuel. Once again, the strategy, Brad, that you were talking about, the different strategy. At some point, you're going to have to pay the fuel tax and make sure it's damn full.
0: Defending winner Bubba Wallace on and off pit lane. In fact, it's a train of cars leaving. Christopher Bell right behind him. Ryan Preece has been on pit lane for service. We see Eric Jones coming to pit lane. North Wilkesboro winner Joey Logano has brought his Pennzoil forward to victory, or to victory lane. He's hoping to go to victory lane back-to-back weeks. Brad, ultimately, that hands the lead to Corey Heim here with just eight laps to go in stage number one. Corey Heim, John Hunter Nemechek, Josh Berry, Austin Cindric have not yet pitted. When they cycle through, it looks like Kyle Larson is actually going to be the one to inherit the lead. And Nick, not only is Larson running fifth right now as the top car who has already gone through a pit cycle, he's running some of the fastest laps on the track right now.
4: Yeah, just ran a 51.3 second lap. And for the drivers that are staying on the racetrack, like Corey Heim, he just ran a 52.7. So fresh Goodyear Eagles mean all the difference here at the Indianapolis Motor Speedway. Again, as we await Corey Heim, he's got an 18-point second lead over second place running John Hunter Nemechek. In fact, Nemechek and Barry are both bringing their cars to pit lane to give up the second and third position. So again, that's going to cycle Kyle Larson to the front of the field. And when he takes the lead, Mark James, he's going to have about a 10-car length advantage over Ty Gibbs, who's going to be running second.
5: Yeah, he's happy to see things smooth out just a little bit. He is all by his lonesome as Gibbs giving chase. And the pole sitter, 77 of Carson Hocevar, he works his way off at turn number one.
6: Hocevar running third has been the driver really making up some ground. There's Larson, second place running Ty Gibbs, Carson Hocevar, and then fourth place running Daniel Suarez. It's not until you get back to this fifth place position when you see a battle. Michael McDowell and then William Byron, Denny Hamlin, who was a leader for most of that first stage.
7: Front four really have checked out here. Larson, no, Kyle Larson got loose, makes contact right side on the outside wall here at the exit of turn number three. That car spins around and Kyle Larson comes to a rest here right in the north end of the Indianapolis Motor Speedway.
0: And we are still green here in the Brickyard 400 as Kyle Larson's car sits right in the middle of the racetrack. They just called caution for the first time here in the Brickyard 400. And Nick, that is just devastating. Just as Kyle Larson took the lead of the Brickyard 400, he backed it into the wall in front of Jake.
4: Yeah, Corey Heim is on pit lane, so he was getting service, and it is heavy, heavy damage to Kyle Larson, who, again, was one of the first cars who had pitted, and it all goes apart in turn number three here at the Indianapolis Motor Speedway. We talked about that winless streak that was well into the 40s. It's been over a year and a half since Kyle Larson has gone to victory lane. In fact, a lot of people point back to when he ran the double and how miserable it was a year ago. In Indiana and Charlotte, it has not been a good season for Kyle Larson, and we see him hopping out of that car. He is okay, but Brad, his day is most certainly done early here on lap 44.
0: This will be a shootout to the end of stage number one. We might even see more pit stops right now. We will pause 10 seconds for station identification. 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
7: Welcome back to Indianapolis Motor Speedway and the Brickyard 400. First caution, Kyle Larson from the lead backs it into the wall, and his day is going to be done early. They're opening pit road, Nick. This is going to be interesting to see. We had some of these cars pit on lap 30, on lap 27. Some of them pit shortly before Larson's wreck. They've got 11 sets of Goodyear tires that they have available to them. We'll see what kind of strategy comes into play here.
8: Yeah, looking at the drivers inside the top 10 who pitted the furthest back, Chase Briscoe, who's running ninth, he pitted on lap 26. Again, we're on lap 45. William Byron was an early taker to pit lane. The early pit stop helped him gain a ton of track position. He moved up to sixth. He pitted on lap 27. So, yeah, as the pace car makes its way through turn number four, this could be very, very interesting as the field is not only behind the pace car, but they're behind the new race leader, Ty Gibbs.
7: Yeah, Ty Gibbs leading the way right on the back bumper of that Chevrolet Corvette. And as they come off of turn number four, we'll see if anyone does decide to peel off. Could be a great opportunity to get some fresh tires before heading into stage number two. And right now it looks like most of the leaders are actually going to stay out on the race. Valuable stage points are going to be up for play. When the Corvette comes across the yard of bricks this time by, it is going to be four laps to go here in stage number one. So I think we're going to be setting up for about a two-lap shootout to the end of the stage.
8: Yep, looks like about five or six cars. A.J. Allmendinger was the first driver. He pitted from the 10th position. Chase Elliott's going to give up 18th to come to pit lane. Looks like Ricky Stenhouse Jr., Ross Chastain, Shane Van Gisbergen, and they were all running around 22nd, 23rd, 24th. They are all going to opt for service as well. But nobody in the top nine. So you're right, Brad, as this shakes up. Ty Gibbs, Carson Hocevar, Daniel Suarez, Corey Heim, Michael McDowell, they appear to be the main players that will sort it out for the win in stage number one.
7: Ross Chastain, fuel only. Looks like it might have been the same for Chase Elliott. Shane Van Gisbergen got some fresh Goodyear tires. A.J. Allmendinger is getting the same as well, as did Ricky Stenhouse Jr. So interesting to see how that plays out, and this could allow them to cycle back toward the lead. And, you know, we heard from a lot of people how important track position is here. Christopher Bell was telling us yesterday during the O'Reilly Auto Parts Series race, you might look like a 25th place car until you get up into the top 10, and guess what? then you're a top 10 car because that's what track position means.
8: Also watching a longer pit stop for one of our in-season challenge title contenders for Todd Gilliland as his crew has come around to the left side of that car, and they're working right up underneath the wheel well there at the right left front tire for Todd Gilliland, so it's going to be an extended stop. The good news is 2.5 mile racetrack, Brad. This is the time where you can make some adjustments like that and not fall a lap down, but Gilliland hasn't shown a lot of pace. But I think you're right. I think the strategy call for drivers like Chastain, Elliott, Van Gisbergen, get a little off strategy, and if you don't have that pace, find a way to cycle your way to the front, where, as you pointed out, a little clean air will help a lot of these race cars.
7: You were not going to get points in stage one.
8: Nope.
7: It wasn't going to happen. So come down and do something different. And to your point for Todd Gilliland, look, they're running for $1 million. He was running 33rd, 34th out there on the racetrack. Come in. Make a shock adjustment. You know, these coilover setups that they have on the suspension, the independent suspension on all four corners of this, allows the teams to come and do that, and they weren't moving forward where they were.
8: Yeah, and the driver he is trying to better than or best here at the Indianapolis Motor Speedway is Ryan Blaney, who right now is being shown in the 14th position. So 14th for Blaney, 34th for Gilliland, as they will opt for opposite strategies here as we close in on the end of stage number one in Indianapolis.
7: So Ty Gibbs is leading here. We've got four to go in stage one, under caution for the first time. Carson Hocevar is currently running in second. Corey Heim, Daniel Suarez, Michael McDowell round out the top five. That is three Spire Chevys, by the way, in the top five, if you're counting, with Hocevar, Suarez, and McDowell. William Byron, he's actually been the biggest mover since the start of the race. He's jumped up 15 spots from his starting position. A lot of that was just, honestly, passing cars on the racetrack as well.
8: Yeah, it's a great point. I don't want anyone to think that it was just because he pitted early that that's how he's garnered that track position, because look, after about the first five laps, Byron had already passed six or seven cars. So that Liberty University Chevrolet for Hendrick Motorsports does appear to be very, very quick, and William Byron will have an opportunity to contest for some stage points here, restarting in the sixth position. Also see Cody Ware has come to pit lane. It's been a frustrating day for him so far. He's a lap down. The hood is up on that car. So again, Gibbs, Hocevar, Heim, Suarez, and McDowell, your top five. Carson Hocevar has led 31 of the 47 laps so far here at the Indianapolis Motor Speedway. Denny Hamlin was out front for seven laps. Corey Heim for four. And again, we are under the caution flag for an incident. Kyle Larson, who had just taken over the race lead, that car kind of swapped ends in turn number three. And Brad, he backed it in hard. There was a ton of damage to that race car. Happy to see Kyle get out of that machine. But boy, it shows you on a warm day like it is in Indianapolis just how tricky it can be. And we're certainly going to send one of our pit reporters back to the infield care center to hear exactly what happened to Kyle Larson, because I can guarantee you he was not planning on ending his day on lap 44.
7: No, not at all. The 2024 winner of the Brickyard 400, the first car to exit this race. Nick, I mentioned we might have a two-lap shootout to the end of the stage. It's going to be a little more intense than that, because the next time by, they're going to be shown the one to go. That will be two laps to the end of the stage. A one-lap shootout to the green and white checkered flag when we hit the restart zone.
8: And of course, if you're new to NASCAR, we split these races up in three stages. Stage number one goes for 50 laps. Stage number two will go for another 50 laps. And then the final stage will go for 60 laps. And after the first two stages, they hand out championship points. Of course, it's a season-long battle to try to be in the top 16 after 26 races. So these are your opportunities, Brad, the race within the race, where if you're just trying to get into the top 16 of points, great opportunity to try to pick up some stage points. And as you pointed out, it's going to be a one-lap shootout at Indianapolis. So really looking forward to how this plays out.
7: Watching an in-car shot of Shane Van Gisbergen, he had to actually re-index the wheel on his number 97 Wendy Chevrolet. And out there on the racetrack trying to do that wasn't really working too well for him. He couldn't actually get it back on the splines and lock back in. So hopefully, and when we say re-index the wheel, the cars, if you look at a steering wheel on a NASCAR Cup car, you'll typically see two pieces of tape on the top of the wheel. One of those pieces of tape indicates when the front wheels are straight on the car. The other piece of tape indicates how far they need to crank the wheel as the crew goes around from the right side to the left side when they're changing tires, because of the camber on the wheels and different things like that. That actually allows the crew to have a much better angle on the cars when they make those tire changes.
8: And it's why so often when you hear a driver brush a wall or get involved with an incident, a lot of times the first thing the crew chief asks, if it's a big hit, they're asking, hey, are you okay? If it's a minor hit, they're saying, is that wheel straight, because they're going to try to, as you point out, get that index straight to make sure that that car can ultimately navigate the turns the way it is supposed to, because, boy, all it takes is for that to be off, towed in, towed out, a quarter of an inch here or there, and that will really disrupt the handling, especially in a place like Indianapolis where there's not a lot of banking. You can't just throw it into the corner and let gravity do its thing and push the car against the racetrack. You want that thing to be really as dialed in as possible in Indianapolis.
7: Field has come to the choose. They are lining up side by side. When we come back to the Yard of Bricks, they will have one lap to the end of stage number one. We might actually get an opportunity to hear from Kyle Larson briefly before that happens, as it sounds like Rich Nye telling us he's out of the infield care center. But, boy, they're making sure those Goodyear tires are cleaned off and ready to go one lap to be able to try and win a stage here today.
8: And, again, this is fascinating. You look at the drivers within the top 10. There's about a 15-lap variance of when all these drivers have been on pit lane. We've seen a ton of different strategies here in stage number one. But here's a snapshot of what it's going to look like when we restart. Ty Gibbs, your race leader. Carson Hocevar, second. Corey Heim, third. Daniel Suarez, fourth. Michael McDowell being shown in fifth. William Byron is sixth. Denny Hamlin is seventh. Tyler Reddick, eighth. Chase Briscoe is ninth. And 10th right now is Alex Bowman.
7: And 11th beyond Alex Bowman is Chris Buescher. Then you have Cole Custer, Brad Keselowski, Ryan Blaney, Eric Jones rounding out the top 15. Riley Herbst, John Hunter Nemechek, Josh Berry, Joey Logano, Bubba Wallace rounding out the top 20. 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
8: All right, front of the field. Let's buckle our seatbelts, Chris Wilner. This could be a wild one-lap shootout for the Stage 1 win here at Indy.
9: I think so, Nick Yeoman. The crowd feels the same way as they begin to rise to their feet here in the northwest part of the Indianapolis Motor Speedway. It's going to be that red and white Toyota of Ty Gibbs to the inside. Carson Hocevar dominant early in Stage 1. How does he restart from the outside? We're about to find out.
7: It'll be a one-lap shootout to the end of stage number one here in the Brickyard 400. Ty Gibbs, the control car. He lines up on the inside. Carson Hocevar to his outside. As they go through the restart zone, Ty Gibbs gets not only a jump, but he gets a great push from a Toyota teammate in Corey Heim.
10: And I'm sure Carson Hocevar is hoping for the same from his teammate Daniel Suarez, although it's not going to happen. About a one-car length advantage as he heads towards turn number two.
11: And for Ty Gibbs, that advantage is now four car lengths, but the big mover on that restart is Corey Heim. He's in that second position. Michael McDowell will be running third. He'll be side-by-side with Carson Hocevar, but it again, Ty Gibbs with the lead in the three.
12: So Ty Gibbs, with all kinds of fanning behind him, works his way now into turn number three, and it's Heim just behind him.
9: Two Toyotas here at the front of the field at the end of stage number one. How about Michael McDowell outside the chase cutoff right now in the third here as they streak down the front straightaway?
8: Michael McDowell certainly got up on the wheel. He's out of turn number four in the third spot, but it's all going to happen behind Ty Gibbs, who wins stage number one here at Indianapolis. Corey Heim streaks across the line in second. McDowell settles for third. Hocevar fourth. William Byron fifth. Denny Hamlin, Daniel Suarez, Chase Briscoe, Chris Buescher, and Tyler Reddick all pick up stage points. Let's hear from Kyle Larson. He's with Rich Nye.
13: Kyle, what happened out there?
14: I blew a tire.
13: How disappointing for what looked like a really good race for you to end that way.
14: I'm proud of the team for executing that first stage really well, you know, starting 10th, having a good start, and then you having the strategy to gain the track position we needed to go in the stage and set ourselves up well for the second and third stages. So just it is unfortunate, but it's part of racing.
13: Kyle Larson out early today.
7: Thank you very much, Rich Nye. Tough one for Kyle Larson. We'll come back and we'll see how active pit road gets as we have concluded stage number one here in the Brickyard 400.
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7: Welcome back to the Brickyard 400 here at Indianapolis Motor Speedway. Under caution for the second time, this one, the conclusion of stage number one. The Chevy Corvette pace car has the field in tow as they come off of turn number four. We did see a late cycle of green flag pit stops, so a lot of cars have fresh tires and Sunoco race fuel. Some of the cars pitted midway through that stage, but right now, Nick, it looks like all of the leaders are staying out on the track.
8: Yeah, the only couple cars in the top 10 that are going to pit are the early takers, William Byron and Chase Briscoe, who pitted early in stage number one. They're going to opt here on lap 52 to come down pit lane, so they will both give up track position inside the top 10.
7: Nick, this gives us a great opportunity to talk about really a great cause for veterans and first responders. You had a conversation yesterday with a gentleman who has something really nice to say about that.
8: Here at the Indianapolis Motor Speedway, excited to be joined by Patrick Drabick, a Navy veteran, founder and CEO of Goat Locker Racing. First of all, welcome to the Indianapolis Motor Speedway. Tell us a little bit about Goat Locker Racing, because I think it's awesome what you guys are doing for some of our military veterans.
20: Well, thank you, and thank you for having me out today. It's awesome to be able to spread the word about what we're doing here at Goat Locker Racing. And really, at Goat Locker Racing, what we do is we help veterans and first responders every day through the power of racing, through the power of bringing them together, over something so fun and exciting, an adrenaline rush of racing. We do it both in person by taking them to tracks and in different places, but we also do it through iRacing in the virtual world.
8: How did this idea start?
20: Well, I grew up here in Indianapolis, a race fan, and throughout my time in the Navy, and I spent 24 years in the Navy traveling the world and had an incredible time, but racing always stays in your heart. And so when I retired from the Navy, I'm 100% disabled for mental health issues, and I started finding a lot of healing through racing by coming together, being a part of community. But it's also what a lot of mental health professionals call diversion therapy. So instead of being lost in your thoughts or things along those lines, you now have this very healthy hobby that you can do, and you're surrounded by your brothers and sisters again, so you feel like you're back in the military. So that's where the idea was spawned from, my love of racing and getting into it and then seeing how it can help and help people heal.
8: And I know you guys are, you're delivering sim rig setups and providing a sense of community for a lot of folks here.
20: We do. That's one of the things that we do for a lot of veterans that are out there. They just can't afford to get into this sport. And so we bridge that gap for them. So to date, we have awarded equipment to over 20 first responders and veterans. We've awarded out a little over $60,000 worth of equipment to get them into it, to allow them to see the part of it, the be a part of our community, to find some healing through it.
16: Patrick, I know it's a 501c3 nonprofit. Who else has been instrumental in helping make this happen?
20: We have a lot of great corporate partners, but one of the biggest things is through grants, and it's also through individual donors as well. We have a phenomenal grant through the Indiana Department of Veterans Affairs, which we cannot say thank you enough that they support what we do. We have a bunch of incredible individual donors and companies like Lincoln Tech is one of our biggest partners, and Save 22 and the Fraternal Order of Eagles and Jam Printing and Promotions, and I can sit here like a real race car team and probably name every sticker on the side of the car, and we would be here for a while, like Gill Insurance Advisors. And so we have a lot of great partners that help us continue our mission.
16: Navy veteran Patrick Dravick joins us here at the Indianapolis Motor Speedway. Goat Locker Racing, okay, what kind of feedback have you gotten from the vets once they dive in and get immersed in the iRacing world? Because I've gotten hooked before. I know it's a lot of fun.
20: It can hook you very, very quickly. It's one of those hobbies you can get into, and it's not that expensive until it gets very expensive. And the feedback that we received has been tremendous. I think it's kind of hard to put into words because I think some people look at it and they're like, well, you're just giving them a sim rig, you know, a computer, a wheel, a pedals, you know. It's not that big of a deal. But for these veterans and these first responders, it means the world to them. It means that someone actually saw them and were willing to help out. And they were willing to do it in such a unique way because they can access iRacing 24 hours a day, 7 days a week. So anytime that they need some help or they just need a chance to kind of get away and do something and occupy their mind, they can. We like to affectionately call it an in-home therapy device that they can access anytime. And so I wish I could sit here and talk to you about all the messages we receive. The messages from the spouses and the families are the most powerful because they will simply tell us you don't know the difference it's made in their life.
16: Final thing, where can people go for more information?
20: Please head over to the website, goatlockerracing.org. We have an awesome program called the Pit Crew that you can join up for $20 a month. You get a cool T-shirt, and you get to help support us. But when you go to goatlockerracing.org, you also get to see the testimonials of all the veterans and first responders that we have provided equipment to and received help from us. And, yeah, it's just awesome, and it's very powerful. And, again, thank you so much for having us.
16: Well, I know it's cliche to say, but thank you for your service in more ways than one, for not only what you did for our country, but certainly what you're doing for these vets. Thanks for coming out to the Indianapolis Motor Speedway.
20: I appreciate it. Thank you so much.
7: And thank you very much, Nick Yeoman. What a great great cause that Goat Locker Racing is doing for veterans and first responders and providing iRacing equipment just to, like he said, you know, sometimes you just want to just kind of clear your head and you need to do something and to not be inside of your head.
16: It's a great initiative. It was awesome to have Patrick here at the Indianapolis Motor Speedway, and certainly make sure you check out that Goat Locker Racing website and how you can get involved. The field is heading down the front straightaway, about to get the one to go. Gives us an opportunity to check in with our Napa Auto Parts pit reporter, Jason Toy.
0: Well, you know, one of the things down here on pit road, we talked earlier on, and Brett talked about the size of these pit boxes. They are very, very narrow. They're the longest ones we have in NASCAR, but very narrow, about 10 foot from wall to the outer line. Now, the thing that's different between NASCAR Cup cars and O'Reilly Auto Park cars compared to Indy cars that normally are here in the month of May and beyond is the fact that they have to pit the car further out towards pit lane because the jack that swings around, you got to have enough room for the jack handle to clear the back wall. So what happens on these pit stops like we're seeing right now coming in with Austin Dillon, they're going to pit that car maybe about 4 to 5 inches from the outside line, which means those pit crews would literally have their entire body on the outside of that white line, meaning they're more exposed to the cars that are coming up and down the pit lane. So what actually has to happen a lot of times, the jack man, the man carrying those tires as well, they will have to be able to make a change and kind of watch a little bit to protect their men from the outside. Normally on the Indy cars, they have the pneumatic jack, lifts up the cars, they can pit right in the center of the pit box to be able to give them a little more room. These cup cars are going to go right to the outside. So these brave men and women we talked about earlier today that have to go over the wall, they're going to put their lives in danger out there on the outside, but they're getting the job done.
7: About to get into Cheddar stage number two. Let's quickly get an update from Rich Nye.
21: Todd Gilliland competing in that in-season challenge. The Grillo's pickle car is in a pickle right now. They just made an unscheduled stop, came in and took off the right front. or left front, I should say, left front, took a look underneath the hood, adjusted something. I haven't got the word from the crew yet, but he had an unscheduled stop there that's going to push him even farther back.
8: Yeah, I appreciate that, Rich. They are trying just about everything to find some pace for that number 34 machine. Todd Gilliland right now being shown 35th. If he can finish ahead of Ryan Blaney today, he'll pick up a nice $1 million prize, but right now it is all Ryan Blaney. Blaney being shown in the 12th position. All right, field swerving back and forth. Clean up those tires. It's going to be Ty Gibbs and Corey Heim on the front row, Chris Wilner, as we are just about set to start Cheddar stage number two.
9: Yeah, Nick, and lots of varying strategies, too, to pay attention to as we get set to get the green flag. We are going to be about 45 laps or so left in this stage after the caution lapses. Ty Gibbs will have the control on the inside lane. Corey Heim, the San Diego winner, to the outside, and Michael McDowell inside our number two. We'll see who gets the launch this time.
7: Chevrolet Corvette pace car makes the hard left turn onto pit road, and Chris Wilner is accurate. 45 laps to go here in Cheddar's stage number two. Through the restart zone, Ty Gibbs on the bottom. He is going to run door-to-door with Corey Heim as now Gibbs gets a push from Michael McDowell.
10: Got to think Corey Heim's going to be around most of the afternoon. He's been around most of the day so far, but the 71 machine puts in front of him to the bottom of the racetrack. Michael McDowell on the charge of the green flag.
1: A couple of young guns brought the field down, but it's Ty Gibbs that was the big winner on this restart. Michael McDowell second, Corey Heim, Carson Hosevar, Denny Hamlin. They're the top five. They go two wide, about 10 cars back.
12: Starts and restarts have been kind to he who starts up front. Right now, it is the turn of Ty Gibbs to once again enjoy it. Matter of fact, 1 through 9 single file. A little bit further back, there is some movement, but the leader's already in the turn number four.
9: Yeah, there were some three wide racing back there. Brad Keselowski getting around Daniel Suarez, who was in the top five earlier this afternoon, for a change of position as they rock it off the corner.
8: Also, almost had an accident down the back straightaway. Zane Smith got tagged by Josh Berry, got him very sideways. They sorted it out. Now Berry is seeing Bubba Wallace streak to his inside. Leaders are back in one.
10: Michael McDowell under attack from Corey Heim. They work nose to tail, start to separate a little bit in the center of a turn two.
1: So for the leader, Ty Gibbs, about 10 car lengths or so, then Michael McDowell, Corey Heim, and then that Carson Hosevar pole sitting car. So all in all, Ty Gibbs, Jake, that's a great restart for him.
12: Battle for second right now again continues to heat up. As a matter of fact, running in the third position, Hines started to go down, trying to go to the inside of McDowell. McDowell swings wide, exit three, close that door.
9: Boy, a lot of speed for Spire Motorsports here at the Indianapolis Motor Speedway as Ty Gibbs continues to lead Michael McDowell, Corey Heim, and then there is your pole sitter, Carson Hosevar, trying to get back in the fray.
7: Down the front straightaway, Ty Gibbs stretches it out. Corey Heim continues to chase down Michael McDowell for second.
10: Really on the charge at the end of the straightaway. Carson Hosevar is there. Denny Hamlin is there. Those four cars wide out of turn number one.
1: Yeah, Michael McDowell now about two car lengths ahead of that hard-charging Corey Heim machine. You heard Ty Gibbs, and he's flat-checked out. But Michael McDowell now starting to see those mirrors fill up with that number 67 of Corey Heim.
12: East side of this racetrack is now almost completely sun-drenched with the way the clouds have moved, and things are heating up well behind the leader, Ty Gibbs. He's drawn it out, Chris. About a 15-car length advantage.
9: Certainly has almost shades of what Carson Hosevar did at the drop of the green flag this afternoon as he is gone from the rest of the top five. You have to go all the way back to about 15th or 16th as a couple of cars are getting after it. One of those off the corner is going to be Josh Berry with Eric Jones.
8: Josh Berry's been mixing it up front. Ty Gibbs advantage. Mark James, it's already 1.7 seconds.
10: Yeah, the advantage, the precious commodity, that is that clean green racetrack and clean air, Michael Young. It's a big gap back to P2.
1: 100% clean air, the key. Ty Gibbs, a second and a half ahead of Michael McDowell. Then Corey Heim, Carson Hosevar, Denny Hamlin. There you're top five. Midway point of the back straightaway, Ty Gibbs.
12: Stage two, second verse, same as the first, meaning the leader that jumped out early, it was Hosevar early in this race. Now it's Ty Gibbs taking advantage of that smooth sailing in front of him, extending into turn number four.
9: Doing a nice job keeping that Toyota pinned to the bottom side of turn number four and that 9 degrees of banking. A little bit interesting battle going on just inside the top 20. Make it for 20th. Riley Herbst and Bubba Wallace having a go. That led all the way around here to turn number four.
7: We were watching Bubba Wallace. He's chasing down his teammate Riley Herbst. And Nick, Riley Herbst was throwing blocks everywhere he could.
8: I mean, it is fascinating on these restarts. The first five, six, seven, eight cars. Try to get single file as much as possible when they get to the back straightaway. But further on back, just a lot of jostling for position. As you pointed out, the whole teammate thing kind of went out the window there. Riley Herbst, of course, is only going to be teammates with Bubba Wallace for a couple more months before he goes searching for a new ride. But they were not cutting each other any slack.
1: Oh, trouble! Ricky Stenhouse, I think he made contact with Chase Elliott. Elliott hit the wall of the exit of turn number two. Looks like both cars still making their way to three.
12: Both of them indeed working their way into turn number three, and it is William Byron that had a good look at all of that. But Chase Elliott now off the throttle. Rear end is really smoking. He is now the caboose of this field. Chris Chase Elliott looks like he's not going to make it to turn number four.
9: No, he's not, Jake. He is limping that Napa Chevrolet right now. The smoke continues to billow as some of the Chase Elliott faithful here absolutely shell-shocked at his Chevrolet continues to just trickle through the bottom side of turn number four. He may make it, but it's a flat right rear tire and even a left rear tire. Both rear tires flat as he comes by me off of four.
7: That is two Hendrick cars having trouble. Larson is already out of the race. Chase Elliott actually drifted up in front of Ricky Stenhouse Jr., and basically his back bumper drove across the front of Ricky Stenhouse Jr. Chase Elliott now coming in the view of Napa pit reporter Rich Nye.
21: And Elliott pulls in. They go to work on the right side going up. They shut the car off, taking off the right side tires and assessing the damage. But the car is off. I can't see any damage on the left side. But obviously the problem is on the right side of the car. And he's going to be in the pits for a while if they bring out the toolbox.
8: Yeah, understandable, Rich. Most of the damage certainly to the right side of the car, and where you're positioned, you could only see the left side, but we can report that the body language of those crew members, Brad, is not of one that there's a lot of urgency, which means they do not like what they see there, especially around that right rear tire.
7: Yeah, that is a tough thing. And Ricky Stenhouse Jr. was just running in the outside lane. Chase Elliott wasn't clear as he tried to drive up in front of him. Great opportunity with 39 laps to go in Cheddar stage number two to give you a leaderboard update presented by Cheddar Scratch Kitchen. Cheddar serves home-style comfort food like homemade chicken pot pie, slow-smoked baby back ribs, and hand-breaded chicken tenders at prices that won't break the bank.
8: Boy, after Ty Gibbs restarted with the race lead, he has opened up a 2.4-second advantage over second-place running Michael McDowell. Corey Heim is third. Pole sitter Carson Hocevar runs in fourth. Denny Hamlin is in fifth. Chris Buescher is sixth. Tyler Reddick runs in seventh. Eighth is Cole Custer. Brad Keselowski is ninth. And Daniel Suarez being shown in 10th.
7: Alex Bowman in 11th. 12th is Joey Logano. Ryan Blaney runs 13th. 14th, John Hunter Nemechek. Christopher Bell, 15th. 16th, Zane Smith. Josh Berry in 17th. 18th is Eric Jones. Riley Herbst, 19th, right in front of teammate Bubba Wallace in 20th.
8: A.J. Allmendinger is 21st. Rookie Connor Zilich runs in 22nd. 23rd is Shane Van Gisberg, and he's battling with William Byron, who's in 24th. Ricky Stenhouse Jr. is 25th. Austin Cindric is 26th. 27th is Chase Briscoe. 28th is Ross Chastain. 29th is Ryan Preece, and Ty Dillon runs 30th.
7: Austin Hill, 31st. Todd Gilliland runs in 32nd. 33rd is Noah Gregson. Austin Dillon, the last car on the lead lap. He's in 34th. Daniel Dyan, 35th. Casey Mears runs 36th. 37th is Cody Ware. Chase Elliott remains on pit road. He's now minus three laps in 38th. Teammate Kyle Larson, 39th, and out of the race. So Ty Gibbs continues to lead, 37 laps to go in Cheddar's stage number two.
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8: Gibbs is your race leader here in Cheddar Stage 2 of the Brickyard 400. Just 34 laps to go. 94 to go overall in this 400-lap race at the racing capital of the world. Of course, you're hearing this race on the IMS Radio Network. Thanks for listening to the NASCAR Cup Series all over the United States on one of these great stations, including WRHM in Lancaster, South Carolina, WCUB in Two Rivers, Wisconsin, and 102.5 The Game in Nashville, Tennessee.
7: We can let you know Chase Elliott has taken his car back to the garage area to do work on that to see if they can get him back out on the racetrack. They can do that with NASCAR's new damaged vehicle policy in the NASCAR Cup Series. They do have one opportunity to come back on the racetrack and make minimum speed. Nick, that's assuming that parts that are broken on that car are allowed to be changed. Not every suspension component is allowed to be changed by the NASCAR rulebook.
8: That is the story of the day, though. There's no doubt. If you joined us late, two incidents for a pair of Hendrick Motorsports teammates and two of the most popular drivers in the sport. First, it was Kyle Larson, who was leading into turn number three, cut a tire and absolutely pounded the safer barrier in turn number three. And then, as Brad touched on just moments ago, Chase Elliott tried to clear himself on Ricky Stenhouse Jr. and hit the turn two wall. It is Ty Gibbs by 3.2 seconds over Michael McDowell, but that's where all the action is. McDowell tried to hold off Corey Heim, Carson Savar, and Denny Hamlin down the front straightaway, Mark James, as they head to turn one.
25: Yeah, that thing has been starting to get ever so tighter over the last handful of laps or so as they dive it into turn number one with Michael McDowell leading the way. Corey Heim, your pole sitter right there, along with Denny Hamlin and Michael Young. By the time they get to you, you'll see a couple of more cars wanting to join that freight train.
1: It's basically Ty Gibbs and then the rest of the field. They're already underneath me and headed down to turn number three, but Michael McDowell's trying to hold off Corey Heim, but clearly Ty Gibbs the class of the field.
12: Interesting, Carson Hocevar, who was the pole sitter of this race and clearly was the one out front being hunted in the early stages. Now he's doing a little bit of hunting, running in fourth. The battle in front of him for second starting to heat up.
9: Yeah, Carson trying to run down that battle for second, which continues to be Michael McDowell over Corey Heim. Denny Hamlin starting to enter the chat as well as the conga line continues off four.
7: Things are kind of elastic between second and fifth right now as the gaps are gaining and shrinking. Let's get an update from that second place driver, Michael McDowell, with Jason Toy.
26: Another good run from Michael McDowell here at Indianapolis. Of course, a former winner on the road course. The thing about it, though, he's watching that red and white Toyota Camry in front of him start to disappear. About 3+ seconds on that lead back to that second spot to Michael McDowell. Not pushing the issue and the reason why. He is slowing the pace down with the rest of the field because they're conserving fuel. Everybody else jumping on board, staying in line, conserving that fuel to kind of stretch this run out here before they actually have to come to pit road. The problem up front with your Ty Gibbs, you're burning more fuel when you're by yourself out there. These guys second on back are content to let him do that.
8: Fascinating stuff, Jason Toy. No doubt about it. There is a giant bass fish on the side of that Field and Stream Toyota for

0: Corey Heim, and you think he's trying to reel in Michael McDowell, but Brad, it's kind of interesting here, as Jason pointed out, that from those drivers second on back, they're trying to settle in, hit a fuel number, conserve to be in good shape for later on in the race, but it's allowed Ty Gibbs to open up a monster 3.2 second lead.
1: The last time Ty Gibbs came down pit road was 40 laps ago. That was on lap number 30, and we just completed lap number 70 of the Brickyard 400. It is about a 40 lap fuel window, although we did have several laps run under caution, not only with Kyle Larson's wreck, that was our first caution, but also the stage one break as well. So I would imagine somewhere within the next 4 to 5 laps, we're going to start to see pit road become very busy with some of those cars that pitted at or around lap 30.
0: And let's be honest, Mark James, you called the Indianapolis 500 back in May. This is kind of a similar strategy what we saw in the IndyCar race.
2: Yeah, oftentimes at the midway point, this fuel strategy game starts to be played, and with the varying fuel strategies, that makes it even more compelling, Michael Young. That group, not much change among them, as we don't expect them to change much as they set up for turn two.
3: Now, as they set up for the final portion of stage number two, Michael McDowell and Corey Heim, I think just content running where they are. That is Carson Hocevar and Denny Hamlin, the top five.
4: Yeah, so Gibbs is the one that obviously now is going through the most fuel, and that shows, Chris, in that lead. Everybody else content behind him, but easily 20 car lengths behind the leader.
5: Yeah, it certainly does, as Ty Gibbs is going to rock it by me, then a big gap back to Michael McDowell. Listening to Ryan Blaney, how you save fuel? Well, you left off the gas. Half throttle, I'm hearing, down the front straightaway this time.
1: And that's happening now with 28 laps to go here in Cheddar stage number two. Leader is already gone by you, Mark James. Here comes that line of cars from second on back.
2: Yeah, right now, the leader's on a Sunday afternoon drive. If things are tightening up at all, you have to go well back into the field, Michael Young, as that group that headed up by the second-place driver is headed your way.
3: I've been looking at that top five, and once you get by McDowell, Heim, Carson Hocevar, Denny Hamlin, it's Chris Buescher sitting in that sixth position, slowly starting to reel in fifth-place running Denny Hamlin.
4: And Buescher has Reddick just behind him, so things starting to settle themselves out just a little bit, but Buescher is one of those, Michael, to your point, that had been fairly racy, now making sure that Reddick's not able to reel him in.
5: Into the north end of the racetrack, Ty Gibbs, the leader, still comes by me now. The big gap back to Michael McDowell. You guys were talking about the top five. Chris Buescher, though, that car's starting to come to life. He'll roll into Denny Hamlin.
0: Yep, he is about four car lengths behind Denny Hamlin as they roar across the yard of bricks. It's a Toyota for Hamlin, a Ford for Buescher back into one.
2: Yeah, Buescher gets a nice run down the straightaway, pulls within three car lengths. That white car of Denny Hamlin really pops even under cloudy skies, Michael Young.
3: Boy, it looked like he lost the handle at the exit of turn number one, did Denny Hamlin. That will allow Chris Buescher to close in. He's got it down to about two car lengths. Again, the battle for that fifth position, midway point at the back straightaway.
4: Again, just trying to go through that dichotomy of feeling if you're a driver, trying to figure out playing it for the stage, but also getting aggressive, trying to get a spot, or do you want to conserve fuel? As it stands right now, status quo the way they run through three and four.
5: Well, Ty Gibbs comes off of turn number four, but that green flag cycle could begin now because Daniel Suarez pulled in, and here comes Michael McDowell, two Spire cars onto the pit lane.
1: 26 laps to go here in Cheddar stage number two. Let's start things off with Brett McMillan.
6: Daniel Suarez just came down, four tires, an air pressure adjustment, and they held it for fuel. Maybe it was about a 15-second stop for Daniel Suarez.
0: Michael McDowell, again, gave up the second position. Jason Toy, he's about to pull that 71 Chevrolet in front of you.
7: They're going to count him down to hit the mark perfectly. Puts it between the tape line. Right side work is on. Now the tires, they have to do one extra pump to get the jack up. They're waiting on fuel. So the tires, they want to make sure they get them on and get them on right. Make sure nothing comes off because they have to wait for that fuel. 1,001, 1,002. He is down the way for Michael McDowell.
0: Brad, it's fascinating watching this new era of pit stops as we see Ty Gibbs is going to pull off of turn number four and bring that Toyota Camry to pit lane. Again, the tire changing process isn't the part that has to be fast. They can wait because they have to pack those cars full of fuel. As we mentioned, Ty Gibbs has led 30 laps today. He is going to pit with 25 to go in stage number two. Brett McMillan, he will slowly carve his way 45 miles per hour in front of you.
6: As you guys talked about, this is a long pit road, and Ty Gibbs is all the way down. The fourth pit stop from the end. His crew is waiting, and he pulls into his pit stall very smoothly. Crew around to the right side. They've got the right side tires on. Coming around to the left side, the jack man moves aside, so they get to the left side of the car, and they are going to hold him to make sure he packs full of fuel, and they drop the jack. He pulls

0: out. It's a 14 and a half second stop, but again, they held them to make sure they were packed the fuel.
1: Corey Heim has assumed the lead of the Brickyard 400. Carson Hocevar is chasing him down right now. Denny Hamlin runs in third. Chris Buescher fourth. Tyler Reddick rounds out the top five as we have 24 laps to go here in Cheddar's stage number two.
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1: Welcome back to the Brickyard 400 alongside Nick Yeoman. My name is Brad Gilley. Our Napa Auto Parts pit reporters are Brett McMillan, Jason Toy, and Rich Nye. Calling the actions in the turns is Mark James, Michael Young, Jake Query, and Chris Wilner. We've seen pit road open up here in Cheddar's stage number two, but those were the cars that had pitted earliest in stage number one. Corey Heim is leading this race. His last pit stop came on lap 44. He's only been out for 35 laps. The large number of those 35 laps, Nick, were actually under two different caution periods.
9: Yeah, and here's where it's getting interesting for Corey Heim, because he obviously caught a break. That Kyle Larson accident happened right as he was coming to pit lane, so he pitted significantly after a lot of these other front runners. And Brad, now that he's cycled two the front, look at that gap. He's opened it up to nearly 3 seconds on Carson Hocevar. Just five or six laps ago, when he was running behind McDowell, behind Ty Gibbs, they were all kind of in lockstep, you know, separated by just three or four car lengths. Heim has put the hammer down, has opened up a nice gap. Carson Hocevar right now running in that second position. He's got Denny Hamlin hot on his heels. Then it's Chris Buescher who runs in fourth. Tyler Reddick is in fifth. And again, we talked about a couple drivers that have opted for early pit stops. Michael McDowell, Daniel Suarez from Spire Motorsports. They've both pitted and fallen a lap down. Ty Gibbs, who was able to get on and off pit lane, he right now is being shown the last car on the lead lap in third.
1: And Ty Gibbs kind of out on the track by himself right now. He's running lap times that are 51.16 seconds. The race leader, Corey Heim, on 35 lap older tires, 51.598. So really about four and a half tenths of a second slower for the race leader, Corey Heim. That's not a lot of lap time drop off as tire degradation runs through.
9: Yeah, there's no doubt, as we have seen the cross flags as we have hit the halfway point, 200 miles up, 200 miles to go here in the Brickyard 400, just 19 to go in Cheddar stage number two. Corey Heim is your race leader. And Brad, it gives us an opportunity to touch a little bit on Corey Heim, because he has had really a fascinating last 18 months or so. Absolutely dominated the NASCAR Craftsman Truck Series a year ago, won that championship. And then the offseason came, and Corey Heim didn't really have anything shored up in terms of going full-time racing. Has done some spot duty, has won some truck races, got an opportunity to drive for 2311, and then all of a sudden, we went to Naval Base Coronado, and he had the biggest day of his career.
1: That was a huge day. His first trip to Victory Lane as a NASCAR Cup Series driver. Next year, he'll drive full-time at 2311 Racing with the number 35 car that Riley Herbst is currently driving. Now pit road is starting to open up a little bit more. We're seeing Carson Hocevar come in. We're also seeing Chris Buescher come in as well. So they pretty much not only worn it out with the Goodyear tires, but definitely have empty tanks. They need more of that fuel.
9: So let's go to our NAP Auto Parts pit reporter, Brett McMillan.
0: Carson Hocevar been very, very good today. Headed down pit road for another spot of service with this team. Last time they held him here to make sure the car was packed full. Let's see what they do this time. The strategy behind packing it full one time is so that eventually you don't have to stay very long. They got around to the right side. Everything going smooth so far. Come to the left side. Had to hesitate just a little bit. Left side tires going on. Good solid stop. Holding him again. Making sure it's packed full. This time he's gone. 14.3 second stop for Hocevar.
1: Chris Buescher, as we mentioned, he came down for four tires. They held him for fuel. Now the question is, can Carson Hocevar actually come out in front of race leader Corey Heim? Let's take it over to Michael Young in turn two.
10: Well, Hocevar is making his way off of pit lane right now, and Corey Heim is there. It'll be a drag race to the midway point of the back straightaway. As a matter of fact, they're side by side. So Carson Hocevar, Jake, trying to hold on that lead lap.
11: Yeah, Hocevar then had to tuck in just behind Heim, so he's got about two car lengths to make up. McDowell is behind him. Hocevar might try to make a move and get it back in four.
12: You can almost sense some urgency, Jake Query, as they enter turn number four as that Ziegler Chevrolet starts to close into Corey Heim on those fresher tires, trying to get his lap back.
9: Hocevar does not want to be caught a lap down. He will run right in the tire tracks of Corey Heim down the front straightaway and pop to the outside.
13: Goes to the high side and the door gets shut as they set up for turn number one. Corey Heim not making that, is making that car plenty wide, Michael Young, as they set up for turn two.
10: Well, this time Carson Hocevar has a lot better run. Michael McDowell, also one of those cars that were one of the leaders, is also a lap down. This time Carson Hocevar tailing on that rear bumper of Corey Heim. He won't look to the inside just yet as they enter three.
11: Hocevar said he likes this racetrack and he is using every inch of it now. Thought about going low, then swing high. Heim's able to shut both doors. Able to hold him off. Got a half a car length advantage Heim has through four.
12: Corey Heim drove it in deep into three, and that hurt his exit. So into the north short chute, now into four. That gap continues to wind down as Carson Hocevar starts to close back in off turn four.
1: Points leader Denny Hamlin getting his service in front of Brett McMillan.
0: And they give him a right side chassis adjustment, a four tire change. Hold him just a little while for fuel, not real long. A 12.8 second stop for Denny Hamlin. Searches for the final jewel of the crown jewel races.
9: And the similar situation for Denny Hamlin, Michael. He'll try to get out ahead of Corey Heim.
10: And I think Denny Hamlin may be okay. And boy, was Carson Hocevar angry when he went through two. He looked high and low on Corey Heim as Denny Hamlin will make it out in front of our leader.
11: So they work their way now, setting up for turn number three. Hamlin indeed comfortably in front of Heim. And then it's Hocevar, who is still Chris, trying to get back on that lead lap.
12: Great pit work for the Chris Gayle-led number 11 team of Denny Hamlin as he'll pull away from the race leader, Corey Heim. But, man, Carson Hocevar digging off four, still trying to get his lap back.
1: All of this happening with 15 laps to go in stage number two. We've got a former winner of the Brickyard 400 in front of Brett McMillan.
0: And Brad Kulczewski in a four-tire change. Everything smooth. All four tires on and 11.6 seconds down for Brad Kulczewski.
9: So Brad Keselowski will rejoin the fight here at the Indianapolis Motor Speedway. Again, Corey Heim is being shown as your race leader. He last pitted on lap 44, so he can go longer than just about everybody right now on the lead lap. But I know guys like Carson Hocevar and Michael McDowell, who can see the rear end of that Toyota, would like him to get on pit lane very quickly. Again, Hocevar took a peek to the inside of Corey Heim, really wants to get that lap back, Brad, because let's face it, you don't want to be caught a lap down. Ultimately, you would get that wave around, but certainly it'll help in terms of track position if you can get out ahead of the race leader. Right now, it doesn't look like Carson Hocevar is having any luck.
1: Yeah, Heim is going to have to pit. He is now 42. He's about to be 43 laps on this set of tires and the Sunoco fuel in his tank. A lot of those laps were run under caution, but why Carson Hocevar wants to pass him so bad is because right now, if Heim pits,
9: he's still going to come out, not in front of Carson Hocevar. Well, he'll be in front of Carson Hocevar on the racetrack, but Hocevar would not be able to put him any kind of a lap down or anything like that.
14: Corey Heim has been out front for 17 laps here at the Indianapolis Motor Speedway. We anticipate a pit stop from him soon with just 13 laps to go. Before we go to break, let's get an update from Jason Toy down on pit lane.
15: Alex Bowman's going to hit the mark in the Ally Chevrolet. Right side work is on. Sunoco fuel can number one goes in. Can number two goes in. Further down the pit lane, William Byron is in. He's going with work on the left side. Sunoco fuel down on the way here for Alex Bowman. Down on the way for William Byron. Also in there for Riley Herbst. Brett McMillan, A.J. Allmendinger in front of you.
9: Let's check in with Brett McMillan, our ninth place starter. A.J. Allmendinger's been having a good day here.
16: And A.J. Allmendinger having a good day. Everything going smooth at his stop. They're holding him for fuel, holding him for fuel. And they pack it full as A.J. Allmendinger pulls away. And that's a 14.8 second stop for A.J. Allmendinger.
14: Seeing routine stops for Cole Custer. Also seeing other cars jumping onto pit lane. As right now, we anticipate, again, Corey Heim, Tyler Reddick, Joey Logano, Ryan Blaney, John Hunter Nemechek. They have yet to pit as well, as we have 12 laps to go in Cheddar's Stage 2 here at the Brickyard 400.
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14: Brett, Corey Heim just brought his car to pit lane, and right behind him, Carson Hocevar swung down as Heim was entering pit lane and gave him the old one finger salute. So he was not happy with Corey Heim, but your race leader is bringing that number 67 Toyota to pit lane, Brett McMillan. Corey Heim looking for that second career Cup Series win.
16: And he's coming to a stop in his pit stall. You know, they stretched in Texas earlier this year, didn't quite work out for him with a great finish, but made things interesting. They're riding left side of the car. Let's see if they hold him to pack it full of fuel. They are holding him. They're holding him. They're holding him. They're holding him, and they finally release him. So they're going to make this final stage interesting.
0: If they packed it full of fuel, they'll have a short final stop.
2: Top nine cars still have yet to come down pit road here when things cycle through. Right now, it could be Ty Gibbs who will be the race leader, but let's pause 10 seconds for station identification. 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

0: Rich Nye is on pit lane. More cars in front of him as pit stops continue on here with seven to go in stage two.
1: John Huminer, Mimacek in the pits. Held the lead just briefly at the end of that stage. Fuel still going in, and now he's gone in 14 seconds. Had the lead for just a moment.
2: Speaking of the lead when it cycles through would go to Ty Gibbs, but he's getting hard charged by Denny Hamlin.
3: In the turn number one, Hamlin's about a car length behind as they glide in on the turn number one. Michael, that's a good battle in front of you.
4: Last time they were through, Denny Hamlin was about five car lengths behind. Don't know if he had an issue out there, but Ty Gibbs has a lot of pressure from Denny Hamlin. Denny only about three car lengths behind as they're the midway point of the back straightaway.
5: So both know the importance, of course, of being the front of the other towards the end of this stage as they work their way into turn number three. Again, Gibbs about two and a half car lengths over Hamlin. Hamlin right in the tire track swings it wide, exit of three.
6: Hamlin the last couple of laps had a little bit of a better runoff of four, keeping that left headlight a little bit lower than Gibbs, trying to get clean air to the front nose of his Toyota.
0: Currently it's the battle for ninth. Three more cars have come to pit lane, including Josh Berry, Austin Cindric, Noah Gregson. Ty Gibbs leads Denny Hamlin back into turn one.
3: And Gibbs got a good run off of turn number four, and he's able to open up by about three car lengths now, although Hamlin closes after a clean exit at turn number one.
4: This is where Hamlin's been very good most of the afternoon, or at least in this latter part of stage number two. It's that exit of turn number two. Gets a good run. Ty Gibbs looked like the back end wanted to step out ever so slightly. Looks like Denny's got a good run to three.
5: And again, understand what it's for, because those that are in front of them in the standings, most have yet to pit. So Gibbs now absolutely knows that number 11 is stalking. Denny Hamlin a little lower this time by exit of three.
6: And he'll close back in, but keep that gap about two car lengths into turn number four as more cars on the lead lap continue to peel off on a pit road.
2: And one of those cars is Mitchell, Indiana's Chase Briscoe. He takes his number 19 Toyota to Brett McMillan.
7: All right, this is the second time Briscoe was pitted during this stage, so it's going to be interesting to see what the strategy is for them. They've gone around to the right side. It's been a little bit tight for him. It's going to be an air pressure adjustment for him. A little bit of hesitation as they're letting the fueler disconnect and re-engage. Now they're holding on fuel. Finally, they release him as he heads back down pit road. Once again, they seem to be set up for a short final stop.
5: We have a car that has gone up against the wall in turn number three. I can't make it out. Looked like the same situation as Kyle Larson as he worked his way into turn number three. Perpendicular, Nick and Brad, the caution's going to come out here at the Indianapolis Motor Speedway in the northeast end.
0: Thank you, Jake. It is Daniel Dye who was running two laps down in the 36th position, and that car is pointed in the wrong direction, Brad. Brings out the fourth caution of the day here with just four laps to go in Cheddar Stage 2.
2: Yeah, for Daniel Dye, tough luck for him. That B.J. McLeod car last year, that car was driven by Catherine Legg to a top 15 finish here in the Brickyard 400. And the window net goes down on Daniel Dye's car. The safety crews will get to him. Ross Chastain is cycled now as the leader of the Brickyard 400. He last pitted at lap number 52. The question is if we can get back to green before the end of Cheddar stage number two. They're still going to have to open up pit road. They could do a quickie yellow. They'll have to let the cars choose, and we'll find out what happens with that. Todd Gilliland, going for a $1 million prize, is running second right now, but both Chastain and Gilliland will have to come to pit road. They last pitted on lap 52 and lap 54, respectively. We are now on lap number 96, so that's more than 40 laps on this tank of fuel.
0: Yeah, and once those two do bring their cars to pit lane, the attention of their crews, it will hand the lead back to Ty Gibbs, Denny Hamlin right behind. Right now, those drivers, third and fourth, Corey Heim, fifth, Carson Hocevar, sixth, Michael McDowell, seventh, Eric Jones is up to the eighth position, Daniel Suarez, ninth, and Ryan Preece is 10th. Can report Daniel Dye has hopped out of that 78 machine, that Chevrolet that is parked up in turn number three, and he will take a trip to the infield care center as his day appears to be done, or at least that car going to go off the racetrack. But you're right, Brad, this is going to get very interesting for Ross Chastain and the rest of the field as Ross looked like he was kind of buzz around the pace car there. I don't know, is that car maybe low on fuel and he's a little worried about trying to get it to pit lane? But the driver of that number one Chevrolet right now being scored your race leader.
2: That is really interesting, and we'll see when they cycle back around here, because it did look like Chastain was about to pass the pace car. Maybe he didn't realize he was the leader.
0: That's a good point. I mean, Michael Young, that was happening up in turn number two. Were my eyes deceiving
4: me? No, Nick. Ross passed the Corvette pace car. I mean, there are lights on the car, but he got around him, and as they exited turn number two, he allowed the pace car to get back in front of him. But that was an interesting situation for Ross Chastain, for sure.
2: Yeah, they're going to have to pit, but this could be a great opportunity. Ross Chastain came into this race well below the cut line to make the chase for the NASCAR Cup this year, and if he can stay out there and finish this stage, because likely we might actually finish this stage under caution, that's going to be huge for him to grab 10 extra bonus points. Right now we have three laps to go here in this stage when the Corvette pace car comes across the yard of bricks one more time with Ross Chastain as the leader. We're going to be down to two to go here in this stage.
0: But again, he pitted on lap 52. We are on 97, so that is 45 laps. Granted, some, you know, handful of laps run under caution, but you're right. A great opportunity for Ross, who, as you pointed out, badly needs some championship points right now, being shown 18th in the standings. And, of course, we only take 16 into the NASCAR chase for the Cup. So we'll see if Ross and Todd Gilliland can stay out here for a couple more laps or if we can get this thing restarted. Jake Query, you can see the cleanup efforts up there in turn number three. How are they going removing Daniel Dye's car from the racetrack?
8: Well, the first thing they're doing is they're just kind of getting some of that detritus that is collected up against the outside retaining wall here. Sweepers are out. They do have the car. They backed it up just a little bit. I don't know how much contact he actually made with the wall. I know he did, but it was not certainly to the level that Kyle Larson did. So that may mean a little less cleanup. But the car does sit now with the rear of it back up against the wall. This is just about a quarter of the way through the short chute between turns three and four. So it looks as though it will not be much longer, Nick, before they have this cleared out.
2: So Chastain stays out behind the pace car. He is hoping he has enough fuel in that tank to make it to the end of Cheddar's stage number two. To win this one, we have two laps to go. It gives us a great opportunity to thank our good friends at Racing Electronics. 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
0: It's been a fascinating race here at the Indianapolis Motor Speedway. As we touched on, Ross Chastain, Todd Gilliland, they still need to pit. Let's get an update on pit lane as we check in with our Napa pit reporter, Rich Nye.
9: Well, they'd love to win this stage, but they also need to pit really badly, and they're worried about running out of gas. Crew Chief Brandon McSwain says, let's look around and see if we can find someone who might have to push us through this yellow caution period.
0: That kind of confirms what we thought then, Brad. Maybe that sense of urgency from Ross Chastain as soon as the yellow came out. Maybe a little bit of panicking right now in that track house pit.
2: Yeah, the big question, can he make it about another 3.5-4 miles around to be the winner of stage number two? Our pit reporters today, sponsored by Napa Auto Parts. Miss an electrical problem, and it can mean big trouble for your business. 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That is Napa know-how.
0: So here's where it gets really interesting, Brad, because we know Chastain and Gilliland, if they can lift their cars around for another lap and a half here to get those stage points, they will come to pit lane almost immediately. But then it's going to cycle back to Ty Gibbs, Denny Hamlin, and Corey Heim running 1-2-3 in their Toyotas. But the vastly different strategies has just been fascinating. Ty Gibbs last pitted on lap 75. Denny Hamlin pitted 9 laps later on lap 84. And then 8 laps after Hamlin came to pit lane, it's Corey Heim. So there's more than one way to skin a cat. There's more than one way to win the Brickyard 400, Brad. And we are certainly seeing that today, as there's been a lot of strategy throughout the first couple hundred miles of the Brickyard 400. Today,
2: Ross Chastain is going to stay out behind the Corvette pace car, and he is going to hope and pray that he has enough fuel in the tank of that Busch Light Chevrolet to make it around 2.5 more miles to win stage number two. This is a very nervous moment for that team right now.
0: I mean, it's, you know, we've seen a lot of thrilling last laps here at the Indianapolis Motor Speedway in terms of stage number two. Let's get an update on, again, those front runners, Ross Chastain, Todd Gilliland, Rich Nye. What can you tell us?
9: Well, Brad, Nick, as the one car went by, I don't think it was running. So he's really trying to save gas. And his crew chief just told him, if we can finish the stage, we'll come in the next lap, even though the pits aren't open.
2: Man, yeah, his pit box, by the way, Rich Nye's section is the entrance to pit road.
0: Doesn't have to go very far.
2: Yeah, so it's not like he could even win the stage on pit road if his pit box was down beyond the end of it. But, man, what a nervous moment, but what a great moment for him as well. If he can pick up these extra 10 bonus points, and regardless, he's going to cycle to the back of the pack after that because we've seen most all of the other cars go out there and make their pit stop. In fact, of all the cars that have pitted, Nick, they can go on just one more pit stop if they split from where we are now to the end of the race.
0: Yeah, long term, that's where those drivers are in good shape. Todd Gilliland's got a couple more laps of fuel. He's the other driver that is going to try to hang it out and try to get a few stage points here. But certainly, Chastain and Gilliland will be bringing those cars to pit lane very shortly. You give up the track position, but you're right. Ultimately, gives you the opportunity to potentially short fill on that final pit stop, and that's where it gets very interesting.
2: If I'm Brandon McSwain, I'm sending a crew member to go talk to NASCAR to say, can you please have a tow truck ready? Because after we win this stage, if we run out of fuel before pit road becomes open, we're going to need someone to push us, and we're going to need to have it happen quickly because we don't want to go a lap down in this situation. And he will likely have to pit before pit road even opens.
0: Yeah, and again, I mean, you'll get a penalty, but ultimately you're going to give up the track position anyways. So the 10 points, way more valuable. So kind of fascinating how this has worked out. As turn three's kind of been the action spot today. Earlier, Kyle Larson blew a tire and hammered the outside wall in this most recent accident involving Daniel Dye up there in turn number three. Also did have an incident, if you're a Chase Elliott fan. He tried to slide up in front of Ricky Stenhouse Jr. coming off of turn number two and kind of pancake the right side of that car. Chase Elliott not officially being shown out of the race, but he has been off the racetrack really for the last 20 or 30 laps and a lot of work being done in the garage area. So all indications appear that Chase Elliott and Kyle Larson are going to finish 38th and 39th. Here comes Ross Chastain out of turn number four, Brad, very slowly, just about 50 miles per hour behind that pace car.
2: He is hoping and hoping, and you can tell he's shutting off the car because every time he starts it, he surges forward, and now it looks like Ross Chastain will have enough fuel to win stage number two of the Brickyard 400 as he comes across the yard of bricks right on the back bumper of that Corvette pace car. Todd Gilliland will come in second in stage number two. Ty Gibbs, your stage one winner, is third. Fourth is Denny Hamlin. Fifth, Corey Heim. Carson Hocevar, sixth. Seventh is Ryan Preece. Michael McDowell is eighth. Eric Jones is ninth. And the last car to get a point here in stage number two, Daniel Suarez. Stage two presented by Cheddar Scratch Kitchen. Cheddar serves home-style comfort food like homemade chicken pot pie, slow-smoked baby back ribs, and hand-breaded chicken tenders at prices that won't break the bank.
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0: Back at the Indianapolis Motor Speedway, Rich Nye, the long-anticipated pit stops for Todd Gilliland and Ross Chastain just wrapped up.
9: Ross Chastain made it. He made it all the way to his pit, wins stage two, a 16-second stop for the Busch Light Chevy. Ross gets the stage points and a pretty good stop for this team. They put a half round of wedge in the right rear.
2: I think that is just fantastic that they made it there. We will come back. We will get into the final stage of the Brickyard 400 right after this.
22: Hey, Joey Logano here. 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
2: Indianapolis Motor Speedway, the Brickyard, Brickyard 400, Brickyard 200, Gasoline Alley, the greatest spectacle in racing, racing capital of the world, Indy, Indy 500, Indianapolis 500, IndyCar, Indy Lights, Indy Next, and Indy Racing League are trademarks owned and or licensed by Brickyard Trademarks. 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
0: Two stages in the books, 58 to go here in the Brickyard 400. Ty Gibbs won stage number one, Ross Chastain won stage number two. After Chastain and Todd Gilliland came to pit lane and got their service, they rejoined the field in 27th and 28th. So, Brad, that hands the lead back to Ty Gibbs, who, again, right before that pit sequence, was really having to fend off a pretty ferocious challenge from Denny Hamlin, who was kind of all over the back of him. And, again, we're getting the chance to see a replay of a situation I teased a little bit earlier ago when Corey Heim finally made his pit stop. Carson Hocevar was none too happy because Hocevar wasn't able to get out ahead of him. He wanted to get ahead of Heim so he could continue to track down Hamlin and Gibbs, and he certainly voiced and displayed his displeasure as Corey Heim pulled down to pit lane.
2: It wasn't Corey Heim's fault that Carson Hocevar didn't come out in front of him. And Corey Heim has zero obligation to let Carson Hocevar by. They are racing for the same checkered flag. And right now they are racing third and fourth. And, of course, these two have a bit of a history together as well. And, you know, It's going to be fun to see if they can line up side by side here on this restore.
0: I was going to say, isn't it beautiful how that works out? I mean, they voiced their displeasure. Their host of ours not happy with Hyman. Now they're going to restart third and fourth right next to each other. So an added bit of drama. Of course, they need to keep it buttoned up because both those cars have been remarkably fast. Carson Hocevar was your pole sitter, led the first 25, 30 laps. In fact, he led 31 laps, first 31 of the day. Corey Heim has spent some time out front. He's led 21 laps, but right now they've got to find a way to get around two very fast Toyotas. Ty Gibbs has been very strong all day long, and Denny Hamlin has kind of worked his way into contention, started in the fifth position, and now all of a sudden, Denny Hamlin, your NASCAR Cup Series points leader, sitting in second. Brad, he's come so close to winning in Indianapolis throughout the course of his very long NASCAR Cup Series career, and as we head into stage number three, another great opportunity, but he's going to have to beat not only his teammate in Ty Gibbs, but a car that he owns in Corey Heim, who's going to be right behind him.
2: Everyone will have to pit at least one more time in this final stage. We've been slowed down three times. The first time for a wreck with Kyle Larson, that put him out of the race. The second time, the end of stage number one. The third time, the end of Cheddar's stage number two. Chase Elliott also had an on-track incident. He is minus 41 laps, but he is back on the track. And as the field is coming to the choose, great opportunity to give you a leaderboard update brought to you by Hunt Brothers Pizza, where we love racing and we love pizza. 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
0: Bristol winner Ty Gibbs is your race leader here at Indianapolis. That win at Bristol was the very first of his career. So Gibbs looking for career win number two. It would be a big one at the Indianapolis Motor Speedway. He's going to restart as your race leader. Denny Hamlin is being shown in second. Corey Heim is third. Carson Hocevar fourth. Ryan Preece is fifth. Michael McDowell is sixth. Eric Jones runs in seventh. Eighth is Daniel Suarez. And it's Chris Buescher and Tyler Reddick holding down the final two spots in the top 10.
2: Brad Keselowski runs 11th. Alex Bowman is 12th. 13th, Cole Custer. He started 12th today. Joey Logano, North Wilkesboro winner, is 14th. 15th, Ryan Blaney. William Byron, 16th. 17th, John Hunter Nemechek. 18th is Christopher Bell. Bubba Wallace is 19th. Zane Smith rounds out the top 20.
0: Josh Berry is 21st. Riley Herbst runs in 22nd. Shane Van Gisbergen is 23rd. Ricky Stenhouse Jr. is 24th. 25th is the Indiana boy, Chase Briscoe. Austin Cindric is 26th. Todd Gilliland is 27th. Ross Chastain, the Stage 2 winner, is going to restart 28th. A.J. Allmendinger is 29th, and Ty Dillon is 30th.
2: Connor Zilich runs 31st. Austin Hill runs 32nd. 33rd is Austin Dillon. Noah Gregson, the final car on the lead lap, he runs 34th. Casey Mears is one lap down in 35th. Cody Ware, two laps down in 36th. Daniel Dye is off of the track right now. He was actually the reason for the third caution, which also resulted in the end of stage number two. Chase Elliott back on the track, minus 41 laps in 38th. Kyle Larson will finish 39th. He is out of the race.
0: All right, Chris Wilner, we're going to restart with 56 laps to go in the Brickyard 400, and Denny Hamlin has not opted for that outside line to line up alongside Ty Gibbs.
26: No, he hasn't. He's actually going to line up directly behind his Toyota teammate from Joe Gibbs Racing inside of that second lane. We've seen that inside groove get the shot of momentum into turn number one the last handful of restarts. Could it pay dividends here with 56 to go? We'll find out.
2: Chevrolet Corvette pace car dives onto pit road. We are about to restart the final stage of the Brickyard 400 with 56 laps to go. Ty Gibbs, the control car. Another Toyota on the outside in Corey Heim as they head through the restart zone. Ty Gibbs gets a great jump and a bump from his teammate Denny Hamlin as they cross the yard of bricks.
1: Ryan Preece among the top five, a late comer to the proceedings in this final stage, and a great restart for Gibbs. It's a side-by-side battle for second place with Denny Hamlin to the bottom of the racetrack.
3: And we've seen it time and time again. That bottom line is key, and Denny Hamlin will go to that second position. So Corey Heim will fall into that third position. Carson Hocevar will round out those four cars, but already Ty Gibbs with a three-car length advantage.
4: Great restart for Ty Gibbs. He knew it was a Triple H behind him trying to wrestle away the lead, talking about Hamlin, Heim, and Hocevar. Hocevar tried to make a move on Heim, not able to do it. Falls back and forth.
26: Carson Hocevar getting aggressive with his friendly foe, or at least we think, Corey Heim, that last time down the back straightaway as they continue to battle for the third spot, but it's to Gibbs off turn four.
0: Ty Gibbs, your race leader, Denny Hamlin second, then it's Corey Heim, Carson Hocevar, Ryan Preece, the top five back into one.
1: Corey Heim pedaling plenty hard across the yard of bricks, and he falls to about four car lengths behind second place running Denny Hamlin.
3: Basically, the top ten have gapped themselves three car lengths, and for Ty Gibbs, once again, like we saw at the end of stage two, he has Denny Hamlin hounding him down that back straightaway, although this time through, Ty Gibbs
4: Cubs started to slide low towards the lower groove at the middle of the backstretch, but then swings it back middle groove. Hamlin is right there with him. Those two now starting to separate from high just a bit.
26: Boy, Chase Briscoe getting racy into turns three now in the north end of the racetrack. Got shoved three wide, a little deeper in the field. Denny Hamlin, though, off of four, starting to close in on your race leader.
2: And Denny Hamlin is about two car lengths off the back bumper of Ty Gibbs. Let's go back to that battle with Chase Briscoe. Mitchell, Indiana driver, getting really aggressive, trying to work his way up through the field. Right now, he's trying to chase down Zane Smith as they head back to turn one.
1: Not able to do much with him as they enter turn number one.
3: And everybody's starting to back up the exit of turn number one through the short chute of turn number two. Side by side in the exit, that's the number 21 of Josh Berry alongside Riley Herbst. That's the only side-by-side battle down the back straightaway.
4: I'm going to take a look in on that battle we were talking about between Briscoe and Zane Smith. Right now as they work their way to turn number three, it is Smith who got in front of Briscoe. Battle for 16th now for turn number four.
26: Yeah, and they work through again the north short chute here at the Indianapolis Motor Speedway. The Mobile One Toyota tugging that white line off of turn number four. Everybody's got Chase Briscoe shirts here in turn number four, rooting them on against Zane Smith.
0: Yeah, racing towards the rear of the field has been absolutely intense as Riley Herbst and Josh Berry continue to go side by side. Shane Van Gisbergen tried to poke his nose. Meanwhile, Ty Gibbs and Denny Hamlin are separated by just 0.3 of a second. But Brad, it's just fascinating. Once we restart these races, some of the action about mid-pack on back, drivers are fanning out two and three wide, not only down the wider back straightaway, but they're doing it on the front straightaway where they've got kind of this cavern effect of concrete walls.
2: Yeah, no question about that. And you can tell the aggression level has really ramped up in the final stage of this race. The front straightaway here at Indianapolis Motor Speedway, there are walls on both sides, to the outside, to the inside. They are using up literally every inch of the front straightaway right now, whereas before they were being a little more kind to each other as well. Race leaders continue to chase each other back to one.
1: And Denny Hamlin got a really good run as some of the shadows start to creep across that front straightaway about the inside quarter of it as the leaders hit turn two.
3: As far as the top 15 go, this is the best battle, and it's for the lead. Ty Gibbs still about three car lengths in front of Denny Hamlin, but unlike stage two, Ty Gibbs unable to check out. Denny Hamlin able to close it down, looks to the inside.
4: Yeah, Hamlin, it feels like he might be able to pounce here as they work their way into the north end with that sun splashing off those cars. Ty Gibbs, 2.5 car length advantage. Hamlin, a little more conservative exit of turn number three.
26: And he'll continue to follow his Toyota teammate into turn number four with Corey Hyman toe in the third spot. Give a shout out to Ryan Preece, RFK, with three Fords in the top 10. He leads him in fifth.
0: It is Ty Gibbs leading Denny Hamlin across the start finish line. Still just a 2-car length advantage for Gibbs into one.
1: Longest stage of the race, so managing those good years is going to be key as Denny Hamlin makes a wide swing up at turn number one into the south short chute.
3: He lost a couple of car lengths at the exit of turn number one. Now is down maybe 5 car lengths, so that deficit grew with that mistake at the exit of turn number one. A comfortable advantage for the leader, Ty Gibbs.
4: This place can change so much, lap to lap, even corner to corner. Right now, it's under shade that Ty Gibbs enters here into turn number three. That allows for things to cool off just a little bit, but the action is just as hot as last time by Denny Hamlin right in the tire track.
26: Sun-soaked turn number four here with a little bit of a breeze as Gibbs will lead the field off at turn number four. Keep an eye on Carson Hocevar now as he starts to try to rally the troops here in the fourth position.
2: As we now have 50 laps to go here in this race, Nick, we're watching a wild battle happening right now for 28th, 29th, and 30th.
0: Yeah, it's Todd Gilliland and Ross Chastain are back there. We see the two brothers, Austin and Ty Dillon, going side by side. Connor Zilich makes an evasive maneuver. Again, this is all happening about 26th, 27th on back, but they're fighting tooth and nail. Last time they were in turn number one, Ross Chastain had it all the way down below the apron trying to defend on a pass. So, yeah. Yeah, nobody's cutting each other any slack at the rear of the field.
2: Ty Gibbs leads Denny Hamlin, Corey Heim, Carson Hocevar, and Ryan Preece with 50 laps to go in the Brickyard 400 presented by PPG.
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2: Welcome back to Indianapolis Motor Speedway, the Brickyard 400. We have just completed lap number 113, 47 laps to go in the Brickyard 400.
0: Denny Hamlin continuing to track down Ty Gibbs. The Brickyard 400 is being heard today on great radio stations nationwide, including WAGX in Manchester, Ohio, WBJI in Black Duck, Minnesota, and our flagship station right here in the great city of Indianapolis, 93.5 107.5 The Fan. Again, Brad, we are closing in on those last round of pit stops. 47 laps to go. That fuel window usually around 40 to 45 laps, so a lot of decision making to be made.
2: Caution is out for the fourth time in the Brickyard 400. This is going to be an interesting one. Debris on the racetrack right now. We have 46 laps to go. They're likely going to be able to come to pit road with 44 laps to go. That is going to put them on the very edge of their window to make it to the end of regulation in the Brickyard 400. Pit road is going to get very busy for our Napa pit reporters.
0: Wow, and we just saw, yep, that debris is going to need to be scooped up off the racetrack. So Gibbs, Hamlin, Heim, Hosovar, and Priest, your top five here at Indianapolis. McDowell runs sixth. Eric Jones runs in seventh. Daniel Suarez eighth. Chris Buescher ninth. And Brad Keselowski 10th. This is going to get interesting. And Brad, you want to talk about, we haven't, you know, our pit reporters have touched on just how harrowing it is down on pit lane, but we really haven't seen yet today a sequence where the entire field or majority of them have been on pit lane at the exact same time. This is where getting on and off pit lane, in and out of your pit box, is going to be crucial, because we expect just about everyone to come in.
2: A couple of things here. 34 cars on the lead lap. It's going to get very busy. A couple more things here. Denny Hamlin last pitted on lap 84. He's not going to have to wait on fuel, for example. Daniel Suarez, for example, pitted on lap 73. He's probably going to have to wait on fuel because he's at the edge of his fuel window. I don't know if anyone has enough fuel in the tank to not only get it filled, but also have a two-tire strategy to jump some track position. But you never know. These crew chiefs can get pretty creative.
0: Drivers who may be in the best position in terms of being an opt for those two tire stops, Brad, could be Ryan Preece, who last pitted on lap 96, Corey Heim on lap 92. But to your point, for our race leader Ty Gibbs, that was a good 17 laps later than Heim, a good nearly 19 laps later than Ryan Preece. So you would anticipate for Ty Gibbs, he's going to be sitting on pit lane packing that car with way more fuel than some of these other drivers.
2: Nick, this could be a $1 million pit stop for Todd Gilliland.
0: I'm glad you noticed that.
2: He last pitted on lap 101. Todd Gilliland is running the highest that he's run pretty much all race long, and that's 28. The driver who is in front of him, who is also in contention for the bracket challenge, Ryan Blaney, running in 19th. Blaney last pitted on lap number 90. Todd Gilliland has an opportunity for maybe some track position strategy here based on when they last pitted, because he and Ross Chastain stayed out all the way to the end of stage two.
0: You have to do it if you're Todd Gilliland, right? I mean, neither one of those drivers have had great days and something that they're really going to write home about. Ryan Blaney has kind of hung outside of the top 15, anywhere from 15th to 20th for the majority of the day. Todd Gilliland has made multiple trips to pit lane, extended stops, trying to get a little more handling in that car. And as you pointed out, 28th is indeed, I think, the highest we have seen him all day long. So what an opportunity for Gilliland and Front Row Motorsports to maybe opt for two tires and make that pit stop as short as possible to try to leapfrog Ryan Blaney.
2: And as part of that, too, if Gilliland does a two-tire change, if they're able to do that, they're pitted at the entrance side of pit road. Now, pit road really bottlenecks at the end as well, because we've talked a lot about the long pit stalls, but it's a very narrow pit road. So that could actually cause some issues and some problems out there as well. And, Nick, the pits are open right now. The Chevy Corvette is coming off of turn number four, leading the field.
0: And just about everybody is going to hit that commitment line. Here comes Ty Gibbs. He's going to bring them all to pit lane. And, Rich Nye, we will start with you at the entrance of pit road.
9: Ryan Preece running fifth. The red 60 Gordon's Ford comes to the attention of his crew. Going to work. This will be four tires with just one can of Sunoco fuel. They need track position. They're going to try to get it here for the shorter stop, and he's gone. On to Jason Toy.
10: Chris Buescher's coming in. Michael McDowell's coming in. Sunoco fuel. This is where the fueler is going to earn their paycheck today. Make sure they get it in on the first time. Get it filled up. Also, Alex Bowman is in. Four tires, Sunoco fuel. Joey Logano.
1: Four tires for Ty Gibbs, no adjustments. Denny Hamilton, the car's been tight. There's a two-tire change for him. Also, waiting on fuel. Ty Gibbs, he swings out. Just misses Ryan Blaney. And ends a bottleneck error at the end of pit road.
2: A lot of strategy coming here on pit road as the race off pit road has a mixed bag right now. Corey Heim wins the race off pit road. A two-tire change for him. Two tires for Denny Hamlin. He comes off second. Joey Logano jumps up 10 spots with the two-tire call. Two tires for Christopher Bell. He comes off fourth. Two tires for Chase Briscoe. He jumps up 12 spots. Tyler Reddick, two-tire stop for him. Then with Brad Keselowski, Chris Buescher. The first driver with four tires is Ryan Preece coming off of pit road. This mixes it up greatly.
0: Disastrous pit stop for the defending winner of this race, Bubba Wallace, as he was trying to pull into his pit box. He just clobbered two, maybe three of his pit crew members that were trying to hop to the left side of the right side of that race car to service his machine. They did get back up on all 2 feet to change all four tires, but Bubba Wallace, it's been a rough day for him, and those are the part of the situations we talked about, Brad, on pit lane where it can all go awry. Bubba right now being scored in the 34th position.
2: Brett McMillan's pit road preview talked about the timing of crew members jumping over the wall. And with these long pit stops that are almost twice as long as what you might see at, say, Texas Motor Speedway or Charlotte Motor Speedway, with that length of pit box, it just changes your timing, and obviously that was a big impact.
0: Yeah, no doubt. And the fact that you had at least 30, 35 cars coming to pit lane, because we had 35 cars on the lead lap. It was awful busy. Did not see Ty Gibbs get off of pit lane very quickly. Looked like he went for four tires and is going to give up a ton of track position. But all of a sudden, Brad, you're going to have Corey Heim and his boss, Denny Hamlin, at the front of the field. And then some other takers. You pointed out Chase Briscoe with a two-tire stop. He's in the top five. Christopher Bell, Joey Logano. We haven't touched much on those drivers. They're going to have a chance here with a two-tire stop. So this race has been flipped on its head with 44 laps to go.
2: We'll come back. We'll give you a full field rundown. We'll make another trip through the restart zone here at Indianapolis Motor Speedway in the Brickyard 400.
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0: Welcome back to the Indianapolis Motor Speedway. Under caution for debris, fourth time today. Corey Heim is your race leader ahead of Denny Hamlin, Joey Logano, Christopher Bell, and Chase Briscoe. A lot to unpack from this most recent round of pit stops. Let's go down to our Napa Auto Parts pit reporter, Rich Nye.
1: Well, let's update the situation with the in-season challenge. As Ryan Blaney and Todd Gilliland go for that $1 million prize. Gilliland just with two tires on that last stop did gain some ground. He's up to 21st now, but still looking way up at Ryan Blaney in 13th. And there was some trouble in the Bubba Wallace pit stop, but all the crew members A-OK after some trouble there. Bubba's coming back into the pits right now.
2: Thank you very much for that, Rich Nye. 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
0: Corey Heim is your race leader of the Brickyard 400 with 43 laps to go. We're going to restart it with 42 to go in Indianapolis. Denny Hamlin is second. Joey Logano is up to third. Christopher Bell is fourth. Chase Briscoe is fifth. Tyler Reddick runs in sixth. Brad Keselowski is seventh. Chris Buescher is eighth. Ryan Preece is ninth. And Alex Bowman runs in tenth. Before we run down the rest of those drivers, let's get a quick update from Jason Toy.
3: Well, if you do the math right, and I went to college in West Virginia, so I was a broadcast major, so math not my greatest thing. But we'll be getting the green flag back with 40 to go. We've been under some caution laps here. After that fuel stop that they came in, it's going to put them right on that cusp. We know 40 to 42 laps is what they can run here on a full tank of fuel. Now, if I'm a driver from a crew, I'm conserving a little bit early because we always know how extra laps can happen here at Indianapolis.
2: That is true. We are talking about regulation versus overtime. Let's put this in perspective, Nick. The top nine cars on the track right now took only right sides. Ryan Preece is the first driver to take four fresh tires. He is now running in the ninth spot. The next driver to take four tires was Carson Hocevar. He is running in the 12th spot. Then you go back to Ty Gibbs running in 14th. Then Cole Custer running in 18th. All of those drivers outside of them took two right side tires only. The only car that did fuel only, Austin Cindric. He's running in 17th.
0: Yeah, way back there in the 17th position. So this is going to get interesting, Chris Wilner, as we are going to restart with 42 laps to go as the owner and the protege line up side by side on the front row.
4: Oh, absolutely. What a dynamic here on the front row. Corey Heim is, of course, just burst onto the scene here in the NASCAR Cup Series as he anxiously awaits a full-time ride. But what a statement it could be if he could beat his boss at the iconic Indianapolis Motor Speedway. Getting set for the restart. Heim to the inside, and it's Denny Hamlin to the outside.
2: Corvette pace car heads on to pit road. The last restart, Hamlin tried to follow Heim through turn one. This time he does line up to his outside. As they hit the restart zone, Corey Heim gets a really nice jump. Almost had to back it off a little bit to not jump too far as they cross the yard of brick.
5: Inside has always given you a jump and plenty of grip to the bottom of the racetrack. Joey Logano thought about going three wide. Almost went into the grass, but lost a little momentum as a result into turn number one.
6: And that will drop Joey Logano back to that fourth position, but the big winner is Denny Hamlin with the lead. Corey Heim there. A car wash is very high. That's Brad Keselowski. He'll go side by side with Ryan Preece. That's a battle for seventh.
7: So, in fact, the boss says, I'll take the lead this time. It is Denny Hamlin now moving into turn number three. Heim just behind him. You have to wait just a second, and then once you do, it is Christopher Bell running in third. And now we have a problem. Mid-pack back. There are two that are involved. One of them that is spinning and collecting and is going to bring out the caution is Ryan Blaney. He is going to keep going. There is one just in front of you between turns three and four, Chris, that has come to a stop. Everybody else made it through after spinning.
4: There's a couple that are starting to crawl away. What I can see is going to be Casey Mears starting to limp his Chevrolet to the pit lane, but there are a couple right to the inside of the short chute here on the north end. I believe one of those is Riley Herbst in the Monster Energy Toyota that is starting to get the car refired, and yes, he indeed is trying to limp that car with a couple of flat Goodyear tires, but all of that in front of Jake Query, and now we've got some wounded race cars headed limping to the pit road.
0: Caution is out for the fifth time today here at the Indianapolis Motor Speedway. This was all heading into turn number three. Brad, they were trying to go two and three wide, and it was one of our drivers that is up for $1 million, maybe the favorite, Ryan Blaney, who's got some right front damage after a spin there in turn number three.
2: Right front damage. We don't know the extent of the damage underneath Ryan Blaney's car. That is going to

0: be the big question right there. That could be a $1 million wreck for the number 12, unfortunately. And this restart got crazy as Joey Logano tried to duck under Corey Heim. He almost cleared out the entire field behind him. Logano actually dropped back to fourth. Denny Hamlin took the lead of the race. Tyler Reddick ended up getting into Brad Keselowski. That's what loosened him up. And then the field was just simply stacked behind him as they were headed down the back straightaway.
1: No, that's exactly what happened. After Reddick gave Keselowski a tap, Keselowski had to kind of recoiled and had to find a spot back in line, and then it stacked up. Ty Gibbs going side by side with Chris Buescher, and it was John Hunter Nemechek who poked his nose to the inside of Ryan Blaney as they went three wide into the corner. Blaney got spun around further back. Looked like Casey Mears plowed into Riley Herbst. AJ Allmendinger got caught up, but again, it's just fighting for real estate, Brad. You can go two wide through the corners here at Indianapolis. A big roll of the dice if you attempt to go three wide, and certainly John Hunter Nemechek found out. And certainly so did Ryan Blaney there in turn number three that it doesn't work.
0: I want to point out one thing here at Indianapolis Motor Speedway. This racetrack is 2.5 miles long. And the rectangle, effectively, with the rounded corners of Indianapolis Motor Speedway, allows for a lot of real estate on the infield. Whether it's the IMS Museum that's there between turns one and two, whether it's multiple holes of the Brickyard Crossing golf course that happens out there, there are a lot of views that are blocked from spotters. In fact, these teams use multiple spotters out there. But Nick, there are still blind spots on the racetrack for them as well.
1: Yeah, historically, teams, you know, whether it's the Brickyard 400 or the Indy 500, there are two spotter stands, one up in turn number one and then one up in turn number three. And as you pointed out, that leaves clearing drivers off of turn two. We saw an incident with Chase Elliott earlier today where he kind of slid up in front of Ricky Stenhouse Jr. And then certainly anything down in turn number four is a bit of a stretch to try to see something as well. So it is a massive racetrack. There's been times that they put spotters up on the pagoda, but again, you could only see about half the racetrack from up there on either side. So historically, it's been down in turns one and turns three, and that makes it very, very tough for these drivers to have that extra set of eyes. Brett McMillan, who's in front of you on pit lane?
2: Ryan Blaney has just gotten into his pit stall, and the crew is taking a look at the right side of that car. It looks like the right front bowed up just a little bit, not too much. They don't spend a lot of time over there. Taking a quick look at it, they put the right side tires on. Now they're going around with some Bondo to work on the right front quarter panel, and they're kind of sitting there looking at it a little bit. They're going to jack up the right front corner a little bit. That's where they jack it up and then drop it again to try to get some clearance for that right front tire. They're putting some Bondo there on the right front. It doesn't look like, just from the way they're acting, like the damage is too serious at this point in time.
0: It's a lot of bare bond on that, and the right front corner of the splitter is broken on Blaney's car. And that, boy, that could be a tough one. The way the front end of these cars work, you want the air to go underneath the car because the rear diffuser is what pulls it down to the racetrack. But the corners are actually parts of that splitter that actually kind of seal that car as well to divert that air underneath.
1: Yeah, again, it's not day-ending damage for Ryan Blaney. He can certainly continue on and more than likely stay on the lead lap if they can get that right front patched up. But you're right, aerodynamics are just so important here at the Indianapolis Motor Speedway that it is going to be very, very hard to stay in contention. So with Blaney making extended stops on pit lane, he has fallen to 31st. And Todd Gilliland, who got through that accident, no problem. Brad is being shown in 20th. And again, with all the inflation, I haven't done the math. You can buy a lot of pickles with $1 million.
0: You can definitely buy a lot of pickles with $1 million. Yeah, 20th for Todd Gilliland. He's finished sixth here the last two seasons. 31st for Ryan Blaney out there on the track right now. We don't know what's going to happen. We still have 39 laps to go here. We're going to start restart this with at the most 37 laps to go here. And we'll have to see when they actually give the cars the one-to-go signal. But, man, what a big deal for him. Jason Toy, what's happening in your section of pit road?
3: Riley Herbst was one of the other drivers involved in that one. Went down to the inside, but he broke the toe link. The rear end of these race cars have toe links that hold them in place. What happens if it breaks? It starts making them swizzle back and forth. That's what they have to contend with. So they've gotten pretty good, and NASCAR allows them, when it comes with this style of car, to break that toe link for them to make the repairs on the pit road. You're going to lose a couple of laps to do it, but you don't have to go to the garage to make it happen. The other part of that too, with this caution here hitting at this time, that should make a lot of these crew chiefs and engineers breathe a little sigh of relief for late in this race and saving that extra fuel.
1: Yeah, it's a great point, Jason, because we restarted with about 42 laps to go, which is really right about where that fuel window is. So all it takes is one caution and three or four caution laps, and certainly these drivers should be good to go till the end of the race. With overtimes, we shall see. Brett McMillan, let's get an update from you down on pit lane. Brett McMillan.
0: All right, Ryan Blaney has come down for a second time to continue to work on the damage of that car.
2: Same thing going on, Nick. They're taking the right front tire off, continue to do some work up inside that wheel well, and no more Bondo at this point in time, but doing some work inside that right front wheel well, just checking everything up inside there and trying, as you guys have talked about, trying to make it as aerodynamic as possible and making sure there's no serious damage inside there.
0: Yeah, that the right front corner is silver right now with all the bare bond tape that is on the front end of Ryan Blaney's car, doing everything they can to fix the aerodynamics. And it looks like for Riley Herbst, this is going to be one of those repairs that actually sends him back to the garage. Unfortunate for him, and just still more repair up underneath the left front, or the right front rather, Nick, of Ryan Blaney's car right now.
1: Yeah, that crew for Team Penske is doing a heck of a job hustling, trying to get that right front patched up, because again, all it takes is for Todd Gilliland to be an innocent bystander in an accident here over the last 38 laps, and Ryan Blaney can be back right into the mix in terms of winning this in-season challenge $1 million. That's the race within the race. As for up front, Brad, it was Corey Heim who threw, you know, I wouldn't say he threw a block. He defended an aggressive move down into turn number one by Joey Logano, and as those two kind of diced for position, that was music to the ears of Denny Hamlin, who streaked around the outside and took the race lead. So Denny Hamlin, all of a sudden, for the first time, really being out front in terms of a late race situation. He's cycled his way up there in terms of some pit strategy throughout the course of the day, has led 11 laps, but a perfect restart for Denny Hamlin. Everything fell his way, but I anticipate he's going to have to survive more than just one with how this race is kind of trending.
0: Let's talk about our pre-race storylines.
1: Yeah.
0: Number one was the bracket challenge, and boy, the script just got flipped on that one with Ryan Blaney's damage and him running 30th to Todd Gilliland 21st. One of the other big storylines, Denny Hamlin, a three-time Daytona 500 champion, a Coca-Cola 600 champion, a multi-time winner of the Southern 500. Those are three of the four crown jewels on the NASCAR Cup Series schedule. This is the fourth crown jewel. He has not won it yet, and Denny Hamlin is leading this race with 37 laps to go. We are still under caution. It is our fifth caution period here in the Brickyard 400.
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1: Back at the Indianapolis Motor Speedway for the Brickyard 400, the field has gotten the one to go. They're going through the choose where the drivers will opt to either start on the inside or the outside. 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
12: This is the garage report, actually, because so many cars have been down here on the south or north end of the track getting damage repaired. Austin Hill now in for the fourth time during this caution period. Connor Zilich has been in twice. Casey Mears has been in, all with right side damage to their cars. And I'm standing in the pit of Todd Gilliland. And as you might imagine, there are some smiles starting to creep across the faces here as they are now in a great position in this in-season challenge. Luck sometimes is the best way to race. Jason Toy?
3: In the middle section of the pit row, Joey Logano, it was a long discussion here. As soon as that caution came out, wasn't about fuel or anything. It's about, okay, where are we going to restart? Coleman Presley is his spotter on the front stretch in turn one. Paul Wolf is crew chief. They all had a committee meeting on this, determined that they feel like they can start on the outside. Now, the difference is we've seen most drivers that start on the outside of the front row have had the disadvantage. They feel there may be more of an advantage starting on the outside of row number two. That's what he's doing, lining up behind Corey Heim. Brett McMillan.
2: Well, for Ryan Blaney, they said that the right front toe link was bent, so that's what they were working on the second time he came down pit road. They feel like they're in pretty good shape to go the rest of the distance. At this point in time, you know, that million-dollar challenge is a concern. But, you know, but bigger concerns for Ryan Blaney is the fact that when he came in here, he was only 87 points out of the lead as far as the regular season championship goes, and just 19 points out of second place. So he came in here with hopes of still winning the regular season championship or at least moving into second place. So that was a concern as well. As far as Denny Hamlin goes, this is something we talked about at the beginning of the day. Chris Gayle, his crew chief, I talked to him this morning and he said these guys are well aware how important this race is to Denny Hamlin. This is the one thing, as we've talked about, the one crown jewel he doesn't have. I asked him, how worried are you about getting points today and helping solidify the regular season championship? And Chris Gayle told me, look, points don't matter today. We're worried about points the next 3 weeks. Today, we're worried about one thing, and that's get a win. And right now, they're leading.
0: If we look at points right now, Denny Hamlin, 103-point advantage over Tyler Reddick, 148 over Ryan Blaney, 158 over Ty Gibbs. As they run right now, we still have a lot of racing to go. They're going to make another 2.5-mile lap around Indianapolis Motor Speedway. They're getting the one to go once again. There was a little bit more cleanup. 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
1: Back at the Indianapolis Motor Speedway, again, fascinating restart upcoming with Denny Hamlin and Corey Heim on the front row. And, you know, Brett McMillan brought up a great point, Brad, in terms of the championship. These drivers want to be that number one seed badly for the NASCAR chase for the cup. And while Tyler Reddick is trying to pick up the pieces of his season that got off to such a great start, Ryan Blaney, who's been hot through the summer months, all of a sudden, unless things get crazy, and they might here in the closing laps of the Brickyard 400, Denny Hamlin is shaping up to be in a really good spot for that championship. Of course, you get that 25-point bonus if you end the 26th race regular season as the number one driver.
0: Yeah, that is a big, big deal to try and be that number one seed. I think one of the bigger things as well, Ryan Blaney, last week we were talking about him possibly being in contention and maybe work his way up to second in the standings at the end of the regular season before we start the chase. Now he's only 10 points in front of fourth. and Ty Gibbs has an opportunity. But we still have a lot of racing to go. We're going to restart with 34 laps to go. We saw that last restart get ultra aggressive. And the closer and closer we get to the checkered flag of the Brickyard 400, the more the intensity is going to ramp up.
1: I have a feeling, Brad, we may not see any dive bombs from row number two like we saw on the previous restart, because the way they are lined up here for this restart, it's going to be three Joe Gibbs Toyotas on the inside line. Denny Hamlin is going to be the control car on the inside. Christopher Bell behind him, and then you've got Chase Briscoe. To the outside is where it gets interesting, because it's going to be Corey Heim and Joey Logano. Chris Wilner, we have racked them and stacked them. We're going to restart the Brickyard 400 here with 34 laps to go.
8: Yes, and absolutely the intensity starting to be felt here in the grandstands as the crowd rises to their feet. A little bit of role reversals you mentioned with Hamlin now, the control car to the inside, Corey Heim to the outside, a driver going for his second career win, lining up to the outside of a driver going for his 65th and first here at the Brickyard as the lights are out on the pace car.
0: Chevrolet pace car makes the hard left turn onto pit road here at Indianapolis Motor Speedway, and the field is working their way toward the restart zone. On the inside, Denny Hamlin will see the anticipation. He gets a nice jump. Corey Heim goes right with him, however, and Heim is getting a nice shove from Joey Logano.
14: Cool to watch long-term pit strategy play out and get some new players at the end of this race. And, you know, Christopher Bell, Joey Logano, the Denny Hamlin settled for second place as the leaders were out of turn number one.
15: Corey Heim able to check out by a half a car length over Denny Hamlin. Christopher Bell third, but that battle for the fourth position. Chase Briscoe will cut in front of Joey Logano. The two touch at the midway point of the back straightaway.
16: Everything is snaking around, moving four wide behind the leader, Corey Heim, as he works his way into turn number three. Behind him, tucking right behind him, is Christopher Bell. Then it's Denny Hamlin, Joey Logano, side by side in the battle for third.
8: Corey Heim had a heck of a restart with a block on team owner Denny Hamlin, as here they come into turn number four. Heim will lead him off the corner. Bell in second, now Logano to third. Here comes Briscoe challenging Hamlin for fourth.
1: A disastrous restart for Denny Hamlin. He's going to go from first. He may fade all the way back to fifth as Chase Briscoe gets to his inside.
14: Fans on their feet watching the video board and the action all the way around the racetrack. Side-by-side battle between Briscoe and Hamlin. Looks like Briscoe's going to grab the spot at the end of the one.
15: Denny Hamlin just trying to find some rhythm. He'll finally settle into that fifth position as Chase Briscoe got around at the midway point of turn number one. Top five checking out. Corey Heim is your leader.
16: So do things settle into a race pace once again, or is it a fury to the finish? That's what we remain to be seen here as Heim is the leader. Then Christopher Bell gets back before Logano, and then Briscoe runs in fourth.
8: Here they come to the north end of the Indianapolis Motor Speedway. Christopher Bell has that Ream Toyota set sails to the wind as he tries to run down your race leader. Logano still holding off Chase Briscoe for that third position.
0: 32 laps to go in the Brickyard 400. They are racing all the way through the field as the leaders head back to one.
14: And the front two starting to separate themselves a little bit. It's Joey Logano that knows that Chase Briscoe is coming. They're about a two-car length separation between those two as they set up a turn two.
15: Corey Heim has the lead over Christopher Bell by about five car lengths. There you hear the machine of Joey Logano and Chase Briscoe. Denny Hamlin in that fifth position, but Corey Heim a couple of car lengths over Christopher Bell.
16: So right now it appears as though the best battle on the racetrack, at least in the front third, that battle for third. Joey Logano holds on to it, but Chase Briscoe right there. Denny Hamlin not going to let him get away.
8: Chase Briscoe had a good opportunity, had to get out of the gas over there by Jake Query in turn number three. That'll kill his momentum off the corner as Denny Hamlin tries to rally back to chase after his Toyota teammate.
1: Those three will rock it down the front straightaway, evenly separated. Logano in third, Briscoe fourth, Hamlin fifth across the yard of bricks.
14: Gap grows ever wider from second all the way back to third, but not much of a change between those three. Denny Hamlin gives chase to those two in front of him at the end of the turn wide.
15: Heim and Bell have checked out that battle for third, fourth, and fifth. It's Joey Logano, Chase Briscoe, Denny Hamlin. Those three drivers exit turn number two. Joey Logano running at third, just a couple of car lengths ahead.
16: Single file, everybody now, front 10 back. As a matter of fact, Hosovar a little bit further back, going to try to go down to the bottom line and make up a spot. But the leader is already in at turn number four.
8: Battle for six going to start heating up ahead as they hit the North Shore chute. Brad Keselowski feeling pressure from Josh Berry, who we haven't talked about a whole lot here today, is that Wood Brothers Ford Mustang tries to close in on the top five.
0: Don't hand the million-dollar check to Todd Gilliland just yet. He is backsliding. He has dropped down to 24th. Ryan Blaney has raced his way up to 29th, Nick. with a damaged race car, this is going to get interesting.
1: Again, it is all happening towards the rear of the field. In fact, I saw Ryan Blaney just pop to the inside. He's trying to get a spot around Ty Dillon and rally his way up towards Todd Gilliland. Corey Heim's advantage is 0.7 seconds over Christopher Bell. Best battle in the top five, though, is Joey Logano trying to hold off Chase Briscoe, Jake, in turn three.
16: As they work their way into turn number three, that battle continues to tighten. Logano has Briscoe. Briscoe went a little bit lower into the exit of three, but now he cuts right there behind Logano, about a car length and a half to make up.
17: Chase Briscoe trying to get these Indiana fans something to cheer about as he runs down Joey Logano, but Denny Hamlin has caught this battle, so it'll be a three-car battle for third.
0: As this all happens, we now have 29 laps to go in the Brickyard 400. Corey Heim leads Christopher Bell, Joey Logano, Chase Briscoe, and Denny Hamlin, your top five.
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1: Welcome back to the racing capital of the world, the Indianapolis Motor Speedway, as we have just 27 laps to go in the annual running of the Brickyard 400. Corey Heim. First time he's ever raced on this racetrack, Brad, and he is out front of the Brickyard 400 trying to hold off Christopher Bell, who is hanging about 0.4 seconds back. Those two have opened up a gap on third place running Joey Logano, and that's where it gets really interesting as Chase Briscoe's trying to run down Logano. Denny Hamlin, who was leading the race, has faded back to the fifth position. He's trying to put the pressure on Chase Briscoe, but it's all happening behind young Corey Heim.
0: And you have to give him a whole lot of credit. First career victory at Naval Base Coronado on the street circuit there. A big win for him. So far today, he's led 32 laps. Ty Gibbs has led the most. But what's more interesting to me, we were watching Christopher Bell. He's not letting Heim go. In fact, the last lap, Christopher Bell had the fastest lap. Corey Heim had the second fastest lap. And let's check in with Jake Query in turn number three.
16: And one of the things that you've been keeping an eye on, and that is Ryan Blaney, who we thought we could write off after he spun in turn number three. He just quickly dispatched to the former winner, Bubba Wallace. So move him up another spot in that other storyline here, that chase for that $1 million.
1: Yeah, Todd Gilliland being showed in 24th, Ryan Blaney 26th. So those two are getting very, very close. And again, if you're new to NASCAR, it's the in-season challenge. We started Brad, with 32 drivers in a tournament. Essentially, it looked like, you know, your NCAA bracket, right? All these drivers seated based on where they were at in points. And it all, you know, ends here at the Indianapolis Motor Speedway with Todd Gilliland and Ryan Blaney going head-to-head. And as Jake pointed out, this is as close as these two have been on the racetrack to each other all day.
0: Yeah, and look, Todd Gilliland's day started with multiple stops on pit road. They were adjusting the coilovers, just trying to find a setup in that race car that was going to work. He qualified 34, spent a lot of time running there. And really, what's made this interesting is Ryan Blaney being a part of that caution. Blaney has a little bit of front-end damage. The right front portion of his splitter is broken. They put some bare bond to get that taped up. Also had a bent toe link. Brett McMillan talked about how they made the adjustments on Blaney's car. And now he's closing in, which has just been an incredible story here in this Brickyard 400. Up front, though, I am just so impressed with what Corey Heim is doing. I think I'm even more impressed with what Christopher Bell is doing, keeping him honest out there on the racetrack. And it's really interesting to see as these two leaders now are coming off of turn number four. Christopher Bell is four car lengths behind the leader as they cross the yard of bricks.
14: And again, ever-changing conditions late in the day as the shadows continue to creep across this massive facility, at least on this side of it. Michael, I'd say it about a three-car length advantage now as they set up for turn two.
2: Unfortunately, Christopher Bell lost about a car length and a half of the exit of turn number one, but gets a good run into turn number two. Corey Heim checked out about four car lengths now as they drive into the shade as it blankets the back straightaway here at the Speedway.
16: And there are no shadows creeping around in turn number three. They're paying rent at this point because it is a much cooler area of the racetrack that Heim comes through. Air even feels a little bit thicker. He works his way into turn number four.
17: You guys mentioned Christopher Bell keeping Corey Heim honest. He's closed the gap a little bit now. It's still four car lengths, but said yesterday he was disappointed with qualifying. Boy, he's put on a good show today.
1: Yesterday, last year, 23-11 went to victory lane with Bubba Wallace. Try to go back-to-back with Corey Heim. 22 to go at the Brickyard.
14: Seems like southbound seems to benefit Heim just a little better, but it's headed toward the north end where things start to heat back up again as Christopher Bell gets a good run into two.
2: And Heim is trying to hold off Christopher Bell. He had a really good exit of turn number two, really picked it up at the midway point of that turn. Jake, he's closing it down to about three car lengths.
16: Working their way now into turn at number three. That three car length might be a car length and a half. So Heim has that lead, but right behind him is Christopher Bell. Joey Logano kind of running by his lonesome. Then it's Briscoe and Hamlin running behind him.
17: Leaders into the northwest chute here at Indianapolis Motor Speedway turn number four as they continue to run nose to tail. Then it's Logano. That battle for fourth, though, Briscoe's got his hands full with Denny Hamlin.
0: He does have a whole mirror full of Denny Hamlin as they come down the front straightaway. Briscoe got a great launch off of turn number four. That's allowed him to stretch it out just a bit.
14: Yeah, about three car lengths now as he gets to the bottom of the racetrack. Brad Keselowski trying to catch up with that battle as well. And don't look now, but Josh Berry is trying to make that a three or four car battle.
2: Hamlin trying to rebound from that free fall on that restart, but lost a lot of ground in the south end of the track. Chase Briscoe in that fourth position, checked out about four positions.
16: Hyman Bell setting up for turn number three. Then it's Logano, followed by Briscoe, Hamlin, Keselowski, Barry, Priest, Reddick, and then Buescher, the back end of the top 10 leaders to four.
17: Leaders already in turn number four, looking back at that battle for fourth, continuing to rage on between the two Toyotas of Chase Briscoe and Denny Hamlin. Hamlin, really good run again off of turn number four. We'll see what kind of momentum he has down the front straightaway.
1: Denny Hamlin's got to fight about three car lengths to make a pass on Chase Briscoe. Stays in the tire tracks and drafts his way into turn number one.
14: Tries to draft his way into turn number one. Thought about taking a beat to the bottom of the racetrack, but nothing open up for him as Briscoe leads the way into turn number two.
2: We'll take a glimpse at the battle for the lead. Last time through, Christopher Bell really gained a lot of ground on Corey Heim. Good exit out of turn number two. Jake, Christopher Bell's got it down to a half a car length.
16: The yellow car of Joey Logano pops out from afar exiting turn number two, and then you look in front of him, it looks like one car, but it is not. It is two of them. Heim the leader, Bell behind them between three and four.
17: Corey Heim really strong, though, off the short shoot into turn number four to add to his advantage now after Bell closed the gap. This time it's still about four or five car lengths off the corner.
0: All of these drivers good to make it to the checkered flag in the Brickyard 400. Corey Heim On the clock, it's a 0.3-second lead over Bell.
14: Heim seems to be working these quarter mile of the turns a bit smoother than Christopher Bell. Bell gets a pretty nice launch out of turn number one to the south short chute.
15: Joey Logano trying to make up some ground. He's basically checked out for fourth place running Chase Briscoe. Corey Heim, though, three car lengths over Christopher Bell. Again, down that back straightaway. This time through, Corey Heim gets a good run out of two.
16: Action is so good, the sun decides it wants to watch in turn number three. Does that make this track suddenly slick? We shall see. Heim, the leader, with Bell behind him. Separation, four car lengths. 10 back before you get to Logano. Huge gap back before Briscoe and Hamlin.
17: Jake mentioned the sun and the shade popping in and out. So too is the wind gust as well. Going to blow right across the bow of these front nose of the race cars as they race off of turn number four.
1: Heim is your race leader. Bell sits about four car lengths back. Joey Logano starting to inch his way forward to make it a three-car battle for the lead.
14: Got some work to do, but he's still there, and he has plenty of time to do it. Just behind him, that battle that we've been watching starts to heat up again. Briscoe and Hamlin, their nose to tail at the exit of turn one.
15: This has been the closest Denny Hamlin's been in the last handful of laps or so, but always loses ground at the exit of turn number one. Back end wiggles ever so slightly. Denny Hamlin trying to track down fourth place running Chase Briscoe. He's got it within two car lengths again.
16: Further gap back, by the way. Todd Gilliland has only A.J. Allmendinger between himself and the surging Ryan Blaney, but all eyes up front. Again, it's Heim in a turn number four.
17: You mentioned that battle for the in-season championship. Allmendinger starting to put up a lot more pressure on Todd Gilliland. That is bringing Ryan Blaney to him. So again, that's the battle for about 24th position, but it is certainly not over. Blaney waiting to capitalize if A.J. Allmendinger can start to rough up Todd Gilliland as they make their way into the north end.
0: 17 laps to go on the Brickyard 400. When we come back, we will take you commercial-free to the checkered flag as Corey Heim leads Christopher Bell, Joey Logano, Chase Briscoe, and Denny Hamlin, your top five.
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0: Thank you very much, Christopher Bell, with our Toyota run to the checkered flag here at the Brickyard 400. Christopher Bell's trying to run to the lead as he is just 0.3 seconds off the back bumper of Corey Heim.
1: Brad, he was sitting right here in the booth with us yesterday in the NASCAR Rally Auto Parts Series race, the Pennzoil 250. And I think I even asked Christopher, like, all right, you're trying to set up a pass. Where's the best way to do it? And he pointed out that trying to get a good run off of turn number two and turn number four. Well, he doesn't have to worry right now just about passing Corey Heim. He's got to worry about fending off Joey Logano, who has now entered the conversation. Throw a blanket over the top three cars, just because this time across the yard of bricks, we've got just 13 laps to go in the Brickyard 400.
0: Nick, we started this race talking about one team, Spire Motorsports. They put all of their cars right up at the front of the field with Carson Hocevar and Daniel Suarez on the front row. Michael McDowell qualified sixth. Now it's about Joe Gibbs Racing. Three cars running in the top five with Christopher Bell running second, Chase Briscoe fourth, Denny Hamlin fifth. In fact, the entirety of the top 10 is all Fords and Toyotas. The first Chevrolet on the racetrack is our pole sitter in 11.
1: Yeah, and certainly for, you know, Ford Motor Company, they don't show up to finish third, but it has been a rough season for that organization up until the last couple weeks. They've kind of really started to hit their stride with Ryan Blaney winning at Echo Park Speedway. That was his second win of the season. Joey Logano wins at North Wilkesboro. So as you pointed out, five Fords in the top five, five Toyotas in the top five here, which is 12 to go at Indianapolis.
0: And let's pick up the leaders on the racetrack now, Michael Young, because Christopher Bell continues to chase Heim.
3: Yeah, not that gap has not really changed the last dozen laps or so. Corey Heim, three car lengths. Logano has really closed it down, but last time through, he was a lot closer to Christopher Bell for that second position than he is now. So it's Corey Heim with that lead over Christopher Bell. Joey Logano third.
16: It's hard not to say in the last handful of laps that Joey Logano is not the story, because he has really drawn a bead on those front two. Heim knows, of course, that Bell's right there, but Logano, Chris, is right behind him.
7: He certainly is, and I think he's caught a little bit of that draft as he's gotten closer and closer as the gap continues to shrink from third to second. Leaders off of four, it's still Heim leading the charge.
1: Heim's advantage is three car lengths over over Christopher Bell. Bell's advantage over Logano is about six, with 11 to go with the Brickyard.
14: Five laps to go, Joey Logano, we weren't paying much attention to him. He was all by his lonesome in three, but he is quickly trying to make this a three-car battle with the laps winding down.
3: He's about eight car lengths behind Christopher Bell, and Corey Heim once again gains another half a car length or so. He's now four car lengths ahead of second place running Christopher Bell. Again, Joey Logano starting to close that ground, eight car lengths behind.
16: When they depart the south end of the Indianapolis Motor Speedway to present themselves here to the eye in turn number three, it now looks like one group, evenly spaced. Heim, Bell, Logano into turn number four.
7: You wonder how much juice is left in those Goodyear tires for Joey Logano. Had to run down the top two, but he is absolutely cruising right now as the leaders are off at turn number four. And again, the gap begins to shrink just a little more.
0: 10 laps to go in the Brickyard 400. Now it is a three-car battle for the lead. Corey Heim leads Christopher Bell and Joey Logano.
14: Evenly spaced as they make the dive to the bottom of the racetrack through turn number one. Corey Heim gets there first. Rear end wiggles just a bit, but the other two do that as well upon exit.
3: The cars remaining are the haves and the have-nots, and the haves are our front three. Corey Heim, four car lengths back to Christopher Bell, and then four car lengths back to Joey Logano. Those are the front three, and then Chase Briscoe and Denny Hamlin, fourth and fifth.
16: Corey Heim in the field and stream machine sets up for turn number three, trying to create rough water behind him for Christopher Bell and Joey Logano. Logano, Chris, might have dropped back a little bit since last time by.
7: Yeah, I think he has, and I think it's Christopher Bell who's maybe turned up the wick just a little bit, especially coming in to the northwest side of the racetrack off of turn number four. The Ream Toyota again now pulling away from Logano in third.
1: Heim, Bell, Logano, the front three. They have checked out on Chase Briscoe and Denny Hamlin, who continue to dice it up for fourth, but it's all happening behind Corey Heim.
14: No doubt Bell got a really strong run at the exit of turn number four. He closed within three car lengths. That was a glide out of turn number one.
3: Has Christopher Bell saved the best for last? He's got it again, down to three car lengths. Corey Heim is there, but this time Joey Logano makes up some ground. About four car lengths back for Joey Logano. The front three set sail for turn number three.
16: Heim decided to stay in the high groove entering into turn number three, and Bell said, you know what? I'll do the exact same thing. So to Logano, even spaced out. One, two, and three out of three.
7: The ebbs and flows of the runs you get. Catching the driver is one thing. Passing him is another as they dip down below the white line at turn number four. It's still Corey Heim. Again, Christopher Bell about five car lengths behind.
0: Eight laps to go. Christopher Bell consistently has been running faster laps than Corey Heim. But is it going to be enough to catch him?
14: You know what the preferred line is because all three are running it. But as I say that, Logano checks in about a half a groove higher at the entrance to turn wide.
3: And Christopher Bell running in second just can't get a good enough run or down any of these straightaways to tuck underneath that rear deck lid of Corey Heim. Heim still three car lengths, lap after lap, ahead of second place running Christopher Bell. Joey Logano still there in third.
16: Got to feel almost like they're running into a headwind here. And Corey Heim says, that's fine by me. You guys go ahead and try to draw it in. But Christopher Bell might be a little bit closer this time. Exit in turn number three. Calling a car length and a half for the leader.
7: The changing conditions too here, Jake. Turn four is basking in sunlight as the temperature comes up on the racetrack. How does that affect the handling of these race cars as Bell continues to hound Corey Heim?
1: Corey Heim has not put a wheel wrong all day long. He needs seven more perfect laps to fend off Christopher Bell and Joey Logano.
14: Bell's been perfect too. He closed within about a car length and a half, and it's Logano that's faded a little bit as they clear the apex and turn wide.
3: The entire back straightaway blanketed in shade, and for Corey Heim, it's a welcome sight. Back end wiggled ever so slightly. That'll allow Christopher Bell to close it down. He's got it down to about two car lengths. Good run for Bell out of turn number two.
16: Shade indeed the story on the north end as well, Michael, because one big cloud is saying, we're going to cool this track off. You boys heat it up. Corey Heim says, okay, let's do that. Christopher Bell says the same. Logano lets them get away just a little bit off turn number three.
7: Corey Heim maybe gave up a little lap time in front of Michael Young, but he'll get it back a little bit in turn number four. Christopher Bell trying to dip the left side a little lower than Heim that time to get a run off the turn.
0: Six laps to go, and Christopher Bell is stalking Corey Heim in second. Joey Logano sitting right behind him watching this battle, hoping to capitalize.
14: Yeah, I thought Logano was going to fade a little bit on that last lap, but suddenly he's recovered nicely, and he's within about four car lengths of Christopher Bell as they exit turn wide.
3: And the big loser that lap was Christopher Bell. He's lost sight, not sight of Corey Heim, but he has lost about three car lengths. That's allowed Joey Logano to join that party for that second position. He's got it down to about two car lengths. One, two, three, headed to three.
16: Yep, that battle up front was so good that Joey Logano said, I'm not going to sit here and let these guys get away. I want to continue to watch it, and he is doing exactly that. Again, evenly spaced, one, two, and three out of turn number three.
7: The poise and confidence of the 24-year-old Corey Heim on display here at the Indianapolis Motor Speedway, holding off Christopher Bell off of turn number four, as Bell will get a good run this time off the corner.
1: One bobble from Heim, and Bell's going to be right there for the race lead. One bobble from Bell, and Logano could be there. Five to go at the Indianapolis Motor Speedway.
14: We can see him from our vantage point start to close at the end of the turn number four, but as they get in front of us, it's about two car lengths between the three cars.
3: Who saved the best for last? We will find out. Just five laps to go in the Brickyard 400. Still Corey Heim, but Christopher Bell got a good run that time. This may be the little bobble of the mistake that he needed. He's got it down to two car lengths on Heim.
16: But Joey Logano is right there as well, as now, as they enter into turn number three, Heim has to keep that groove. Bell started to look down low. Now tucks back into the middle groove. Just a car length between the two of them.
7: It's about all about getting the run off the corner that Christopher Bell had told us in the pre-race. And here he goes again off of turn number four, trying to time it. Can he get close enough this time? But Logano starts to close it in third.
0: Four to go at the Brickyard. If Christopher Bell's going to make a move, he's going to have to do it soon as they cross the yard of bricks.
14: Bell's the one under pressure off of turn number four, but he starts to get a little breathing room from Joey Logano. About a four car length advantage for Corey Heim off of turn number one.
3: One, two, and three, all separated by three car lengths apiece. It's Corey Heim, then three car lengths back to Christopher Bell. Now four car lengths back to Joey Logano, but it looks like that accordion has started to close. Once again, Christopher Bell with another good run down the back straightaway.
16: Seems like perhaps they are a little bit more drawn out on the backstretch than they were last time by. Heim again with Bell behind him. Logano lagging back just a little bit under now the sun in turn number three.
7: You wonder how much Corey Heim is not only driving out of the windshield, but also looking through the rearview mirror at that looming ring Toyota of Christopher Bell, who rockets off the corner. Again, still equidistant this time by.
1: Christopher Bell's closed it down to about three car lengths. There are three laps to go in the Brickyard 400. He's trying to catch Corey Heim.
14: No question, out front is the place to be. That air is oh so friendly toward these cars as those front two start to step away again at the exit of turn number one.
3: Once again, Christopher Bell gets a good run at the exit of turn number one. This time, probably the closest he's been at the midway point of turn number two. Heim still two car lengths ahead of Christopher Bell. Logano lagging back about four car lengths. Christopher Bell trying to draw a bead on the leader, Corey Heim.
16: The slower car in front of them is that of John Hunter Nemechek. Will that come into play? May not be enough time for it to do so. But Christopher Bell now is right there on the rear of the leader, Corey Heim. Heim desperately trying to hold on to that lead into four.
7: Sands in the hourglass running thin, but Christopher Bell had his best set of corners on the north end as he closes the gap once again. Bell off the corner now, two car lengths behind Heim.
0: Two laps to go in the Brickyard 400, and the battle is between Toyota teammates. Corey Heim for 23-11. Christopher Bell now looks to the outside.
14: Heim goes to the bottom of the racetrack, and now Christopher Bell goes to the high side, but they decide to tuck in nose to tail again with two laps to go here at the Brickyard 400.
3: Oh, Christopher Bell was stalking into turn number one, but lost all that momentum out of the exit of turn number one and through turn number two. Corey Heim now a four-car length advantage. That will allow Joey Logano to close up.
16: And in fact, Nemechek is a factor, but no, he goes down to the bottom of the racetrack. Heim swings it wide. Christopher Bell is right there. Logano about three car lengths behind him. Heim holding off now. Three car length advantage into turn number four.
7: After the bobble in the south end, it's all about regrouping for Christopher Bell, but he's going to have a couple of laps, a lap and a half, matter of fact, to do so. Off the four, it's Heim by about five car lengths over Christopher Bell.
1: Here come the leaders down across the start-finish line. It is one to go with the Brickyard 400. Corey Heim trying to hang on.
14: May have won the race here on that last lap. We'll see if Christopher Bell can fully regroup from the move he tried to make it in turn number one last time.
3: They say this race course picks its winner. Will today it potentially pick one of the brightest stars in NASCAR's future? Corey Heim with a three-car length advantage over second place running Christopher Bell. Midway point of the back straightaway for the final time.
16: Christopher Bell has to know the final bell is now ringing. If he has time to go, the time is now. Corey Heim leads him by 2.5 car lengths. Then it's five back to Joey Logano. But Corey Heim of Georgia, the leader, setting in the turn number four.
7: 24 years of age, Corey Heim about to do what he always wanted to do, win at an iconic racetrack. Off the four for the final time, it's Corey Heim.
0: As a part-time driver in the NASCAR Cup Series, Corey Heim picked up his first victory in the inaugural race at Naval Base Coronado. Now he will win the crown jewel, the Brickyard 400, presented by PPG. Corey Heim taking 23-11 racing back-to-back at Indianapolis Motor Speedway after teammate Bubba Wallace won this race last year.
1: Corey Heim, your race winner. Christopher Bell finishes second, just 0.3 seconds behind Joey Logano third. And Brad, across the start-finish line, Todd Gilliland hangs on to finish 24th. Two spots ahead of Ryan Blaney, he'll pick up the $1 million bonus.
0: Wow, what a great celebration for Todd Gilliland and that Grillo's Pickle crew. In fact, he's giving the thumbs up to his in-car camera as he's going on the cool-down lap. What a great celebration for that team as well. And what high drama in this one. Corey Heim, the winner of the Brickyard 400. Incredible to think that in your second career victory, it comes in a crown jewel such as this. The first Brickyard 400 was a second career victory for four-time champion Jeff Gordon.
1: How about those parallels? No doubt about it, and he had to earn it. Christopher Bell, with about two to go, got as close as anyone has all day long to make it a pass for the race lead, but just couldn't find his way around Corey Heim, who again has won the Brickyard 400 here at the Indianapolis Motor Speedway. We'll unpack it all when we come back to the Indianapolis Motor Speedway.
9: How does Chase Briscoe win? With the hands of his pit crew changing four tires in under 9 seconds. The voice of his spotter carving a path through the pack. His race engineer, systems engineer, all working tirelessly to shave off a tenth of a second. With his team at Toyota, his crew chief, his fans, his family. It's all of this all at once at 200 miles per hour. From the moment Chase joined Toyota to the moment he ends up in victory lane. So how does Chase Briscoe win? In summary, not alone. Toyota Racing. 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
1: Back at the Indianapolis Motor Speedway, it is Heim time. Check your watches. Corey Heim has won the Brickyard 400. Let's hear from some of the competitors. We'll start with our Napa Auto Parts pit reporter, Rich Nye.
17: With Todd Gilliland, who just put $1 million in his pocket. Never felt so good to finish 24th, I guess.
19: Yeah, absolutely. Yeah, obviously we wish we were running better. I think we might have used up our whole luck for like the rest of my life in this in-season challenge. So, we'll take it. We barely skated by every single person, and things went exactly our way. So, it's a very challenging day for us here. But, yeah, overall, we did what we needed to do. We finished one spot ahead of the 12, and, that's still definitely something to celebrate.
17: Congratulations.
19: Thank you.
17: The million-dollar winner is Todd Gilliland. He held off Ryan Blaney by two spots after Blaney ran into trouble late in the race. Jason Toy?
20: Runner-up here finished today for Christopher Bell. And take us through those final 30-plus laps. Seemed like you're putting down a qualifying lap every single time. What more did you need?
21: I just needed a mistake. Corey did an excellent job winning the race. He did a really good job of making sure that he kept the line covered. They're telling me he was going loose. I could see him wiggling a little bit. And... yeah, I just needed one mistake, and he didn't do it.
20: Didn't get the mistake, but he got the runner-up here today. Christopher Bell brings it home in second.
0: Thank you very much, Jason Toy. And, I give Christopher Bell a lot of credit. What a great competitor, and just honest about what happened. And you can also hear the frustration.
1: Chicago, Phoenix, Charlotte, Nashville, Atlanta, and now Indianapolis. That's the sixth second-place finish for Christopher Bell this season. I know he is frustrated, especially to be that darn close to winning a race. It has been a 2026 where a lot's happened for Christopher Bell. Broke his wrist and ultimately is going to come home second today.
0: Let's go down to Jason Toy.
20: Joey Logano brings it home in the third spot here this afternoon, carrying things for Ford and the Blue Oval. And real quick, Joey, how about the third spot?
21: Yeah, I mean, we broke up the Toyota, so that's good. But just couldn't get there. I was faster than them. Just got three car lengths back, and that was it. Just couldn't. I lost the air, and that was it. Couldn't go fast anymore. So just needed track position. Track position won the race. You had to be on the front row there, and we were one row back. But overall, proud of what Paul and Joe and everyone on the team is able to do with giving us a really fast race car again. Just got to qualify better. Got to start towards the front, and we missed it on yesterday and Saturday. And you start 19th, and you get one or two, you get onesie twosies. Everyone ran the same strategy all day, so there wasn't much opportunity there. And so we got to where we had a shot at it, but not good enough.
20: Joe Logano, third. Brittany Miller.
22: All right, who knew that the Brickyard was on Heim time? Congratulations.
23: Yeah, unbelievable. Just executed all day and put ourselves in position, and we knew it was going to come down to track position, and there we were. So for a part-time crew and, a dream kind of thing to come here and win the Brickyard, it's nuts, man. I'm just so grateful for all these guys, and it was a workout to hold off Bell there. He did an awesome job, but just did everything I could, and these guys did too, so that was awesome.
22: What was it like those last few laps, knowing that Christopher Bell was kind of beating down on you?
23: It was tough. I mean, his car seemed to be handling a lot better than mine, so I was struggling my butt out there. But, yeah, props to him for nothing dirty. You know, we raced clean and never really gave him a good opportunity to get there. But that was awesome. Just unbelievable.
22: If they'd told you before the season that not even being full-time, you'd get two wins in two pretty big events, the San Diego race and now the Brickyard, what would you have said?
23: Yeah, I don't know if I'd have believed you. I believed the speed in these cars. I just didn't know if I believed in myself to execute, but here we are. I mean, just two for the last three, and hopefully we can just keep it rolling, man.
22: Pucker up, man. You get to kiss the bricks now.
23: That's right. That's right. I appreciate it.
22: Congratulations. Corey Heim, a winner here at the Brickyard.
1: Let's go to Rich Nye.
17: With Chase Briscoe, who finished fourth from Mitchell, Indiana. What more did you need today, Chase?
30: That last restart, it was clear once you kind of single filed out, that's kind of where you were at. And
4: the last restart. I thought there for a second I was maybe going to be able to make somewhat of a move to get to second maybe, but hey, even if I would have got up there, I was so loose at the end. I mean, I couldn't even hang on to the top three guys. So would have been difficult, I think, still to kind of hang on there. But, yeah, I mean, there was points of the race there where we were 30th on back, and you're just like, man, this is going to be a rough go. And was able to kind of, you know, get the strategy there and have a couple good restarts where we got back up there. So, yeah, I thought James did a really good job of trying to get our car better and also calling a strategy there to get us some track position, because that was kind of the name of the game. You know, you're just really limited once you got single filed out. So, yeah, see how we go next time around. It always stings whenever you, you know, miss an opportunity to win here. Just you don't get very many of them, but at least we were kind of in the mix.
8: Chase Briscoe fourth today. Jason?
20: Denny Hamlin brings it home in the top five, finishing up in fifth here today. Let's go back to that last restart. From there, what more did you need?
21: Just the push to come at the right time. It was, you know, to me, way too early. I can't go until the restart zone. And so the 20, you know, tried his best to shove us and get us going, but it was just way too early. You know, I would have got a penalty. So I got to wait. Then the outside line can time that thing, and we come detached, and they clear us, and that's over.
20: Fifth place here today for Denny Hamlin.
0: Thank you very much, Jason Toy, Rich Nye, Brett McMillan. We appreciate that. Corey Heim, the winner of the Brickyard 400. And Nick, I guess it's probably a good time to talk about today's Xfinity Most Reliable Performance.
1: I'm going to give it to Corey Heim. I'm going to give it to his crew. I'm going to give it to his crew chief, Booty Barker. Again, it's a part-time effort. All comes together. And, boy, Corey Heim nailing some of those last restarts. What a performance by that 67 team.
0: For sure. Just like today's top driver, you need a connection that performs under pressure. With Xfinity Mobile, get intelligent Wi-Fi with 5G all-in-one that keeps you connected at every turn. Xfinity, imagine that.
1: The celebration is on at the Yard of Bricks here at the Indianapolis Motor Speedway. Just saw Corey Heim and his crew climb the fence. Also saw a crew member who looked like he was doing snow angels on the Yard of Bricks down there. They're having a great time celebrating. Brad, this is going to go down today feeling like a bit of an upset win because Corey Heim is a part-time driver. But knowing what we know about Corey Heim, I have a sneaky suspicion that 5, 10, 15 years from now, when he's racked up some wins, maybe some championships, we're going to look at this race and that win at San Diego as a little morsel of sign of things to come, because the future just seems so incredibly bright for this kid.
0: This speaks volumes of Corey Heim's talent, number one. Number two, it speaks volumes of the depth of 2311 Racing. This is a part-time team. Booty Barker, the crew chief for it, but when you start talking about the over-the-wall crew members, the mechanics, and everything like that, this is not a full-time road crew. So not only do you have a part-time driver in the Cup Series, you have a part-

0: hire specialists and all of that that are not doing this but a third of the season, and now they've been to victory lane twice at NASCAR's highest level.
1: And think about for that organization as a whole, Michael Jordan, Denny and Hamlin owning that team. They kick off the season winning the Daytona 500 with Tyler Reddick, and of course Tyler Reddick got off to such a lightning hot start, and then two of the marquee events of this summer stretch, that phenomenal event at Naval Base Coronado, and then certainly here at the Indianapolis Motor Speedway for Corey Heim. Again, Corey Heim's going to be full-time with that team next year. And again, it is just sky's the limit for what he may be capable of. Again, another phenomenal win for Toyota. They've had a great season, Brad, top to bottom, racking up tons of wins with Heim and Tyler Reddick and certainly Denny Hamlin, who continues to be the points leader here in NASCAR. But really a phenomenal day for that 2311 organization.
0: Care to take a wild guess on who had today's Xfinity fastest lap?
1: Oh, boy, surprised me. I'm terrible at guessing that. Who was it?
0: Corey Heim.
1: Okay, that makes sense.
0: his fastest lap on lap 128 of 49.544 is the fastest lap of the race. Celebrating his speed on the track and the reliable performance Xfinity brings to your home, congratulations to Corey Heim on claiming one championship point for that number 67 team. In fact, Heim's fastest lap was on lap 128, as was runner-up Christopher Bell, third place Joey Logano, and fourth place Chase Briscoe. They were digging on that last restart.
1: Yeah, and think about it, for the majority of those drivers, that was after just a two-tire stop, too. So, yeah, that's getting up on the wheel. These drivers, they knew you had to get what you could on the restarts today. Very tough once you got out front to maybe do a lot of passing here at the Indianapolis Motor Speedway. We expect that, and the restarts today were just absolutely phenomenal. And Corey Heim got a big push from Joey Logano. Denny Hamlin didn't get a push from Christopher Bell, and ultimately, I think that's what won Corey Heim the race. Ultimately, though, did a great job over those closing laps of not cracking under the pressure, because Christopher Bell was there, Joey Logano was there, putting the pressure on for seemingly the last 15, 20, 25 laps here at the Indianapolis Motor Speedway.
0: Nick, before we give a full field rundown, I just want to say a big thanks to the Indianapolis Motor Speedway Radio Network, led by Chris Pollack. We had a great blended crew here, people from the IndyCar Radio Network. They will be in Portland coming up here the first full weekend of August for the next race for the IndyCar Series. A great crew with the Performance Racing Network as well as the Motor Racing Network. It is so awesome for all of us to come here and blend together and bring just a great broadcast of one great crown jewel race.
1: And it's been a great week of racing here in the Circle City of Indianapolis. Started with the dirt track and the USAC event, and then some phenomenal racing with ARCA and trucks out at Lucas Oil Indianapolis Raceway Park, and then two pretty impressive wins. Yesterday, Carson Quapel gets his first win in the NASCAR Rally Auto Parts Series race. And then, of course, Corey Heim gets it done here at the Brickyard. So, yeah, big thanks to all of our crew that makes this happen. And certainly, I know you enjoy coming up to my hometown. I love going down to Texas when we make some trips there with the Performance Racing Network. And, again, this stretch run throughout the end of the summer is going to be a lot of fun here in the NASCAR Cup Series.
0: It will, for sure. Let's give you a full field rundown as Corey Heim has won the Brickyard 400. Christopher Bell, the runner-up finisher. Third was last week's winner, Joey Logano. Chase Briscoe finished fourth. Fifth, Denny Hamlin. Brad Keselowski, sixth. Seventh was Josh Berry. Ryan Preece with an eighth-place run. Ninth, Carson Hocevar. And tenth, Tyler Reddick.
1: 11th was Chris Buescher. 12th was Ty Gibbs, who I'm sure is wondering what could have been. He had a great day today, leading 46 laps, but finishes 12th. Cole Custer finishes 13th. Austin Cindric, 14th. 15th was Zane Smith. Shane Van Gisbergen comes home in 16th. Daniel Suarez was 17th. Michael McDowell was 18th. Alex Bowman finishes 19th today, and Ricky Stenhouse Jr. was 20th.
0: 21st was William Byron. Noah Gregson finished 22nd. 23rd, Ross Chastain. He also won stage number two. Todd Gilliland, 24th, but he won a $1 million prize in the bracket challenge. A.J. Allmendinger, 25th. Ryan Blaney was 26th. 27th, Eric Jones. Bubba Wallace was 28th. 29th, Austin Dillon. Ty Dillon rounds out the top 30.
1: Cody Ware was the final car in the lead lap. He finishes 31st today. John Hunter Nemechek was two laps down, finishing 32nd. Out of the race, finishing 33rd, was Austin Hill. Another rough weekend for Connor Zilich. He finishes 34th. Casey Mears finishes 35th. Riley Herbst was 36th. Chase Elliott hit the wall in turn number two. He finished 41 laps down in 37th. Daniel Dye finishes 38th. And the Brickyard winner from 2 years ago, Kyle Larson, hard crash in turn number three. He was okay. He'll finish last today in the 39th position.
0: Denny Hamlin still leads the point standings in the NASCAR Cup Series by 84 over Tyler Reddick. 120 now over Ryan Blaney, 135 points over.

0: for Ty Gibbs. The cut line, however, with four races to go before the chase begins, right now Austin Cindric still remains on that bubble spot. Ryan Preece is now the driver chasing him.
1: It's going to be an incredible run to Daytona where we will set that top 16. But again, a crown jewel victory for Corey Heim. Brad, his Toyota has been lifted up to the elevated victory lane here at the Indianapolis Motor Speedway. And I'm sure this celebration going to go into the wee hours here at the Indianapolis Motor Speedway. And of course, you've got the celebratory photos down at the Yard of Bricks where I'm sure those things are getting prepped to be kissed by Corey Heim, Booty Barker, and that entire 2311 team.
0: NASCAR is off next week for all three divisions. It's the final off week of the season. They will come back and run at Iowa Speedway on August 9th. The day before, the IndyCar Series will be up in Portland. Be sure and tune in to the IndyCar Radio Network for that, the Motor Racing Network for all of the action at Iowa Speedway. Big congratulations to Corey Heim, and a big thanks to you for tuning in to the Brickyard 400 presented by PPG.
2: 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Our pit producer is Brian Livingston, and our spotters today were Alex Wolf, Justin Fortner, Sean Doherty, and Pat Jaggers. 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Thanks also to Jerry Horn, David Stiles, Kent Bernhardt, Alexis Erickson, and Jeff Matthews for their help today. The network director and general manager is Chris Pollack. Our executive producer is Kevin Sublett. 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

0: Carmen Roberts, the suspect in the deadly Berlin Pride attack, is dead. German authorities say that police shot and killed 21-year-old Abdul Balut after a nearly 24-hour manhunt. Police say that he drove a van into a crowd, killing one person and injuring 29 in what they believe was an Islamic extremist attack. Fighting between the U.S. and Iran remains on pause as President Trump gives negotiators some space. U.N. Ambassador Mike Walls tells Fox News.
1: He's giving it a little bit of room. We've had both Iman and Iran and a number of our other negotiators engaged at every level, from the most senior levels all the way down to the technical level over the past few weeks and particularly in the past few days.
0: Meantime, the truce in Yemen is falling apart with the Houthis and Saudis trading blows. 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
6: An extreme heat warning remains in effect. A heat advisory begins at 9 p.m. tonight. Slight chance for storms tonight, otherwise partly cloudy. Lows dip down to about 75. Winds out of the south, 5 to 10 miles an hour. Slight chance for showers tomorrow. Daytime highs approaching 95, mainly sunny skies. I'm meteorologist Derek Hite on 104.7 KVIK. Right now, it's 90 degrees.

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6: An extreme heat warning remains in effect. A heat advisory begins at 9 p.m. tonight. Slight chance for storms tonight, otherwise partly cloudy. Lows dip down to about 75. Winds out of the south, 5 to 10 miles an hour. Slight chance for showers tomorrow. Daytime highs approaching 95, mainly sunny skies. I'm meteorologist Derek Hite on 104.7 KVIK. Right now, 89.

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1: News. I'm Roger Stern. Police in Berlin shot and killed a man they say carried out the deadly vehicle attack this weekend at a Pride event. Fox's Rebecca Castor says he was a German citizen with family ties to Lebanon.
2: German officials say all the evidence points to this being an Islamist terrorist attack because the suspect is a known radicalized member in Islamic circles.
1: One person died, 29 suffered injuries. Trump administration says it hopes Iran will negotiate a settlement. As the U.S. pauses its attacks on Iran for a second day, Democrats have their doubts. Arizona Senator Mark Kelly.
3: These guys are flailing, and this thing is completely stuck because this president got into this without a strategic goal.
1: Kelly on NBC's Meet the Press. 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
6: An extreme heat warning remains in effect. A heat advisory begins at 9 p.m. tonight. Slight chance for storms tonight, otherwise partly cloudy. Lows dip down to about 75. Winds out of the south, 5 to 10 miles an hour. Slight chance for showers tomorrow. Daytime highs approaching 95, mainly sunny skies. I'm meteorologist Derek Hite on 104.7 KVIK. Right now, 89.

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4: An extreme heat warning remains in effect. A heat advisory begins at 9 p.m. tonight. Slight chance for storms tonight, otherwise partly cloudy. Lows dip down to about 75. Winds out of the south, 5 to 10 miles an hour. Slight chance for showers tomorrow. Daytime highs approaching 95. Mainly sunny skies. I'm meteorologist Derek Height on 104.7 KVIK. Right now, 89.